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What a better way to start off Sincerely Timeless than Method Man and Mary J. Blige to kick us off on this edition of Sincerely Timeless. Let me try and pick up my energy. Hold on. Let me turn around. Let me do a little spin. Yo, it's Sincerely Timeless. We're back on a Thursday right here on the Voice of Nassau Community College, 90.3 WHPC. Oh my goodness. If you don't know what happened in New York City today, I got to tell you, a lot happened in New York City today. A lot. A lot has been going on in New York City for the past week. And a bunch more is going to happen throughout this summer. We got a long summer ahead of us. So I'm here with you this entire summer. Do Sincerely Timeless. Every Thursday, we're going to do this. We're going to talk about the summer. We're going to talk about the special festivities and, you know, things of that sort. Because, look, this weekend alone, today we had the Knicks parade, we got Juneteenth, and we got Father's Day. I'll say it again. We had the Knicks parade today, Juneteenth, and we got Father's Day. All in one weekend. Now, I got to say, for my fathers out there, you don't need a Father's Day gift. At least all the fathers listening in the tri-state area, because I know each and every one of you who are fathers did not miss the Knicks parade. Whether you got in, was able to see the Knicks or not, you had a great time. That's your Father's Day gift right there. But I'll be right back. Here's Big Daddy Kane, Smooth Operator.

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Eric B and Rakim right here on Sincerely Timeless, the voice of Nassau Community College, 90.3 WHPC. I'm your host, Eric Sincere. Can you tell him just a little bit out of energy? I don't sound like my usual self, more upbeat, but I'm trying because I had a long day. I had a long day yesterday, so it carried into today. But I don't regret none of it because I was able to go and attend this Knicks parade. And the reason why I went, I'm not a Knicks fan. But the reason why I went, I said to myself, this is something special. This is something so special for the city. This is a kickoff for the city. And the New York Knicks, they have no idea what they did for the city today. No idea. They have no idea what they did for the city for the remainder of the year. No idea. Nobody could tell a New Yorker that this isn't the greatest city right now. Ever. Ever. Because 53 years ago, they won an NBA championship, and it was different. They didn't have a parade. My guy, Walt Clyde Frazier, he was in the drop top in the old school, front and center, in the parade. They had the other Knick legends in the parade. Man, it was great. It was wonderful to see. It was beautiful. I will say that. It was beautiful to see everybody come together as one, seeing all the blue and orange. I gotta say, I used to be a Knicks fan. I do miss it a little bit, but sorry. I'll stay where I'm at. I'll let y'all have this. This is y'all moment. This is y'all moment. But to go along with y'all moment, I gotta play y'all theme song, right? I have to play your theme song. I have to. It's only right. I heard it a couple times going through the parade, seeing the different floats and everything. So here we go. There's Ja Rule. New York, right here on Sincerely Timeless, 90.3 WHPC.

Aaliyah right here on Sincerely Timeless, the voice of Nassau Community College, 90.3 WHPC. I'm your host, Eric Sincere. If you don't know by now, I am the host of Sincerely Timeless. But I want to go here now because Juneteenth is tomorrow. So you know what that means? The celebration doesn't stop. It just doesn't stop. There's a lot going on right now. And I'm trust me when I tell you, I got it all written down here. And I plan on getting to the bottom of this list. I really do. It's a different format kind of show tonight just because my hands were tied up the past couple of days. But you know what? This is what I do. This is what I'm made for. I'm made for situations and shows like this. This is I live for this. I live for this. I'm ready for it. So listen, Juneteenth is tomorrow. I want to hear fireworks. Same type of celebration as the Knicks parade. Listen, let's celebrate us. You know what I'm saying here. Let's celebrate us. We'll talk about Obama and what's going on over there in Chicago too, which is crazy. But for now, here's Groove Theory, Good to Me, right here on Sincerely Timeless, 90.3 WHPC.

0: 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Right now, outside of our studios here at Nassau Community College. It's currently 83 degrees here in Garden City. Mostly clear skies. This is wonderful. This is beautiful. I could almost cry. But for tomorrow's forecast, we got cloudy skies. A high of 81 degrees and a low of 67. I don't know if that was done on purpose, but yeah, a low of 67 degrees tomorrow here in Garden City. But that'll do it for your WHBC weather forecast.
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A little bit of Shanice right here on Sincerely Timeless, 90.3 WHPC, the voice of Nassau Community College. I'm Eric Sincere. We're 37 past the hour here on Sincerely Timeless. And I just feel like this is the parade hour. Because I keep remembering small little details about this parade that you may have not seen on TV if you were not there in person. Or if you didn't even just make it into one of the viewing pens. Like, every time a sanitation truck or a FDNY truck, an ambulance, would drive by, even sanitation workers walking in the street, walking by before the Knicks were even thought of being on the float, the crowd was just going wild. They were cheering for literally anything. It was such a, like, I say this from the bottom of my heart. It was such a beautiful moment to see the city really come together like that. And I will die on this hill. The Knicks have no idea what they did for New York City. The only person that might know exactly what they did for New York City is Jose Alvarado, because he's from here. He's probably the only one. I mean, see, some of these guys have lived here for a couple years, a few years. Like Jalen Brunson, he's been here for a few years. Mikal Bridges, he's been in New York for a couple years now. So they might, you know, understand it a little bit, but they don't know. Like, you broke a 53-year drought. You don't know what you just did for New York City. You have no idea. But this reminded me of Adventure of a Lifetime, and it's so well put together because this is a request, actually. A request from Melanie in my borough, our borough of Sincerely Thomas, Queens. Melanie in Queens, she wanted to hear Adventure of a Lifetime because of the Knicks. Because this was the Adventure of a Lifetime. So here we go. Here's Coldplay right here on Sincerely Thomas. 90.3 WHPC.

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Michael Jackson right here on Sincerely Timeless, the voice of Nassau Community College 90.3. WHPC, I'm your host, Eric Sincere. There's the energy. I finally got it. I finally picked it up just in time because we got just under 10 minutes left in this first hour. And we're going strong into the second hour. This is setting up to be a perfect second hour. 516-572-7440 is that phone number. If you have a request, you can either call that number or text that number and make a song request and leave a dedication along with it. Or you can go and follow me on Instagram. You might want to check my story, too, because it's very entertaining. I had a very entertaining day today. I did. So you might want to check that out. Eric.Sincere. That's E-R-I-K period S-I-N-C-E-R-E. Go ahead and check my story out. See what I wore. See the attire that I wore. See why it was so entertaining for me. All the engagement that I got. Based off of one t-shirt that I wore. But anyways, let's go right back to that request line. Lay out in Queens. She said, I want to hear Encore by Cheryl Lynn. The Knicks win got every day feeling like a summer barbecue. Pass me a plate. Well, listen, Lay, Talasia, it's very perfect because tomorrow is Juneteenth. So go ahead. Have you a wonderful Juneteenth. Celebrate. Get you a barbecue plate. Light some fireworks. I don't care what you do. Let's start the barbecue music up. Let's go. Cheryl Lynn Encore right here on Sincerely Timeless 90.3 WHPC.

Cheryl Lynn. That was right here on Sincerely Timeless, the voice of Nassau Community College, 90.3 WHPC. You hear another Cookout classic right now as we end hour number one. And this is a strong push right into hour number two. It really is. And I'm excited for it. Like I said, we're going to talk about Obama and what went down in Chicago today. Because a lot happened. I didn't even see what happened in Chicago. I didn't see this whole Obama thing. So we're going to talk about that in his legendary self. But before we do that, here's Luther Vandross, Never Too Much, right here on 90.3 WHPC.

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Gwen McCrae to get us started right here on Sincerely Timeless in hour number 2 on the Voice of Nassau Community College, 90.3 WHPC. I'm your host, Eric Sincere. Welcome to hour number 2, in fact. But I did promise you we was going to talk a little bit about this Barack Obama Presidential Center, the opening ceremony, in fact, for it, which is in his hometown, Chicago. So I think everybody should check this out because I haven't checked it. I haven't had the time to check it out. I didn't even know this was going on today. But I think this is really dope. I think this is cool. First black president, obviously, we know. And he's getting something like this in his hometown. This is pretty dope. But, you know, he got emotional over a speech, a tribute that Michelle Obama delivered. I mean, I got to check this out. And I want you to check this out, too. Listen, this is a wonderful time right now. You can't be mad at nothing. You can't. You just can't be mad at nothing. And I'm looking for a song to play after Gwen McCrae. And I'm like, well, why not Chaka Khan? But then I thought to myself, I said, wait, hey, Chaka's from Chicago too. So it just makes so much sense tying in Chicago with Chaka Khan and Barack Obama. But yeah, go check that out. Because I'm pretty sure everybody in New York City was so focused on the parade. In the New York area, so focused on the parade, you didn't see this. So go check that out. But here's Chaka Khan right here on 90.3 WHPC.

I don't think nobody here not high no like that, man. I don't think nobody doing it like that. The bars right here on Sincerely Timeless, the voice of Nassau Community College, 90.3 WHPC. I'm Eric Sincere. Is it a great start to hour number two so far? Isn't it? Such a great start. 516-527-4400 is the phone number if you have a request. We'll head right back to that request line in a few. We will. But before we do that, like I said, Juneteenth is tomorrow. Father's Day is on Sunday. And listen, don't be pressured to get your pops a gift. Don't be pressured, because the Knicks won the finals. 9 times out of 10, it's probably very possible your pops is a Knicks fan, so he got that for Father's Day. There you go. Loose ends. Slow down right here on 90.3 WHPC.

Ooh's Paradise, right here on Sincerely Timeless, the voice of Nassau Community College, 90.3 WHPC. I'm your host, Eric Sincere. Let's go ahead and let's get right back on the request line. My guy Anthony in Westbury. Trust me, we're going to get to everybody. We are. 516-572-7440 is that phone number if you have a request. With the dedication alone to go with it. My guy Anthony in Westbury said he wanted to hear some Aretha Franklin. I was like, okay. What's on? Who's zooming who? Okay, Anthony. All right. You're really showing me up on my own show. You are. But here you are, Anthony. Aretha Franklin. Who's zooming who? Right here on Sincerely Timeless. 90.3 WHPC.

time right now for your WHPC weather forecast powered by Dust Bagels with locations in Garden City and Garden City Park, Freeport, and now open in East Meadow right now outside of our studios here at Nassau Community College in Garden City. It's currently mostly clear skies, 80 degrees. For tomorrow's forecast, though, we're going to have 81 and a low of 67 and cloudy skies. So that was your WHPC weather forecast report. WHPC. Right back to the request line we go. Coach Zeke, listening in Central Islip now. Okay, Zeke. All right. Said he wanted to hear some Donnell Jones. Shorty. Ooh. I think I put you on in this one. I think I did. Coach Zeke, here's Donnell Jones right here on 90.3 WHPC.

taken from the Sincerely Timeless catalog. I see you, Coach Zeke. Donnell Jones right here on Sincerely Timeless, the voice of Nassau Community College. 90.3 WHBC. Why not just stay on the request line, right? Why not? 516-572-7440 is the phone number. If you want to text or call that number to make a request. But listen, you guys are doing a wonderful job tonight. You all are doing a wonderful job tonight. You're helping me out a lot. So I got a request from Twan from Far Rock. Said he wanted to hear some Groove Theory. Baby Love. Okay, I got you, Twan. I got you. Right here on Sincerely Timeless. 90.3 WHPC.

I actually ain't heard that one in a minute right there. So that's a great request from Twan out in Far Rock. But that was Groove Theory right here on Sincerely Thomas, the voice of Nassau Community College. 90.3 WHPC. Where do I go from here? I'm going to say this to my older listeners. I want to be respectful here. Like, I know I have older listeners, younger listeners. The fact of the matter is you're a Sincerely Thomas listener. But Love Island, yeah, I'm not doing it. I can't do it. I can't sit here and watch people speed date on an island. I can't do it. And I feel so bad because I promised my friends that I would watch it with them. I'm even in a group chat with them. But I can't do it. I can't come to terms to really understand what's going on there. I can't. Like, I tried to give it 10 minutes. I couldn't even give it 10 minutes. Like, I kept picking up my phone, losing interest. Like, I don't care for these people. Would I go on Love Island? Hey, it's an opportunity. It's straight up. It's an opportunity. Maybe I'll do it. But who knows? I might slide an application in there next year and see where it goes. I don't know. I know some people that wouldn't really want to see me on Love Island, though. But that's besides the point. Because we are 43 past the hour here on Sincerely Thomas. And we got more music to play. So with that being said, here's Janet Jackson. Right here on Sincerely Thomas. 90.3 WHPC.

0: It doesn't matter if it's a trip to the past or we stay in the present. 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

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I'm your host, Eric Sincere. We got to close this one out. We got to sign off. But like I always tell you, same place, same time, next week, Thursday, 8 to 10 p.m. You already know it. If you're a new listener, now you do. But I just want to say, before we head out of here, have a wonderful weekend. Enjoy Juneteenth. Enjoy Father's Day. Enjoy everything that's going on right now. It's special. Take it all in. Wish and Fonda Rae touch me right here on Sincerely Timeless 90.3 WHPC.

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That song was called Battle Lines, one of my favorite E-Town songs. You know, last week at the end of FM Punk, you know, I teased a little story. We've got... we do

do have an interview tonight with Mr. Scott Earth from Silence Equals Death. But while we're waiting for him to call in here, I guess I teased a little story about the E-Town Concrete show and playing it. The E-Town Concrete show that I went to go see last week in Poughkeepsie. And so it was a really good show, but it was a really weird kind of day. I got there, right? So basically I get there a little early, and it's the first thing I see while I'm looking for a place to use the bathroom, which, because I didn't realize like I could just walk in to the venue, you know. But I was looking for a place to use the bathroom, and I see a guy riding around on this like electric scooter, and he's like shooting at people with a Nerf gun, like a fully automatic Nerf gun. And I'm like looking at that, and I'm like, what is going on? Then there was this other guy who came up to me. He said he was a veteran. He said he was wearing an Israel hoodie. He was like an African American gentleman from Georgia, and he was wearing like an Israel hoodie, and he said he was a veteran. And he just like came up to me and started punishing me about his life story and how he's been living in the mural park in Poughkeepsie for like 6 days. And, you know, he wasn't even asking for money or anything. I think he just needed somebody to talk to. He was just like going on and on. Apparently, he was doing this to everyone at the show. And, yeah, there was just so many weird vibes. One of the bands playing was a band called Pool Scum, and the members, aside from the drummer, are all pretty much kids. I think one of them is Ant Money from E-Town's son. They just kind of got put on last minute, probably at the request of E-Town. They were better than I thought they would be. They were kind of ripping it up. I got, like, crowd killed, like, three times. I got, like, smacked like three times, and I'm like, why am I getting my ass kicked to like the kindergarten beatdown show right now? The kindergarten crowd killing is going on right now. Why am I getting like my ass whooped to like literal elementary school kids? Like Start Today was on the bill. Those kids are young. They just I'd say they just graduated high school, but I think they skipped the last 2 years of high school to go on tour. So those kids are like 17. I thought they were young. And now I've got like elementary school kids on stage, and now like fully grown men are clobbering me, you know. It was a dope show, though. You know, seeing E-Town in like a 150 cap room, you can't beat it. Seeing, you know, my friends Outcome and Quiet and Fool's Game was also quite special. So it was a good show all around. Gonna have Scott Earth calling in, but first, here's a song from the new Silence Equals Death album, a song called At Peace. I'm your host, Riley, for 90.3 WHPC.

0: 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You're listening to FM Punk on the Voice of Nassau Community College. I've got a special guest tonight. I got Mr. Scott Earth from Silence Equals Death on the horn. How you doing tonight, Scott?
1: I'm doing great, Riley. Thank you so much for having me on.
0: No problem. You know, before we get into the interview, we've met in person before. I mean, just not probably not very surprising, you know.
1: Yeah.
0: Considering we live like one state away from each other and run in pretty much the same circles. My band played a show with your band in New Jersey, like, what was it, maybe like a month or two ago?
1: Oh, where?
0: Yeah, it was at Seven Crest.
1: Oh, yeah, that was something, huh?
0: Yeah. Yeah, I mean, not the first show where I wanted to burn the sound guy at the stake, and but hopefully the last.
1: Right. It's a cool little DIY spot, though. I mean, you know, if you need a tour date filled on a weekday, it may not be the greatest show, but it's a show nevertheless, so at least it's something that we have at our disposal, you know?
0: Yeah, for sure. You know, I know, like... You know, I know, like, Jersey's, like, always, I feel like, has always been, like, extra DIY. Just shows always be popping up at, like, weird spots there. Like, one of the most popular show spots that, like, currently in Jersey is a Mexican restaurant in New Brunswick.
1: Yes. Yes. My son goes down there all the time, and he's like, the shows are crazy. I'm like, I don't even know who these bands are. And you see the videos, and it's packed. So it's awesome, man.
0: I went there, again, probably like literally the day after the show we did at Seven Crest. And there were literally two different shows going on at the same time there. There was one in the park. There was a hardcore show in the parking lot. And then there was like a screamo show inside the restaurant with a bunch of bands that I've never heard of.
1: Yeah.
0: I heard of most of the bands in the parking lot, you know, but inside the restaurant. I went in and one of the screamo, I went in to use a bathroom at one point. one of the screamo bands was covering Harm's Way, of all things.
1: Wow.
0: Yeah. Yeah. Yeah, it was strange, but it was cool. It was very cool.
1: No doubt.
0: Yeah, my buddy Ricky is. I think he's the main guy. I think who like books at that spot. I just saw his band at Black and Blue Bowl the other day. So,
1: what band is that?
0: He sings for Negative Force.
1: Oh,
0: yeah.
1: Huh.
0: Very.
1: No idea.
0: Yeah, very cool band. Definitely check out Negative Force.
1: Who else does? I just saw non-residents were doing a video shoot slash show on some railroad tracks in Brooklyn.
0: Yeah. Yeah.
1: They just dropped me a pin and it was like, it's here. I'm like, it's some random spot. It was awesome.
0: Yeah. I saw videos of that, like people setting off fireworks and stuff. Literally like I saw the train passing by, like not 6 feet away. Like,
1: so awesome.
0: You know, that's what hardcore is all about. Just shows in the weirdest places you can possibly imagine. Just
1: right.
0: If you can fit a drum kit in it, you can have a show there.
1: That's what I always say. Like people are like, yeah, the big shows. Yeah, they're great. But sometimes the adventure of these little weird spots are like, you'll tell that story way longer than you will. Than like, you know, we played Empire in Albany. It was like, yeah, it's a big stage and it's fun. But, you know, when someone's shooting fireworks and there's a train 6 feet away from you, that's a story you're always gonna tell, man.
0: Yeah, 100%. You know, it's the same way out here on Long Island. There's like maybe like three total actual concert venues, professional venues of any capacity that are willing to have shows like ours. So we just kind of make do. You know, VFW halls obviously is the classic. You know, there's a tattoo shop / art space that like has shows up in Huntington. I don't know. There's plenty more legendary venues that were like DIY, like Sports Plus and stuff like that. The Masonic Hall in Smithtown. I think Christian McKnight used to book stuff at a church in like Brentwood or Lake Grove or something many, many years ago. But
1: I'm racking my brain trying to think of where we played a few times. It was like a bar on one side and a big long wall, and then there was a room on the opposite side of it.
0: That sounds like Shaker's Pub.
1: Yeah, that's it.
0: all the way out in Oakdale.
1: Yeah.
0: Formerly Finn's Pub.
1: Yeah, it was, you know, hit or miss. A lot of violence in that room, though. I'll tell you, there's nowhere to hide.
0: Yeah.
1: Crazy.
0: Yeah, you know what? That place is infamous for that. I have, like, so many horrifying Shaker's Pub stories. And it was even worse. It used to be called Finn's Pub, and you used to see shows from a guy named Jason Hinckley there, good friend of mine. He and his wife ran In the Pit Productions.
1: Okay.
0: And they used to book even scarier stuff, like just, you know, all, you know, GFY, Dehumanized, Psycho Enhancer, just any band you see on the bill, and you just immediately, you know, just think like, you know what? I think, you know, I don't know. I'm afraid I might have a few teeth missing if I go.
1: I think we played with Psycho Enhancer the last time I was out there, as a matter of fact.
0: Yeah, that kind of tracks. They're definitely a quintessential Shaker's Pub band, I feel.
1: Yeah.
0: It was almost weird when I saw them with Biohazard, like, you know, playing at AMH, like playing a big spot with a big van. I mean, good for them, you know. Like,
1: yeah.
0: But it was like, wow, like, I'm not in fear of my life this time. You know.
1: So, you know, we're going to be there, Massapequa, on June 26th.
0: That's correct, with Scarhead. Yeah. You're playing in my hometown. I'm from Massapequa.
1: Oh, sweet.
0: Yeah.
1: So, like you just said, though, VFW Hall, boom, they made it happen.
0: Yeah, with Scarhead, Overthrow, Top of the World.
1: Yeah.
0: Yeah, great lineup. Yeah, I'm like, I don't know if I'm doing it for that show, but I'm usually the door guy at that spot, so...
1: Oh.
0: And, yeah, I used to live four blocks away from there, so...
1: Yeah, oh, nice.
0: One day, John Scanlon had the idea, like, why don't I just ask this guy to do it? I know he's going to be there anyways.
1: Right.
0: I know he's not going to be late. You know.
1: How is the venue? Is it any good?
0: Oh, it's great. It's great. Yeah. You know. It's you know, we've had shows where we fit like up to I think the top selling show we've ever done there. It's we sold 275 tickets total. It's actually a tie between the last two shows that happened there. We did an incendiary show recently, and then Terror played there on like an off day from tour like a few weeks before that. I wasn't there for the Terror show, unfortunately. I had to play a show in Pennsylvania, so I was not there for that. The incendiary one I was there for.
1: That must have been nuts, huh?
0: Yeah, just the last like bunch of shows we've had there were just insane. You know, we had one with Pain of Truth and King Nine, you know, earlier this year. You know, Pain of Truth, they filled out the Paramount last year, and their next Long Island show after that is in a VFW hall that struggles to fit 250 people.
1: Yeah, that's what makes our scene the best, right?
0: Yeah, I've always respected bands that did stuff like that. Like, they could go full pro major label, and then they just, like, they choose not to. They just, like, okay, we did this big pro tour with like Barricades, and then the next tour is just going to be all tiny rooms, you know, and in weird DIY spots. You know, I Terror's always run on that. I feel like Sick of It All always ran on that back in the day, you know. So I always respect bands that do stuff like that. Haywire's kind of doing that now too, a little bit.
1: Yeah, I mean, like I was saying before, like you play those big shows, and sometimes you need that in your face, you know, spitting, sweating on you experience again, because it gets a little sterile when, you know, especially with those barriers and it's 15 feet away. It's like, yeah, I don't know, you're kind of up there like a monkey performing as opposed to interacting with the people, you know, so.
0: Yeah, definitely. You know, I know when I perform, I personally like, you know, I like to be down up front where all the action is, you know.
1: Yeah.
0: It's almost a little bit weird. I get a little acrophobic on the stage, you know. It just doesn't feel right unless I'm in danger of getting a footprint on my face, you know?
1: Yeah. You know what I feel, though, which is I feel sometimes when there's a lot of people, it's a little less stressful for me personally because it's like kind of like a sea of faces. But if you play sometimes, you know, you play the show and there's 10 people there, I'm just like, man, it's like everyone just staring at me. Like you can literally see everybody's eyes. You can see everything they're doing. And it's a little weird, you know?
0: Yeah, that it's a little awkward, you know? And I mean, I usually don't try to think about that if there's just happens to be a low turnout or something.
1: Yeah.
0: I mean, even at that show at the Seven Crest, like, I, you know, not the best turnout I've seen, but like, honestly, I wasn't even really thinking about that. I was more annoyed that I kept slipping on the rug and like the mic cable was too short, so I couldn't even get off the tiny stage and use all the space on the floor at my disposal. I like said something at the end of my set too. I said something like, you know, I was like really annoyed. So I said I was just having a bad day in general. I think I said something like I was going to hang myself with this mic cable, but it's too short for that.
1: Yeah, been there.
0: I think that's the winner for craziest thing I've said on stage. I mean, you know, not to sell myself short, but I really don't know. You're going to have to find new ways to piss me off if you want me to get more creative than that.
1: Right, yeah. It's funny. I do like a little stage, though, because I'm a smaller guy. I hate when, like, I could do, like, a sing-along and I have to hold the mic up to people. I don't like that. Give me at least, like, a foot stage, man. Get me, like, eye level with these big giants that come to our shows.
0: Yeah. You know, it's a... I don't have the same issue myself. My drummer's a little vertically challenged, though.
1: There you go.
0: My bassist, on the other hand, is taller than I am. Dude's like 6'3". Like, what's his mother feed him?
1: Yeah, that's pretty good.
0: In any case, you guys got a new record out on Upstate Records.
1: Yes, and the vinyl was actually released on Creep Records out of Philadelphia because Upstate really doesn't do vinyl. So we are friends with Will, who's in Incendiary Device, and we happened to be talking about the album and talking about vinyl. And after he was giving me all these ideas, I said, Will, why don't you just put the vinyl out? And he's like, you know what? Maybe we should. And then, boom, it just all happened, like, immediately. So it was really great, and we were very lucky, you know?
0: Yeah. It's funny you mentioned Creep Records. I've been to the store in Philadelphia before. I saw Waking the Cadaver there, like, years and years ago.
1: I didn't even know they had a store.
0: Yeah. I don't know if it's like the same, the record label and the store are the same, but I would imagine if they're both based out of Philly, they probably are.
1: Yeah.
0: You know, some labels have like actual brick and mortar stores. I think Bridge Nine still has one.
1: Yeah, they do. Yeah.
0: I think Armageddon has one up in Rhode Island. Static Era does too. J Reason up in Connecticut. They record store, also record label. You know, I don't know. Maybe it's a Northeast thing. I don't know.
1: Yeah, it sounds like it, right?
0: Trend hasn't hit Long Island yet.
1: And although we did play outside of a record store in Houston. Oh, my God. I don't remember. I'm terrible with these things. But it was a record store somewhere in Texas, and they had a outside section. And let me tell you something. It was freezing. You go to Texas, you don't expect to be cold. We were freezing to death.
0: Oh, man. You know, well, being cold in Texas, that's really drawing the short straw, isn't it?
1: Right. Oh, it's Dallas. That's right. Because we went to go to the store earlier, and we totally forgot to go to the JFK thing where he was shot. And I was so bummed afterwards. But yeah, I do remember it was Dallas now.
0: Okay. Yeah. I mean, I guess it makes a little more sense. You know, Dallas is kind of up north in Texas, you know,
1: right,
0: closer to Oklahoma. I could see it maybe getting cold there sometimes, you know.
1: Yeah.
0: You know,
1: we totally weren't ready for it.
0: Yeah.
1: I was lucky I even had a sweatshirt with me, you know?
0: Yeah, yeah. I mean, thanks for the heads up, because, you know, if my band ever goes to Texas, I'm going to remember to bring a hoodie with me.
1: That's right.
0: You know, it might be cold in Dallas, you know?
1: Right.
0: You know, and then...
1: You know, man.
0: Yeah.
1: Dallas, the whole Dallas, San Antonio, and Houston, phenomenal. Every friggin' place we went was great.
0: Yeah, I've heard it's popping down there in Texas, too, especially right now. You know, there's a lot of great bands there, and, you know, a lot of those bands will tell you themselves that most Texas bands are, like, borrowing from New York and New Jersey anyways.
1: Yeah.
0: You know, so...
1: I mean, is there really anything new anyone's doing anymore anyway, so it's like, whatever.
0: Yeah. But, you know, it's good news for us, because we can go down there and we're going to kill it.
1: Right. Yeah, I swear I just keep seeing more and more bands popping up with, you know, flyers that they're going to Texas. I'm like, wow. Like, Shutdown, I think, is just going this month. I saw Bold was going down there. I'm like, well, all right, good.
0: Yeah, it's kind of crazy, like, especially considering how big Texas is, not just as a state, but, like, population-wise in terms of the major cities there. You know, Houston, Austin, San Ann, Dallas-Fort Worth, and whatnot, that, you know, there's a lot of bands that are, like, big legendary bands that surprisingly, what I was surprised to find out from a lot of those flyers is that a lot of them hadn't played in Texas before. It's surprising to me, you know. I feel like also it's kind of like a logical stop if you're going out to California. Maybe they're just flying in to do their LA and San Fran shows and... You know, you know.
1: I mean, there was a lot of nothing out there, so you have to drive pretty far to get to Texas.
0: Yeah, yeah, that's true, too. America,
1: yeah.
0: Big country.
1: Well, we were lucky enough that the guys from Bulldoze were doing the 3 days, and they asked us if we wanted to go, and we were like, yeah, man. So most of us flew, and my drummer, for some crazy reason, drove. Funny thing is, too, Bobby Hamble from Biohazard's his good friend, and they happened to be home. So he's like, Bobby, you want to come to Texas with us? So we spent the weekend with Bobby Hamble from Biohazard, and even he came up and he played our cover of Hard Times all 3 nights. So it was really fun.
0: Yeah, that does sound like a lot of fun. You know, playing Cro-Mags with Bobby Hamble in Texas, with Bulldoze.
1: So just random. But that's what I'm saying, man. That's why the scene's great, you know? That's why we keep doing it all these years, you know? These fun little wacky adventures.
0: Yeah, for sure, you know? Especially with Bulldoze, you know, that band definitely has a lot of wacky adventures under their belt.
1: Yeah.
0: If Mike's stories are anything to go by.
1: Yeah, and not to blow their whole persona, but, you know, they are the nicest people. I understand they play that tough guy music and all, but we had the best time. They're just so much fun, you know? You don't expect that sometimes, but it was great.
0: Yeah, you know, they're definitely nice guys, very, very nice guys, you know. I mean, you have to imagine, too, you know, now they're older, you know, how, you know, it's like, you know, when you're pushing 50, you know, you don't really want to be, like, beating people up as much anymore, you know. It's
1: right.
0: it's a lot of stress on your body, pounding someone's face into the cement, you know.
1: Right.
0: It's just, you got to take care of yourself, too, you know, like.
1: Yep, no doubt.
0: You know, it's, you know, it's a lot of work. You know, you have to make extra room in your luggage on tour for the blackjacks, you know. It's too much. Too much.
1: Yeah.
0: You know.
1: So I don't, how do we get sidetracked in the CD? that was a very quick left turn we just had there. But, yeah, so anyway, so Upstate Creep Records, they've been awesome. We're working with this guy, Munzee, who I'm sure you talked to from Skateboard Marketing.
0: Oh, yeah, always.
1: He's doing all our radio promotion. We had Maria from Adrenaline PR do, like, the press release for when the album came out and stuff, so... You know, we're hustling. We got a lot of people in our corner helping us out. Being friendly with the Biohazard guys definitely helps. You know, they push our stuff. And Danny, drummer Danny Schuler, actually wound up mixing the CD for us. So that was fun. Got to go to Danny's house and hang out and do some mixing.
0: Awesome.
1: Yeah. No, but, you know, otherwise it's been going pretty well. You know, we're number 7 on the metal charts. I don't know if Munzee tells you that when he sets up the interviews.
0: Munzee, you know, when he calls me about interviews, he just asks me if I want to do them. And then any further information he may have, he sends in an email. Sometimes I get it. Sometimes I read it.
1: Yeah.
0: You know, if I'm familiar with the band, I might not always read it. I might just like use it just to like get the assets or the pictures to promote on social media. But
1: yeah,
0: you know, I mean, I'm familiar with you guys. So, you know, I was like, I felt like, you know, I don't need to do a whole lot of research into this one.
1: Yeah. If you're on social media, you're going to know everything about us because we're everywhere.
0: Yeah. Inescapable. Yeah. Number 7 on the metal charts. You heard it here first.
1: That's right. And now we got with Frankie doing the Minty Fresh shows down in Manalapan. He's always like tags our stuff along with the shows he's promoting down there. So it's definitely a big help.
0: Yeah. I've seen he's been putting together some wild stuff down there.
1: Yeah. We're doing, Unearthed in July down there.
0: Oh, wow. Yeah. I saw, what was it? I think June like 20th or something. You guys got like a big All Out War and Demise show coming through.
1: I'm like, you're getting security for this one, right? Like, yeah, don't worry. We got it covered. They usually have one guy, you know. I'm like, you might want to beef it up for this next one.
0: Yeah, for sure. I mean, it's funny because All At War are all the nicest guys ever, you know, and they never, I feel like they never try to portray themselves as being like especially, you know, tough or anything. You know, they just want to rock out and play heavy tunes. But every All At War show I've ever been to has been like one of the scariest things I've ever seen in my life.
1: Exactly.
0: And they're to date the only band I've ever seen whose set caused a fight at St. Vitus.
1: Ah.
0: Only fight I've ever witnessed at St. Vitus. St. Vitus was not a venue. You know, I'm sure you've been there, you know, a couple of times. You know, that was not a venue you ever saw fighting or hood rat stuff at. Like,
1: very true.
0: During All Out War, I saw All Out War do a headlining gig there. And I think with, I forgot the exact lineup. I think Morpheus Descends was on it. Some like death metal bands. But I saw that during their set, this huge brawl broke out. And it got so bad that Mike Score literally jumped off stage and got in the middle to try and break it up. Like,
1: wild.
0: It, like, the whole room, literally, like, the whole room was involved. And I'm like, and it's just, wow, you know?
1: Well, they're called All Out War, so that's what you get.
0: Yeah. Yeah, definitely one of those bands where you can't accuse them of false advertising, you know? You hear All Out War, you know what you're in for.
1: Yeah.
0: Just like everybody gets hurt.
1: Yes. Yeah, or, what do you expect at those shows?
0: Or punch your face. You know, some of these bands, they're just like, really their names are warnings more than anything.
1: Right. That's pretty funny. I get that. Oh, you know, I just posted, speaking of everybody gets hurt, a video from, geez, I want to say it's like 2000-ish with my old band Flat Earth Society. And we were on, the video's from the Guerrilla Warfare video. Did you ever see it? And Everybody Gets Hurt.
0: Yeah, yeah.
1: On the series and everything. He went, got a bunch of stuff from their Japanese tour and put it all on the video. It was just absolutely amazing.
0: Yeah, for sure. You know, and definitely another scary band.
1: Yeah.
0: It's definitely one of the scariest bands I've ever seen live. Their shows are just their shows are intimidating.
1: Yeah.
0: You know, just you know, like, if you can't find a good place to hide, good luck.
1: Yeah. It's like, you know, you're going to get hit. You just don't know where it's going to come from. So be ready.
0: Yeah. You're on high alert the whole time because you just know it's not a matter of if it's going to happen. It's a matter of when.
1: Exactly.
0: Whenever EGH plays or Terror Ave plays, it's a matter of when you're getting smoked, not if you're getting smoked.
1: Well,
0: But yeah, you know, I think we may be running a little low on time.
1: Okay.
0: I'm not sure. That's more of a year end thing than me, you know. But
1: I'm gonna cut out all of our personal banter and make it a nice little package.
0: Yeah, for sure. But you know, before I let you go, you know, if you want to plug the record a little bit.
1: Okay. Yeah, you could get the album through Upstate Records on upstaterecordsny.com or from the vinyl from Creep Records, or you can get any of it from us directly on any of our socials. We always have our links for our Bandcamp page and stuff like that. And, you know, just we're out, we're playing, we're traveling around. You know, we love hearing from people, too, so... Anybody wants to message us, we are definitely not going to be rock stars about it. We love hearing from you guys. And, you know, at shows, come up to us and talk to us. That's the best part of the shows, you know, is having people come up and tell you that they appreciate what you're doing. And I'm sure you can relate to that, too. It is phenomenal to know that people like what you're doing and all the hard work we do is not in vain. You know what I mean?
0: Yeah, I definitely agree. I definitely like to know when somebody appreciates what I've done. You know, so what, any wacky adventures coming up for Silence Equals Death?
1: I would imagine Punk Island is going to be kind of weird for us, which is, what is Punk Island? Oh my God, I don't even know. It is June 27th. We never normally even put in to play Punk Island, but with the new album out and everything, we're like, you know, let's try to, you know, get ourselves on some different things. And we basically know everybody who run Punk Island, and they were like, you guys never asked to play. And I'm like, I know. I'm like, but, you know, we want to do it. So we're on some, I can't think, there's some weird little side stage, which I guess they're all kind of weird little side stages. But I don't know. I think it's going to be fun. It's exciting to play for, you know, a totally different type of crowd, you know, than the hardcore crowd. So I better have some good stories for you, Riley, next time I talk to you.
0: Definitely.
1: Island, so.
0: Definitely, definitely. I'm going to need to hear all about it.
1: Yeah.
0: If only the Massapequa show was the day after instead of the day before, you could tell me all about it at that.
1: I think they were trying to do the Massapequa show on that day and then found out Punk Island was happening, so they moved it. So.
0: Yeah, the Massapequa show looks great. What is it again? Scarhead, Overthrow, You Guys, Top of the World.
1: Tension is
0: and
1: also on.
0: Tension, yes, Tension. I love Tension. I played a show with them at Amityville Music Hall earlier this year.
1: Okay.
0: Yeah,
1: that was a good one.
0: With them and Outrage.
1: Yeah. That's awesome. We've been talking to them for so long. We got to get it together, and then just never happened. So finally Overthrow got involved, and they put the whole thing together. So we're gold.
0: For sure. You know, love Overthrow. Chris is always putting on for everybody, too.
1: Yeah, we just played with them in Manalapan a couple months ago. I guess they've been away for a while, and they finally just started playing again.
0: Yeah.
1: But they were great, man.
0: Yeah, they still rock. Their new record is also really good. I had Chris on the show when it, I want to say like right before it came out to, you know, to talk about it a little bit. Yeah, very, very influential Long Island band. So especially for me personally, they've always been one of my personal favorite, you know, old school Long Island hardcore bands.
1: Oh, that's great. I didn't know that.
0: But yeah. Thank you for coming on the show, Scott. It was good to have you.
1: All right, Ryan, thank you for so much for supporting us and having us on, and good playing with you. Hopefully we'll get to do it again soon in a better venue.
0: Yeah, hopefully better venue, a little more full next time, you know, would be nice too.
1: We'll make it happen, brother.
0: Definitely, we'll make it happen. All right, we're going to get back into some music on FM Punk. I'm your host, Riley, with Scott Earth and Silence Equals Death on 90.3.

Silence Equals Death, covering the Cro-Mags on FM Punk 90.3 WHPC. Just want to give a shout out and a thank you to Scott Earth for calling into the show. That was really awesome. I'll have some more interviews for you soon. That will be cool. And for now, this is we're gonna keep the music rolling, keep some tunes going. Next couple of tracks goes out to anyone who's at Gold Sounds tonight, or in Brooklyn, New York, seeing Bulldoze and Denied in that tiny little room. Also, my boys in Square One playing Wilkes-Barre on, tonight also with a bunch of local bands, including a brand new band called Just Deserved. We also got Grail and All At War playing at the Woodshop tomorrow in Brooklyn. So shout out to all of those shows. Those are all cool. And we're gonna kick off this next rock block. Some of those bands are gonna kick it off with Denied, followed by Bulldoze. 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

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Song was called Doom in Bloom. Before the break, we had Justice Deserved covering Disengage. We had Square One with a cut from their split with Turn of Phrase. We had a cut from Grail's debut, as well as All Out War, Bulldoze, and kick things off with Denied. All right, we're going to play some new songs from the New York hardcore sphere. Some of those songs were new. Most of them were old. But, you know, before the break. But we will, we're going to be playing with, you know, we're going to start with a compilation that came out recently, a few days ago. This compilation was put together by my friend Mike McCauley before he passed away with his wife, Becky. My friend Gary Muttley, who I had on the show many years ago from Billy Club Sandwich and Brass Knuckle Brigade. He helped Becky finish the comp after Mike's passing. It's out. It's on streaming. They made tapes also. So I'm going to play a couple of tracks from the comp. I'm going to play from we got two of Mike's bands, Mickey's Crew and Human Trainwreck. Going to play most of the bands are from Westchester except for my band, Ill Wind, who is on the comp. So, you know, I'm going to play one of the Westchester bands. I think I'm going to do Press the Luck because that's my boy Luke from Outcome. That's his other band. Going to play that. Yeah, we'll see. We'll see where it goes. We're going to kick things off with Mickey's Crew and Human Trainwreck. Comp is called A Good Problem to Have. And it's definitely a good problem to have that Westchester has a lot of bands recently, because for the longest time of me being in the scene, Westchester was not exactly the most poppin' area of New York in terms of hardcore. So glad that it's doing well now, and glad that Mike, you know, this is just like Mike to put together this whole comp just to put on for bands that he loves from his local scene. So we're kicking things off with Mickey's Crew. I'm your host, Riley, on FM Punk. For Mike McCauley, 90.3 WHPC.

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3: Well, as that neighborhood would be, we have a community. 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

Ill Wind on FM Punk 90.3 WHPC. That song was called Can't Get It Right. Before that was Press Luck, Human Train Wreck, and Mickey's Crew, all off the compilation A Good Problem to Have. Ill Wind is actually my band, if you didn't know. We've got a big weekend ahead of us. We're playing in Cleveland, playing the Vow of Hatred reunion on Saturday. Also playing in Binghamton with Gasket, Nature Unveiled, Wasting Away, Rights Abuse. Should be a great weekend. Can't wait to report back next week on some of our misadventures. So it'll be awesome. For now, here's some we got some new songs from New York, from the New York City hardcore sphere. We got new Show Me the Body. We got new Cro-Mags. And then from Long Island, right here, we got our hometown hero's Last Laugh. Should be awesome. So we're going to kick things off with the new Cro-Mags on FM Punk. The song's called Wired for Chaos on 90.3 WHPC.

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We've got that song was called Distance. Had my boy Dan from Top of the World on it. It's off the new Last Laugh EP, Unrest. Before that, we had the new Show Me the Body song, Eat for Peace, and we kicked things off with new Cro-Mags. Coming up next on FM Punk, one of the bands I'm playing with Saturday, we got a brand new EP from Life in Vain, a song called EP's called The New Breed, and this EP is so hard, it reminds me of like listening to 100 Demons for the first time. It's actually that good. By coincidence, 100 Demons also released a new album, so we're going to kick things off with Life in Vain, and then we're going to go right into some new 100 Demons. This song's called World's End by Life in Vain on FM Punk. I'm your host, Riley, for 90.3 WHPC.

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Before that, we had Total Power Exchange. We had Kill 'Em All. We had Last Order covering Man's Ruin. We had a cut from the new 100 Demons record, and we kicked it off with New Life in Vain. Big news on the block is that Negative Approach is playing at the Massapequa VFW Hall in July. I believe on July 25th or something like that. July 26th, I think. Wow. What a great... That's like literally been a pipe dream of mine. I've literally dreamed of seeing Negative Approach in Massapequa. That is like a dream come true for me. I can't wait. I'll almost certainly be working doors at that. I mean, who else? Kill Your Idols is playing too. Oh my God, what an insane lineup. Yeah, speaking of stuff on the faster and punkier side, I want to give a shout out to some bands that I saw on Monday. Formal and Carefree from Wichita, Kansas. They weren't the only out-of-state bands that I saw playing Gold Sounds on Monday. Fight Back and By All Means played too, and they were also good. The thing with Formal and Carefree that's special is they came all the way from Wichita, Kansas. We don't see too many bands from Kansas in New York City, I'll tell you that much. And they were both pretty good. They both did a really good job, so shout out to them. We're going to play tracks from their demos right now. We're going to kick things off with Formal. Everybody's talking about this Formal record. Song's called United in Pain. I'm your host, Riley, with Formal from Wichita, Kansas on 90.3 WHPC.

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The song was called Bang Like a Drum. We had No Guard before that with Half the Man I Am. We had a cut from the new Dwarves album. We had Cosmic Joke, a cut from the new Can't Lose record. We had Against the World, Zero Mob. We had Big Iron all the way from Germany. And we kicked things off with Carefree and Formal from all the way in Wichita, Kansas. All right, we're winding down on FM Punk. I got time for one more song. Last song is going to be from West Coast hardcore legends Outspoken. I feel like I've been playing them a lot recently, but the matinee I did with them was really good. So I'm just really stoked on Outspoken right now. Well, what can I say? This last song, I believe Mike Hartsfield explained that it was about witnessing a guy commit suicide by jumping off a building. I mean, obviously a very traumatizing experience, a very awful experience, kind of a dark note to end the show on, but this song is really powerful, and I've been wanting to play it for a bit, so we're gonna do that in just a moment. Once again, I want to thank Scott Earth from Silence Equals Death for coming on the show. Hopefully we'll have more interviews soon. Maybe I should try and get one with Outspoken. That would be good. I'm your host, Riley, for FM Punk, and we're closing things out with Spark by Outspoken on the Voice of Nassau Community College. I'm your host, Riley, for Silence Equals Death for Outspoken on 90.3 WHPC.

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1: 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I'm Josue, and I'm at an all-time high. Oh, my days. I am feeling great. I haven't felt this good since I don't know how long. Knicks won a chip. They just had the parade. I climbed up the Empire State Building to see the parade. No, I'm kidding. I did not do that. Who do you think I am? Spider-Man or King Kong? No, I was watching it from behind the guardrails. It was a great, great time. Oh, my God. Very, very, just great time in general this whole week. I'm very happy. Oh, my God. I can't believe they won. Like, this is probably, like, I'm going to just talk about this for the next 300 years at this point. Like, I words cannot describe the feeling that I felt. Oh, Saturday was even worse. Like, I didn't go to sleep till like, 6 in the morning. Like, it was really bad. But you know what? The Knicks won. They finally won. They got the chip. They can go home now. They can relax, Cancun, do whatever they want. Because they got that chip. Next on the Nassau Mix, we have Sabrina Carpenter's house tour on 90.3 WHPC.

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0: Lizzo on the Nassau Mix, the voice of Nassau Community College, 90.3 WHPC. I am Josue. How are you guys doing this week? Sorry about before. I was just fanboying about the Knicks winning the championship. If you weren't listening, well, I hope you were. If not, we have some problems at hand. We have some problems. No, in all seriousness, though, I hope everyone's doing all right so far. You know, very, very crazy 2 weeks, really. You got Knicks finals. We have World Cup going on. You got a bunch of sports. You got baseball, NHL going on. Just a lot of things. You know, speaking on the World Cup, you know, it's pretty cool what's going on at Arthur Ashe. And I believe it's Arthur Ashe, but in the U.S. Open complex where they're having like little mini concerts for the World Cup. So I believe the opening day, Nas had a concert there for like the first game, which was really cool, which I was trying to get tickets for. Man, so jealous. I forget against which match, but I believe it's the 20th, but it was the 15th or the 20th. I don't remember. Don't quote me. But Bless, the Colombian artist, he was there performing, I think, with Ronaldinho. Very, very, very, very famous Brazilian soccer player. So that's pretty cool. So it's a lot going on here in New York, let alone the whole world. I mean, so much going on at this moment. But you know what? Right now, it's very, very good time in New York, to say the least. Very, very good time. Next on the Nassau Mix, I have Smoking Out the Window with Bruno Mars, Anderson .Paak, also known as Silk Sonic, on 90.3 WHBC.
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3: Tim and Bob. 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

Bobby Valentino on the Nassau Mix, the voice of Nassau Community College, 90.3 WHPC. I'm Josue, and I'm in a mood. I'm in a very great mood. So you know what? In honor of the World Cup, I'm going to throw this amazing gem your way. 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
2: All right, Alice, let's go. So flat, I can't even, I didn't even know it. You don't even look good while you're singing. The worst thing I've ever heard.

Kehlani on the Nassau Mix, the voice of Nassau Community College, 90.3 WHPC. And oh my goodness. So much happened to me on, what was it, on Tuesday. I went, you know, I'm minding my own business. I'm driving out of nowhere. You know, it's a green light on my end, so, you know, everything's all fine. I, you know, driving 30 miles per hour as one does on residential road. Some guy comes flying in out of nowhere in those electric, like scooters. Like, dude, like, there isn't a green light on my end. Like, I don't know what happened. As I was driving, he just, flying. Like, lucky enough, I wasn't by, like, where, you know, where the crosswalk is, and I would have sent him into the moon. But no, he just went flying. I had enough time to brake, but, yo, what's wrong with people? Like, these people on these scooters and e-bikes just be doing too much. Like, they think, like, they own the road. Like, yeah, you still have to follow the rules of the road. Like, stuff like that is annoying. Like, I could have killed you, and guess what? It probably would have been my fault. Like, what's wrong with people? Like, I don't get it. I really don't. Like, it scratches my brain. Like, it itches my brain, I should say. Like, it itches it because it's ridiculous. It's annoying. These people are annoying. Like, come on. We need people to, like, learn how to drive. Please and thank you. But enough of that negativity. Next on the Nassau Mix, I have a great song. Here we have Sublime's Santeria on 90.3 WHPC.

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I'm Josue, and your WHPC weather forecast powered by Pantano's Gourmet with locations in Hewlett and Uniondale. So today, highs will be 81 and lows will be 67. Haha, laugh. Get it out of your system now. Get it out of your system now. I don't want to hear it anymore. Get it out of your system now. But in all seriousness, though, it's going to be a nice day today. Just a little cloudy, though. So if you're trying to tan, I don't know. I'd give it a bit and wait for the sun to come out. Plan accordingly. I mean, if anything, you have the rest of the weekend to tan. It's going to be pretty sunny. So you know what? Do with that as you will. But next on the Nassau Mix, we have one 112's Dance With Me on 90.3 WHPC.

Bailey Luttrell on the Nassau Mix, the voice of Nassau Community College, 90.3 WHPC. I'm Josue, and oh boy, oh boy. You know, I'm looking at these next 2 months. Crazy busy, crazy busy. We got the World Cup. Then after that, in like the middle of the month, got the Javits Center is going to have a convention, Fanatics Fest. So there's a bunch of sports. So think of Comic-Con, but for sports. So just a bunch of jocks and sports nerds from all over the world are coming to New York, and they're going to talk to a bunch of athletes. And then they had the 4th of July hot dog eating contest. You might see me there at Coney Island. Hey, you never know. I'm not going to be participating. I'm not putting all them glizzies down my throat. Pause. But I might watch. I might watch. I always wanted to go watch. But, yeah, it's going to be a busy couple months. It's going to be a great time, though. Hey, summer started off right with the Knicks win. No, I'm going to keep talking about this forever and ever and ever. So if you're mad, oh, well. No, I'm kidding. Please, please stay. Please stay, please. No, in all seriousness, though. It did start off great. Hopefully the vibes keep going. You know what? I need a vacation. Speaking of vibes, I need a vacation. Send me to Hawaii. Speaking of Hawaii, next on the Nassau Mix, we have Maluma and The Weeknd's remix of song Hawaii on 90.3 WHPC.

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Yes, this is the voice of Nassau Community College, 90.3 WHPC. It's the Nassau Mix, and it's LI's radio guy, Corey Cool, pulling double duty this morning. You understand? Fresh off of those New York City streets celebrating our world champion New York Knicks. It was an amazing time. We'll talk all about it. We got some fun music to get to and also some fun stories. Once again, it's Corey Cool. I'm joining you for the hour. Hopefully we have a dope time. All right, come on. Let's just go ahead. It's New York, baby. It's Nassau Mix.

The Nassau Mix right here on the Voice of Nassau Community College, 90.3 WHPC. That was Lizzo with Still Baddest. LI's Radio Guy, Corey Cool. Bonnaroo 2026. The weather wipes out 11 sets. Ain't that something else? Due to lightning and rain in Manchester, Tennessee today, the festival was canceled. All right. A bunch of sets, all right, were affected. Nat Myers, Little Stranger, Buffalo Traffic Jam, and so many more, including these lovely ladies, Allie and AJ. Now these ladies were scheduled to play last year as well, when the three of the 4 days of the festival were canceled. They went on to write, "We love you, Bonnaroo," and that was AJ, who says, "We really think that you should change the month of your festival, though, but no hard feelings." And the sisters added in their post that they'll try again in 2027. Ain't that something? Multiple years rained out. But this right here is a brand new record from the two. It's called Year of the Horse. This is Allie and AJ, the Nassau Mix. You're

Yeah, you already know, man. More brand new. Bruno Mars, God Was Showing Off. That boy can sing. This is the Nassau Mix. It's the Lies Radio guy, Corey Cool. Sub it in, man, for this Nassau Mix on the early Friday morning. So happy to be with you. I am still pushing after celebrating our New York Knicks today. It was a wild, wild evening, morning out there. And I'm still trying to find my foots. My foots is still hurting. But I want to know. I want to know if you were out there. Please show me your pictures, man. Tag me if you want. At Cool University. Man, I'm still trying to gather myself. Shout out to our New York Knicks. Be back with your WHPC weather forecast. Let's take it to New York.

All right, currently outside of our Garden City studio, we're looking at 74 degrees. All right, we're up and down sort of day. All right, but these cloudy conditions are expected to last till around 2 a.m. But wind gusts are up to 23 miles per hour, setting up a beautiful day. Tomorrow, looking at 80. All right, get this Father's Day weekend started. That right there was your WHPC weather forecast, powered by Does Bagels, with locations in Garden City, Garden City Park, Freeport, and now open in East Meadow. 90.

right, that right there, Tyler Zara Larson with She Did It Again. This is the Nassau Mix on the voice of Nassau Community College, 90.3 WHPC. It's LI's radio guy, Corey Cool, filling in as we run into the weekend. That's right. Now, I know if you are a parent out there, Toy Story 5, man, is set to drop today. All right, directed by Andrew Stanton, explores the conflict between traditional toys and modern technology. All right, and with that, you get some new music. Because for Taylor Swift, Toy Story 5 was so freaking good, she almost immediately found the inspiration for an original song. Now, the Grammy winner recently shared a video from a hectic day that she wrote and recorded the song I Knew It, I Knew You for the movie soundtrack the same day she screened it for the first particular time. She says, at 11 a.m., I went to go see Toy Story 5, got so inspired. I got the songwriter zombies. I've never even heard that phrase before, but I went home and I wrote the end credit song for this said movie. Now, this record right here, brand new, hot off the press, from Miss Taylor Swift, soon to be Miss Kelsey, you heard. It's called I Knew It, and I Knew You. This is the Nassau Mix, 90.3 WHPC.

Oh yeah, just a little scissor right here on the Nassau Mix. This is the voice of Nassau Community College. It's our loudest radio guy, Corey Cool, filling in for the 1 a.m. hour. So happy to be here with you. You know, I'm still doing it. I'm still trying to live, man. I'm celebrating. Still, these New York Knicks have got me in a frenzy. I can't even lie. All right, and with that, I might have just picked up some news that a documentary about the New York Knicks is on the way. All right, well known, you know, on the platform X for obsessively posting throughout the games, Ben Stiller. And listen, I'm actually really guilty for this too. The whole playoff run, I was tweeting at the same time my frustrations and heart attack tendencies. But Stiller also took up a new habit during his time watching the New York Knicks postseason, running courtside, and that is recording games on his iPhone. The reason for this? The content shot will be part of a documentary made in partnership with HBO and A24. Stiller confirmed on the Jalen Brunson and Josh Hart's Roommate Show podcast, which broke the news on social media just Wednesday night. I cannot wait to see this. I know you cannot either, because right now it's all about the New York Knicks. All right. I got some more music when I return, some more stories to get to, but it's the Nassau Mix. So it's really all about the vibes. I want to get to this Billie Eilish because I just love her so much. This is Birds of a Feather and should be played at loud volume only. It's the Nassau Mix, 90.3 WHPC.

Come on now, it's the Nassau Mix. That right there is Billie Eilish with Birds of a Feather. All right, I'm LI's radio guy, Corey Cool, filling in on your Friday morning. And why not, you know, roll out a little Billie. What's up, shorty? We finally got a date, all right? Bella K is to unleash My Reckless Abandon debut album this summer. That's right, July 12th. Now, she's had this single out for a good bit of time. All right, but she told Rolling Stone, which is, you know, interesting, that July 12th will be the date. She also made a fun comment: if I have a choice to choose between a good decision and a bad decision, but the bad decision is fun, I'm probably going to choose the bad decision. Young lady, as a person who's been there, I get it. Let's get to some Bella K. I love it. I love it. I love it. I'll be back in a hot second. It's the Nassau Mix, 90.3 WHPC.

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It's the voice of Nassau Community College, 90.3 WHPC. It's the Nassau Mix. All right. So happy to have subbed in tonight. You know, I really enjoy when I get a chance to experiment with the top 40 sound and, you know, try my hand. You know, it's a very special feeling to do this radio thing and be able to experiment with different sounds and different genres of the music. But if you're looking for more of me, I have a show right here on the Voice of Nassau Community College, Thursday night, 7 p.m. It's called The Play It Cool Show, a predominantly hip-hop and R&B song choice. But I really would love if you join me. 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It's been a pleasure subbing in. Hopefully, I could do it again. From me to you, happy Father's Day weekend. That's right. You heard me. 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
2: There was a police officer in Alabama, 350-pound officer, got charged with 7 felonies for stealing honey buns from the prisoners.
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3: Kanye, it's Fox, man. 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I was talking to the girls, you know, and we don't put enough emphasis on the ladies sometimes. 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She done danced like 9,200 songs back to back, but ain't nobody, you know, really try to find out what she feeling, like how she feel. 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

something about a conservative regular girl that still can beat a thorough as don't need your psychic can reach a zodiac sign. It must be a Gemini moon, cause we about to go half. Mistakenly, nobody been in a bag, but how many bodies done been in her?

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You know? All my night owls and night commuters. And if you just need something to keep you up while you're studying, I'm glad you tuned in. All right? Drive slow, homie. I hope everybody is enjoying the start of their summer. The weather has either been really blazing hot or briskly cold. Is briskly a word? I hope so. That's why I'm in school. You know? I'm glad everybody's all right. Next on the Nassau Mix, we got Lady Gaga and Bruno Mars. Die with a Smile on 90.3 WHBC.

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The voice of Nassau Community College, 90.3 WHPC. It's your boy, it's Holly. In weird news, a man in Sweden just set the Guinness World Record by fitting 81 matches into his nose. He says his children inspired him to do it, which is crazy because I always tell my kids, don't put things up your nose. This guy looked at his kids and said, hold my beer. My first question is why? Why are you just going to do something like that? The second part is, what is the training process for this? Some part of me just wished that he sneezed right before he broke the previous record. The previous record. Next on the Nassau Mix is Lauv, Don't You Know, on 90.3 WHPC.

Yeah, that was Drake on the Nassau Mix, the voice of Nassau Community College, 90.3 WHPC. It's your boy. It's Holly. I found this interesting because I'm a nature guy, because I like to watch animal life and you know, like to watch them roam their surroundings. There's a story about a seal that off the coast of Washington that was being chased by killer whales and literally jumped onto a whale-watching boat to save itself. Like he was trying to run away from a crazy, toxic ex. I've been there. Know what that's like. Imagine the seal jumping into your boat like, drive, drive. We're not whale-watching anymore. We're saving seals. But don't the people on the boat automatically become part of the food chain once that seal jumps onto the boat? Or were they not even just worried about that? They were too busy taking pictures for the gram and trying to go viral. Who knows? Next on the Nassau Mix, we got Neon Trees with Animal on 90.3 WHPC.

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the beautiful Sabrina Carpenter on the Nassau Mix, the voice of Nassau Community College, 90.3 WHPC. It's Holly. You rocking with your boy. Don't think I forgot. Don't think I forgot about the Knicks. The New York Knicks are NBA champions after beating the Spurs in such a faraway Game 5. What a comeback. Ending a championship drought that lasted longer than some of your parents have been alive. Now think about that. Countless Knicks fans have spent decades telling everybody, this is our year. This is our year. They say it every year. Spike Lee says it every year. And for most of my life, I drank that Kool-Aid. I'm not going to lie. But now, mama, we finally did it. I don't know what's crazier. The Knicks winning the championship, or that all of a sudden everybody was a Knicks fan once they got to the championship. Yesterday, you couldn't even say the lineup. And now you're trying to teach me what his own defense is. I know what his own defense is, right? Congratulations to the Knicks. Next on the Nassau Mix is Jay-Z and Alicia Keys, Empire State of Mind on 90.3 WHBC.

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Yeah, Teddy Swims on the Nassau Mix, the voice of Nassau Community College, 90.3 WHPC. It's Holly. I had the opportunity this week of stopping by Prime on the Mile in Freeport for an event hosted by the ladies of Alpha Kappa Alpha Sorority. Sorry, y'all. They are the first historically black sorority in the United States. They were founded in 1908 at Howard University. Shout out to Howard University. For more than a century, they've been known for scholarship service, leadership, and making an impact in communities all across the country, a.k.a. sorority. Let me tell you something. They sure know how to throw a function. From the food to the drinks to the music to the vibe, the atmosphere, the lights, the setup. It was great. It was real. It was real smooth. It was grown. It was classy. It was fun. And everybody was dressed down to a T. Shout out to the pink and green. You know it's a good event when you walk in planning not to stay for a while. You only stay there for like an hour. And then all of a sudden you have a few drinks and you're like, oh, snap. You jump off the dance floor like, oh, 3 hours done went by. I got to go. So shout out to the AKAs for putting together such a great event. Good people, good energy, you know. Listen to some good music. It was straight Long Island, if you ask me. Next on the Nassau Mix is Ariana Grande, Hate That I Made You Love Me, on 90.3 WHPC.

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I just like saying Shaboozy. Shaboozy. It's your boy, it's Holly. The BET Awards are coming up on June 28th. Cardi B leads the nominations. Kendrick Lamar is all over the ballot. Doechii is having a breakout year. Queen Latifah is performing. And Lauryn Hill is being honored with the first ever Living Legend Icon Award, if she shows up. And the show is being hosted by none other than Drewski, who has dominated the social media comedy scene in the last year, and is much deserved. He should be the host. It's going to be hilarious. BET Awards right after Juneteenth. People will be dressed like they just flew in from Wakanda. I did hear that Cardi B show is a must-see on this tour. Let me know if you've seen it. Let me know what you thought. It's Holly. Next on the Nassau Mix, we got Doechii with Anxiety on 90.3 WHPC.

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It's your boy. It's always your boy. It's Holly. I want to give y'all something to keep with you on your daily. From Nelson Mandela, he said, it always seems impossible until it's done. And that's all of our story, right? Every semester should start with confidence. The goal isn't to be perfect. The goal is to finish. And that's all we got to do in life, people. You know, follow me at ITZHOLLE on all socials and keep it locked right here on the voice of Nassau Community College. And drive slow, homie. Next on the Nassau Mix is Kendrick Lamar and SZA with Luther on 90.3 WHPC.

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1: What's up? 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I'm feeling good early this morning. Got a good night's sleep. Been running each morning the last few days. My cardio is right. Oh, and the big one, the New York City Knicks are the reigning NBA champs. Still riding high from that. So, yes, I have many things to be happy for. So, yeah, we'll talk the Knicks a little bit. We'll get into some other things. Let's not wait any longer. Get things rolling. Salons, don't you wait. 90.3 WHPC.

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You are in the mix with Justin. I am the voice of Nassau Community College. I know you've all probably heard so much about the Knicks, but here's a little more. I will admit, years ago when the Knicks signed Jalen Brunson as their marquee player, I was skeptical. I didn't see him as the guy that would, you know, take the Knicks to the promised land. I, like many others, were wrong. Brunson has been the best clutch performer in the NBA playoffs since 2022. He is definitely a crafty and skillful player, but he has the will to win like the greats, and I missed it. I won't ponder if they can do it again. I'll just appreciate what they have done. Shout out to Knicks and all Knicks fans, of course. Shout out to Jalen Brunson, who will go down as one of the greatest Knicks of all time, bringing us a championship after a 53-year drought. Let's keep things going. Teddy Swims, Mr. Know-It-All, not me. That's Teddy Swims. I didn't know everything. Right here, 90.3 WHPC.

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You are in the mix with Justin. So people are mad at Jay-Z because he is releasing his 30th anniversary Reasonable Doubt album. It's the white vinyl edition exclusively for Target. People are mad, specifically the African-American community, because there is a boycott against Target amongst the community since they have ended its official corporate DEI programs. Well, if this is the case, I should have no problem getting the copy. These special, unique releases usually sell out. Since everyone is mad, that should make it pretty easy for me. I'm happy about that. If you listen to Jay-Z's music, he often describes the criticism he faces with the success he's had. To him, it's politics as usual. I think people just like to be mad at Jay-Z. Kendrick, J. Cole, Drake, Common, Taylor Swift, all your favorite artists have an exclusive record at Target, but we are mad at Jay-Z? Come on. Just say he's great and admire that his wife is Beyonce and leave a man alone. Listen to his music or don't, but let's stop having so many expectations for people. Up next, I knew you, Taylor Swift, 90.3 and WHPC.

0: my song so good, you'll almost forget about the homework assignment you're avoiding.
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You are in the mix with Justin. Hopefully you are having a nice, smooth morning. So today is Juneteenth. Juneteenth is a day to have reverence for freedom of independence. President Abraham Lincoln signed the Emancipation Proclamation on January 1st, 1863. However, it was not enforced in Texas until over 2 years later due to the low presence of Union troops. On June 19th, 1865, Major General Gordon Granger arrived in Galveston and read General Order No. 3, which finally freed roughly 250,000 enslaved people in the state. Today is remembrance and reverence for the sacrifice made for freedom. Even after slavery, America took some time to properly see all our treated equally, and if you are paying attention, we are still working towards that. It's a constant battle, but today is a day to acknowledge and remember the progression. Beyonce, Kendrick Lamar, Freedom, right here, 90.3 WHPC.

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1: With no whiny commercials in sight.

Mariah the Scientist, Caliucci on the Nets, so mix the voice of Nets Community College, 90.3 WHPC. You are in the mix with Justin. This summer feels big for a number of reasons. The World Cup is going on. I don't know much about soccer, but it's the biggest sport in the world, and millions of people all over the world are tuned in. The New York Knicks, of course, NBA champs. Track season has started, and we are seeing fast times early in the season, creating some excitement. Also, the United States of America will celebrate its 250th anniversary of the Declaration of Independence. This shows how young we are as a nation, but also how far we've come. It also kind of frightens me. I can't help but think about the past civilizations that ruled for time, the Roman Empire, the Byzantine Empire, the old Eastern Asian civilizations. After time, they were all defeated and a new regime ran the show. I'm hoping we have evolved from beheadings in the street and have a modern civilization that doesn't see things happen in the ways of the old. But people always say history repeats. God was showing off Bruno Mars in a Nassau mix, 90.3 WHPC. Uno.

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You are in the mix with Justin. Sunday is Father's Day. Don't worry. You don't have to make reservations or anything. That's for Mother's Day. On Father's Day, dads still end up working. Hey, Dad, why not fire up the grill for Father's Day? You know, it's a different dynamic here. But dads out there, don't worry. I'm sure you'll get a nice pair of socks. Here's a little Father's Day humor for you. Why do dads bring an extra pair of socks to play golf on Father's Day? And that's in case they get a hole in one. Sometimes dads just need a little space and time to be by themselves, be like Dua Lipa and go Houdini for a few moments right here, 90.3 WHPC.

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5: 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Like lightning struck my body. To the room, get out of the way. 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

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You are in the mix with Justin, and unfortunately, my time with you is coming to an end. Before I go, I'll leave you with this. Power concedes nothing without a demand. It never did and never will. If there is no struggle, there is no progress. Wise words from Frederick Douglass. Frederick Douglass was an escaped, enslaved man here in America who became a prominent abolitionist, orator, and writer. His powerful words on human rights, education, and political action remain deeply influential and relevant. Peace and love. Until next time, Kanye West, Rick Ross, Devil in a New Dress.

0: This show on 90.3 WHPC is brought to you by the Irish Poet Restaurant Bar, 1891 Wanto Avenue, Wanto, New York, where you might walk in as a stranger, but trust me, you'll leave as a friend. My name is Mike McNeff. I'm one of the owners of the Irish Poet. And if you haven't stopped by yet, what are you waiting for? There's something here for everyone. Whatever you're in the mood for, we got it. Got kids? No problem. We got a kids menu. Looking for a good time? We got live music every Saturday night, and we got plenty of TVs, so you can catch every big play, every big game, and every big moment. 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

Bailey Luttrell here in the Nassau Mix, the voice of Nassau Community College, 90.3 WHPC. I'm Cornelius here on the Nassau Mix. It's Friday morning, and how are you doing, people? It's been a while, guys, and the New York Knicks are your 2026 NBA champions, people. The last time we talked was before Game 5, and the Knicks succeeded for the first time in 53 years. The Knicks have won the championship. I have stories from me in the city on Saturday night from being out there in the city. It was magical. I'm going to go into full details and more. But before we get into any of that, here's a little bit of that Frank Ocean Novocaine on 90.3 WHPC.

Nova Kane here on the Nassau Mix, the voice of Nassau Community College, 90.3 WHBC. I'm Cornelius here, people. And how are you all doing after finding out the New York Knicks are the 2026 NBA Finals champions? People, for the first time in 53 years, the Knicks are champions. And do you not understand that I was out there in the city, live and about? I was live on stream, KingCorn28 on Twitch. If you don't already know, now you know. I was there. I was all trapped on 42nd Street. They came 8 buses deep. We were partying. We were jumping up and down. They were setting off fireworks. They were setting off firecrackers. They had the flares out. They had the bottles out. The Galdem was out. Everyone was outside. The New York Knicks brought everyone together, and oh my God, it was a movie sight to see. People climbing buses, people climbing buildings. It was like Gotham, all because the Knicks came together and won, people. It was a sight to see. It was amazing to be a part of all of this. In the parade? Oh my God, it was a movie at the parade. I was drunker than a skunk there, people. All I'm saying is this. I can get used to winning. And all we do is win. I can get used to all this winning. I'm used to the Yankees winning. I can get used to this Knicks winning, people. We were winning all throughout the playoffs. We were doing great. Now take the time and rest this offseason, because you got a long task ahead of you boys for next season. And while we do that, we're going to play a song dedicated to my boys in blue, the Knicks. This next song is Die For You. By the Weeknd on 90.3 WHPC.

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I'm Cornelius here on your Friday morning drive right now. Give you all the vibes and the tunes to get you through the day and have a good day throughout the day. Now, I'm not going to hold you. Last Friday, people? Oh, man. So I went to the Kai Cenat Streaming University in-person application. And if you follow me on social media, CashMoney_KC, you know that I was very mad, very vocal about how I was being at the event. I was there from 5 o'clock in the morning, and I was there until about, I was there from literally the end of my show all the way to about 6 p.m. Yeah, people. Yeah, I was there from the end of this show. I literally left studio, ran to the city, and got there around like 6 o'clock, 7 o'clock, and I was there until 7 o'clock at night. People cut me in line. People were skipping me. People were hopping me. And I stood there and tried to be nice and respectful. But it comes down to a point where it's like, how disrespectful can people be? How disrespectful can people be out there on a line? And it's like, half of you are not grinding for real. Half of you guys are not really doing content. And it's like, it's a disrespect to people who actually is working hard for what they want and trying to be respectful about being in line. Have decency, have decorum. And I made a video about that. And the video is going to be, we're going to talk about the video later on. But in the video, I talked about how I felt like people should have been more respectful about things and been coming about things in a little bit more respectful manner. But the comic section, which we're going to talk about in the other breaks in the other half, is the crazy factor that people have no respect and people hate on you just because of the fact that the sheer fact that you're just out there doing things that you want to do. People hate on you regardless of who you are. And I got crazy hate, and we'll talk about that more. But before we get into any of that, Grace Abrams here on the Nassau Mix, the voice of Nassau Community College, 90.3 WHPC.

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0: Yeah, get in the booth. Stop all that motherfucking yelling.
1: Why?
0: Cause I ain't buying what you're selling. Think I'm the sh- I know it.

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I'm Cornelius here on a Nassau Mix early in the morning on a Friday morning. How you doing, people? So before we went on break, I was talking to you guys about the fact that I went to Kaiser National Stream University event, and I had a lot of people commenting on my video I made about it. And the video was just me giving my opinions about the whole event and about people cutting the line. And what gets me mad about the video is the comment section. This is arguably one of my better videos in a while, and I got 52K views on it, 300 plus comments, 2,000 likes. But when you look at the comments, it's all negative. It's all negative, and it's like, it's hate comments that's not even wanted, it's not even needed, that I don't even know where it's coming from. And I realized there's going to be hate in this world, there's going to be negativity in this world. I've always prepared for these moments, but it's like, I was confused. I couldn't understand if I made a comment that would have been offended to somebody, if I said something that was wrong, but I didn't. I just said my own opinion. I went out there and I worked my hardest to go be out there for somewhere for almost 8 to 10 hours. And I wanted to talk to Kaisen to tell him why I want to be at Stream University. And people in their eyes say that I'm not dedicated enough, I'm not working hard enough. They don't see that I'm doing good enough because they're not seeing me on their feed. Hey, everything takes time. Everybody goes their own path, and everything happens for a reason. And so I feel like that my time is going to come. And I feel like if I keep trying, I keep working hard, I keep going, my time will come, my day will come, and everything will happen for a reason. So I think that's the positive light behind everything. But I think of that, and I don't ponder over the negativity, because you ponder over, it's going to mess with you, it's going to get in your head, and it's going to just break you down. So anytime you have negativity in your life, think positive and laugh at it, because they want to be you, they want to be where you're at. So think about that. But next on Nassau Mix, here's a little bit about Lil Wayne and Bobby Valentino, Mrs. Officer, 90.3 WHPC.

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Usher here in the Nassau Mix, the voice of Nassau Community College, 90.3 WHPC. I'm Cornelius here on the Nassau Mix, and we still have some more news coming out this streaming university stuff right now. So, Le'Veon Bell, yes, Le'Veon Bell, the former running back for the New York Jets and Pittsburgh Steelers, he came out on his live stream talking about how streamers at the Stream University event in LA had egos, and they egoed him, and they had a higher mental mindset, and they just thought that they were better than everybody else. And honestly, I kind of do agree with him in a matter of sense, because I did see some of those videos, but in Le'Veon Bell's case, it's right message, wrong messenger, because of the fact that you realize that Le'Veon Bell has no right in doing Stream University or being a streamer at all because of the fact that you are a former NFL running back that made millions of dollars. You could have made more money if you weren't that stupid, but you were stupid. So I kind of don't get it, and like I don't understand where he's trying to come off as trying to say some guys are arrogant when you are one of the most arrogant running backs in the game. And I don't honestly get where he's coming from. So my final opinion about all this, and I'm gonna leave this off at this. Everyone wants to make a come up at Kai Cenat's expense. Kai Cenat's only gonna make only a certain amount of people have this come up, and there are only gonna be a certain amount of people that's gonna actually succeed at this come up. And in my eyes, I see it as this: if it's right and if it's meant for me to be, it's meant for me to be. And if it's not, then I guess it's not. Oh, well. But next on Nassau Mix, here's a little August Alsina, Chris Brown, a little Trey Songz, 90.3 WHPC.

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0: Wolf Gang, Brooklyn Zoo out. Wu-Tang, you get you out. Then we woo out. This is split mode, and they know you like the out. I'm cool, cool, and his mouth wet. He a pool now. Used to stage die, but they too now. I was too hot. TLC waterfalls on my chest, help me cool out. Got too many calls to go call. They catching dust, don't even stall. Illo with lemon heads looking like ball. Keep your protect, I spent that on all. How? I don't know, but I know that stage a million to show. Stuck in my ways, they say how so. First, put a bike on the road.
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Jay-Z and Alicia Keys, Empire State of Mind, 90.3 WHPC. How's it going? It's Addison. Happy Friday. Happy Juneteenth, 2026. I got 6:15 on the clock here in studio. You know, I always forgot about Empire State of Mind. That song was big when it first came out. In 2009, the Yankees just won the World Series. It was a perfect storm for all that. And then New York didn't really do anything for a while. You thought that would be the anthem for the city moving forward, but no, that song kind of dissipated, as well as all the sports teams not doing jack in the last couple of years. I understand a few women's teams have won, but that got little to no coverage. I was not aware of that until my friends here at WHBC Sports Talk had to inform me. I think women's sports could do a little bit better. I mean, they are professional sports. Just because they're not presented the same way doesn't mean it's not. But I understand perception is reality. But yes, nonetheless, we're going to be moving right along. Here's a little swimming pool. Kendrick Lamar, 90.3 WHPC.

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1: Frank.
0: Stand up.
1: Frank.
0: Pass out.
1: Frank.
0: Wake up.
1: Frank.
0: Faded.
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0: Stand up.
1: Drink.
0: Pass out.
1: Drink.
0: Wake up.
1: Drink.
0: Faded.
1: Drink.
0: Faded.
1: Drink.

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1: Drank.
0: Stand up.
1: Drank.
0: Pass out.
1: Drank.
0: Wake up.
1: Drank.
0: Faded.
1: Drank.
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1: Stand up,
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1: Pass out,
0: drinking.
1: Wake up,
0: drinking.
1: Faded,
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1: Faded,
0: drinking. The Nassau Mix.
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You are listening to the voice of Nassau Community College. My name is Addison. Happy Juneteenth, 2026. We're just about around the 8:30, hello, Addison, the 6:30 mark. 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It is currently 71 degrees outside of our studios, going up to a high of 82 later this afternoon. Cloudy sky seems to be the theme you're going to be running with today. Sun is expected around the early evening hour, so probably on your rush hour commute home, around 4 o'clock, you'll start seeing the sun popping out. No rain predictions today. However, card is always subject to change, especially within the last couple of days. We're expecting some really severe storms within the next 2 days. Nothing happened between Wednesday and Thursday. But they're not wrong. That's why it's called a weather prediction, because I actually track my own weather on my phone with an actual radar. And what they say is true. Like, what they predict in the morning is the rain will be moving through straight into New York City and then out onto Long Island. However, once it hits the city, in what I've been seeing recently, all these storms kind of just scatter and dissipate right before they hit Long Island. So it's on its way and then goes, not this time. So hopefully we do get that rain they've been trying to tell us we're getting for the last couple of days, what feels like weeks, but I'm hoping we have an actual steady rainfall. It's needed. It's very much needed. You can start feeling it outside. But yes, once again, today, high of 82, cloudy skies. Sun's coming out later this evening. Tomorrow, Saturday, high of 81 and sunny, and Sunday, high of 80 and partly cloudy. That looks like a beautiful weekend. But today, a little gloomy, and I would say expect a little bit of precipitation, because like you can't expect none on a very hot, kind of humid, gloomy day like today. That's summer, folks. Traffic moving good on all the major three this morning, being your Southern State, Northern State, and Long Island Expressway. Speed Demon, Justin Bieber, 90.3 WHPC.

Gavin DeGraw, given. Chariot, 90.3 WHPC. Yeah, I got to giggle out of Chris. Chris is hanging out with me in studio until the morning madhouse. I love that. My name is Addison. I got 6:45 here on the clock in studio. Happy Juneteenth, 2026, everybody. Let's get it. I watched The View, probably for the first time willingly ever. I was going to say in God knows how long, but it hasn't been how long. I've never actually sat down and watched an episode of The View. Our Vice President, J.D. Vance, made an appearance. It might have been one of the most entertaining episodes I've ever seen because here you have all these women from New York City who are very animated and energetic and crazy. And like they're trying to, some of them, not all of them, I would say they were very respectful. I would say the whole episode was actually one of the best watches in what has been our modern political world thus far. It was a little bit of a breath of fresh air. And so was J.D. Vance's debate with Tim Walz a few years ago. That was also a breath of fresh air. This guy happens to be a breath of fresh air for a very, dramatic administration, I'd say, for lack of a better term. But I would say it was hilarious because J.D. Vance is not a very animated guy. So you got Whoopi Goldberg and, and company trying to really get to the bones of this guy. Like they're trying to, sometimes they're trying to rip into him. Like, but no, that's not what I said. And I'm asking you again. This is the question. He goes, well, if you'd let me sit there and let me explain myself real quick. If you'd allow me to answer that. It was just, so he gets yelled at and just goes, well, if you'd like me to. He's like a lawyer getting yelled at by a, objection. No more objections. You've used all your objections. But, Honor, if you hear me out for a second, I have some really good points to make out. He really is a very well-spoken politician. It's just amazing that he's a part of this administration. It's like a very weird house of mirrors. Like, I don't know, you walk down one hallway, it ends, but you make a left, you're walking off a cliff. I don't know. It's a very interesting. I'm very happy to be alive in today's world. I understand some very terrible things go down in the world of politics and government. However, I have never been happier to watch the world in 2026 like I do now. This is a perfect time to be. I'm 26 years old in 2026. I couldn't be happier. In the stars, the Rolling Stones. Yeah, the Rolling Stones in 2026. 90.3 WHPC.

Ozzy Osbourne, One of Those Days, 90.3 WHPC. How's it going? It's Addison. Don't go anywhere. The Morning Madhouse comes up at 7, taking you through 9 o'clock, 2 hours of nonstop fun. It's going to be an incredible one. I actually enjoy Fridays now. It's actually it's a breath of fresh air. I will say, everyone's looking at me like they want to rip my head off in the studio. I'm like, nah, trust me, we've come a long way, guys. You got to agree. Could we agree? We've come a very long way. All right, stupid song, Olivia Rodrigo, but trust me, you don't want to miss the Madhouse coming up next. 90.3 WHPC.

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10: Ray. People will come, Ray.
11: Ray, people will come, Ray. They'll come to Iowa for reasons they can't even fathom. They'll turn into your driveway, knowing for sure why they're doing it. They'll arrive at the door as innocent as children.
12: Longing for the past. Of course, we won't mind if you look around, you'll say. It's only $20 per person.
11: And they'll pass over the money without even thinking about it. Where's the money they have and peace that they lack? And they'll walk off to the bleachers and sit in their short sleeves on the perfect afternoon.
12: They'll find they have reserved seats somewhere along one of the baselines. Though they sat when they were children and cheered their heroes. And they'll watch the game.
11: And it'll be as well if they dip themselves in magic waters. The memories will be so thick, they'll have to brush them away from their faces. People will come, Ray. The one constant through all the years, Ray, has been baseball. America has rolled by like an army of steamrollers. It's been a race like a backboard rebuilt and erased again. But baseball has marked the time this field, this game, is a part of our past, Ray. It reminds us of all that once was good, and that could be again.
12: People will most definitely come.
11: Oh, people will come, Ray. People most definitely will come.
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2: Good morning.
0: Good morning. It is Friday.
3: It's
0: 7:04 a.m. Your WHPC weather forecast powered by Pantano's Gourmet with locations in Hewlett and in Uniondale.
1: Wow.
0: It is 70 degrees outside.
3: It's warm.
0: It's too warm.
1: Yeah, it's like weirdly humid.
0: I hate the humidity.
3: It's because it rained yesterday.
0: It's going to be cloudy today. High of 82. Tomorrow, it's going to be sunny with a high of 81.
2: Oh, gosh.
1: Wow.
2: I'm supposed to go to a grad party, and I hope it's... Oh, my God. I'm going to burn to death.
0: Get that sunscreen. That SPF 100.
3: You got a pool?
2: I hope so. I don't know. Oh. This is my
1: better
2: cousin's...
1: Pray you can go inside.
2: This is my cousin's girlfriend, so it's like...
0: Oh, why are you even going?
2: Because she's my coworker.
0: My name is Emily.
3: If she's your coworker, you should ask her if she's got a pool.
2: I wonder if she's...
0: Oh. I am here with Chris, Stella, Kevin, and Addison. How's everyone doing?
3: Good morning.
2: So tired.
3: It's amazing. Friday.
0: Yeah, it's Friday. It's Juneteenth. Happy Juneteenth.
1: Juneteenth.
2: Yeah. Yay!
0: Okay.
3: That applies to everyone here.
0: Yeah.
1: 100%.
4: Got lots of plans later.
0: Plans?
1: What are you celebrating Juneteenth?
4: Hell yeah.
0: What are you doing?
4: I don't know.
1: Celebrating. Gosh.
0: Maybe you're winning a bus.
2: Oh yeah, maybe.
4: Should we just break the fourth wall on that?
0: We could break the fourth wall on that. Yeah. I feel like we're going to be breaking this up
4: now,
0: for the next 2 hours.
4: The Friday morning show has been watching Fox News in the morning. Not for the reasons you think. Because Fox News in the morning is not... They don't become Fox News maybe until 10:30, 11 in the morning. In the early morning, it's the most crazy... At least in the summertime, it is the craziest thing. It's the best live television you'll ever see. They send Steve Doocy into these... insane bars in Florida and South, all across America.
0: Like
4: Florida,
0: an alligator bar.
4: Yes, like things were just elaborate. Like, where does this thing exist? It's like Pee Wee Herman's house.
2: It was so weird.
0: Drunk.
4: Yes. What?
0: Everyone's struck.
4: At 5 in the morning.
2: I was going to say, it's old.
4: Steve Doocy. How you folks doing here? Yeah! It's a bunch of hands go up.
2: A bunch
4: of antlers on the wall. And like, I have to go to these places. But the whole point they were doing this, it's a whole sweepstakes to give away a brand new camper van. A giant one. And I didn't think they were going to give it away this early, like within the next couple of weeks. So I thought I had a little bit more time to enter into the contest.
3: I feel like they would have like held off till 4th of July.
4: Right? Yeah, that would have been better. But no, Juneteenth.
3: So you have it for 4th of July.
0: Yes. Happy Juneteenth. Someone's getting a bus.
4: Yeah. And I'm hoping, I want to see who wins this thing.
2: I want to see the reaction.
4: Yes.
2: I want to see them like jump up and down, go crazy.
4: And I'm hoping they boiled it down to maybe 10 people so they're live on Zoom. So when they announce it, they go, you can't hear them, but you just see them going... In their little window box.
3: We should have them on the show.
4: We should. Yeah. We should. So.

0: Yeah, right.
1: First week of real work, and it sucks.
2: Real work.
1: Because it's like, I'm back from college, and so my job's like, hey, you're back. Get to work. Be another cog in our system, and it's
2: what
1: horrible.
2: What do you do for work?
1: Chick-fil-A Farmingdale.
3: Well, no, that's the problem. Yeah. Fast food is like...
1: It's garbage, but at the same, I applied to other places, so we're waiting. I'm currently waiting.
2: You need
1: waiting.
2: That good ice.
1: I do.
2: Chick-fil-A, is like... S-tier fast food ice.
1: It's no. I completely agree also, but at the same time, I'm I've been there since August 2023.
2: Oh, so why?
3: Wow. You got a career, pal.
0: Yeah, right? You get benefits?
1: I get an employee meal.
3: He's
0: Sunday's off and one employee meal a week.
3: Exactly. Soon he's going to be just filet.
1: Oh,
3: he will
1: God.
3: Be filet.
1: I will be the new mascot, actually. Yeah.
3: Yes.
1: Yeah.
2: Have you ever been the cow?
1: No, I have a friend who has been.
2: Oh my God.
3: Wait, that's the costume, right? The cow?
1: The costume,
0: I'm going to apply to work there just to be the cow and then quit as soon as I get it.
3: Unless you love it.
0: Unless I love it.
3: I'm just doing this for the plot. Yeah. Wow, what an experience that
1: just
3: was.
1: Just send you places and you
4: dress
1: up.
4: The cow at the events, because I remember seeing the cow at UBS.
2: I saw the cow at UBS.
1: They just send the cow places.
4: They dropped a bunch of cows from the rafters.
3: I used that, a real cow?
4: No, a little toy.
1: No,
4: cow.
1: The little plush. Yeah.
2: Do you have any of the little plush cows?
4: No, we were too far in the back.
1: We would have to pay for them.
2: What?
1: It's so dumb. Yeah, it's whatever. It's fine. Because honestly,
2: as an employee, they should give you a free Chick-fil-A cow.
0: They told you Sundays for free, but cows.
1: No,
0: you gotta pay for the cows.
1: You gotta pay for the cows.
2: Did you hear?
4: Do you get a discount?
1: No.
0: That's crazy.
4: Discount?
1: No, we don't get anything.
4: Do you get a bonus?
3: Maybe a Bible.
1: Employee meal. I don't have anything. Yeah, it's not good, but that's why we're actively looking, and that's okay. But I went back to work, and so I'm a closer, so I have to stay there till 12 in the morning.
0: Real?
1: Yeah, because they close at 11:30 here on Long Island, and it's at least in the summer, because it's just people want to go eat, I guess, late and everything. And
0: yeah,
1: so,
0: I was one of those people when I was drunk.
1: But yeah, it's easy work. It's not that terrible, but it's just the fact, it's a mix of the monotonous structure of it where I'm doing the same thing forever and ever. It's like a purgatory. It's I go back there and it's the same thing forever. Not too terrible, but it's not the best thing ever. You know what I mean?
4: I guess.
1: Yeah, I don't know. I just hate, doing repetitive tasks. It's not.
3: It's an assembly. It's the new version of the assembly line.
1: Yeah.
3: It's like you're making cars, but instead we're just filling chicken nuggets up in boxes and
4: that's true.
3: Send them out. It's the same process, just different business.
1: Exactly. I feed ungrateful people for a living.
4: Say people hate retail.
3: Oh, no. Fast food is...
0: I actually like retail.
3: No, retail is you graduated fast food.
0: Yeah.
4: I was going to say, I get to, do stuff around the store sometimes.
3: It's air conditioned.
4: Sometimes my job at the desk requires me to walk around the store. The air condition doesn't really...
3: Doesn't matter. You got early 2K music on a loop. Sounds like it's playing off the PA system.
4: It's all
3: not
4: different
3: even
4: music. Sometimes it's 70s music. Sometimes it's 90s music.
0: Oh, wow. You get variety.
3: Yeah, I love that. You go from Kesha to Creedence Clearwater.
4: Yeah, it could be ABBA.
3: Yeah.
4: It's really strange.
1: Wow.
4: But, it's pretty good.
0: Yeah.
1: I want to graduate to retail, but we'll see.
4: You gotta move.
3: The best
4: should at least work in some place you get a discount or a bonus.
1: I have so much I have better jobs, I should say.
4: Would you work at the Starbucks?
1: Oh no, never.
2: But you don't want to be a barista?
3: Starbucks?
1: Well, I go to Fredonia, mind you, so it's 8 hours away.
0: You gotta drive back 8 hours for your Starbucks shift.
1: Oh my gosh, it's horrible. My friend works there, actually, at the Starbucks, and I'm bless your heart, I can't ever do that.
3: Yeah, it's not even.
2: You don't want to be a barista? So much fun.
0: Starbucks barista is the equivalent of hell, I think, actually.
2: I
0: think that's you died and your soul's forever trapped here.
2: I need a medal of honor when I leave my barista career.
0: Do you work at an independent coffee shop or is it a chain?
2: I work at a fake Starbucks.
0: Oh, wow. Mm.
2: So I work at a Starbucks within a bookstore that doesn't accept Starbucks gift cards, but we have a select amount of Starbucks beverages.
4: That sounds terrible.
1: That does sound terrible.
0: They're we're kind of Starbucks, but
2: every customer is showing me their stupid Starbucks app, and I'm I'm so sorry. We can't take this. And they're why not?
4: That's
2: you took
4: worst.
2: It last time. I did not take it last time. I
0: can
2: promise
0: guarantee you.
3: Just picture her work, in Coming to America, McDowell's.
4: Yeah.
3: I feel she's working at that version of Starbucks, she's working at Big Bucks.
2: genuine.
4: Starbucks.
3: Yeah, Starbucks.
2: Yeah.
1: No, yeah. In college, I'm a substitute teacher.

0: and a basically AA for failing students. Because it's like a...
1: So if a student sees you, they're not happy.
0: Exactly. I'm like, really so upset. Why are we failing? What's happening? I have an accountability group.
1: They tell a student, go to room D3. Oh, they walk in, they're all excited. They see you like, oh no. Well, I failed.
0: There's like four of us. Because there's... So the way it works is we're part of the I guess, the tutor program.
1: Yes.
0: But we're like a separate segment of that. We're just kind of four people that are like...
2: The motivational
0: yes,
2: part.
0: We deal with people who are like failing, but like actively want help. So we're like a student peer coach person thing, and we have like these appointments or whatever. And we're just kind of AA. We're just kind of AA. We have like accountability groups. We sit in a circle. More like
2: I would be so mad.
1: All right. So, why do you guys think you failed?
0: Yeah.
2: How is this your fault?
1: And then Kevin has to break the wall at the very end. Well, the real reason is you guys don't try enough, and you're not thinking, and kind of, quite frankly, kind of stupid. So
3: it's like Kevin, we're in the same class. You know why I'm failing.
4: I'm just imagining if NCC tried to do that. I feel like half the school would be in the.
1: Oh, there'd be dead bodies on the floor.
0: That would fill my pockets, though. Like, you know, business would be good at least. But yeah, sometimes I have one-on-ones and it's just kind of like...
3: Does it pay well?
0: Oh, yeah. That's actually good. And it's not that hard.
4: How can we take these skills and translate it into a summer shop? A summer job, I'm thinking.
0: honestly, the biggest thing I saw was just like the communicating. It's kind of like PR/HR kind of things where it's like, I have to make sure I sound nice while also telling them they suck. You know what I mean?
2: Yeah.
0: I have to like baby them a little bit, but then if they really mess up, I can be like, well, let's look at the facts. And it's all like garbage and horrible stuff. And I'm like, well, we might need two extra semesters, but we'll figure that out
4: together. I love an extra semester.
1: I love it, like, at NCC, like, it's a two-year school, but when people go over the 2 years thing, I love hearing how, like, they'll come on, like, yeah, my mom thinks I'm stupid.
2: it's going to be me next to you guys. Just be ready.
1: They go, it's a two-year school. You're there for 4 years?
0: Oh, my god!
4: I have a, like, conspiracy theory that I don't think...
1: But it's good for you, Chris.
4: It's not a conspiracy at all that I think people at the radio station purposely drag out their time.
1: Oh, absolutely.
2: Oh, I'm convinced.
4: There are like people here, I'm not going to name names, who have been quote unquote students for like 5 years.
0: Oh my God.
1: I would have done it by the book if I didn't screw up and choose a wrong class and then stick with it because I like a good challenge.
4: They like take one semester, like one class a year.
1: That's a semester.
4: Yeah, it's crazy.
2: That is crazy.
0: Mm-mm. I have like 20 credit semesters, only because I'm a double major.
2: Wait,
0: so
2: yeah,
4: 20 credits? Wait, are you alive? Are you dead?
0: I'm alive somehow. I don't know. I think the most I can have that I'm actually allowed to have because they had to bar me was 21 and a half.
1: So wait, how many?
2: Like, please stop taking classes. Yes. We can't handle this.
1: How many credits do you need just for a regular associate's degree?
4: For an associate's degree, that's 90 credits.
1: Okay, so if you take one class,
0: I would be done by now.
1: If you take one class a semester. To try to get
4: three
1: that associate's degree.
4: Class.
1: Three credit
4: one
1: class.
0: Yeah, some of my classes are zero or one credit because music sucks.
1: Let's just say they're all three credits. How many years would that take to get a two-year degree if you take one class a semester?
3: Wait, are you bad at music?
0: No. No.
4: Okay, three divided
3: You're
4: by
3: like,
4: 90.
3: Music sucks.
2: My mom just called the radio
4: 30.
2: Station the
0: because
2: academic
0: the
2: Grim
0: are
2: Reaper.
0: Worth nothing.
1: Yes.
4: Okay, so if you're
1: Mom's
4: taking
1: right.
4: all yeah. three credit classes, you need to take 30 classes to graduate.
1: Okay.
4: And if you're taking one class a semester.
1: That's 2 a year.
4: That's so, 2 a year.
2: I'm so,
4: so
2: glad
4: 15
2: someone can do
4: years.
1: 15
2: that.
1: Years
2: That's
1: to get
2: crazy.
1: Your son. We have some people here might be doing 15 years in the can. it's like a prison sentence.
0: Oh my God.
1: 15 years.
2: Sentenced to NCC.
1: I made compromises in the can.
4: They do know that once they graduate, sometimes if they're not completely brain dead, they're allowed to stay.
1: I know.
4: Like, I'm a graduate. I am an alum.
1: So am I. Well, I'm an alum and an employee.
4: Yeah.
2: Double whammy.
0: I was going to say, I lied. I had 22 credits last semester.
1: Okay.
2: You're a better man than me.
0: I passed them all, and I feel very accomplished. I had no... Well, I had a life somehow, but I would also be like...
2: Wait, what are your majors?
0: I'm a music education and jazz studies major.
2: With all love, that's why.
0: Yeah, no, that's why. Because some of my... I'm telling you, like, some of my courses are 2, 1, or 0 credits.
2: How do you have a 0 credit course?
0: That's just, like, your recital seminar.
2: Oh, okay, that makes sense.
0: Or your concert attendance.
2: It's like an add-on to a different class, basically.
0: I mean, it is a class, though.
2: It's its own class, but, like, it's in tandem with the different classes. Oh, really?
0: It's a class.
2: Oh, that's crazy.
1: Hey, I don't like that.
2: Yeah, right?
0: It's a 5 p.m. class on Mondays, and recital seminar is where you perform for your... either your studio or the or your family of instruments. So I'm a string player. I play for the string people. So like
3: the string people.
0: Yeah, like you know the like violin.
1: sounds like we just got on like an island. And it's like shh, the string people.
0: Oh my god. But like, you know what I mean, right? It's like you just kind of congregate and like you play for each other and you give notes. That's it. But that's like. You know,
1: you should get a credit for that at least.
0: Nope.
2: Yeah,
1: one,
2: right?
1: Like one. Or half a credit. No. They
0: you
1: do
0: know
1: that.
0: You know what's half a credit? My orchestra. That is a 2-hour class that's half a credit.
2: That's you're a better man than me. That's
0: I know.
2: All I'm
1: sorry,
2: gonna
1: I,
2: say.
1: Took a, I took a 5-hour art class on a Saturday once.
2: What?
1: It was like
0: what?
1: A. It made up for all the art credits you would have needed in one shot.
2: Okay, oh my God. Okay.
1: I did that once a week. It was great. I was like, all right, this is not the
4: what
1: worst thing.
4: What kind of art were you doing?
1: This guy made me buy charcoal and giant pads. And now I'm starting to draw things that I don't care about. Like, I'm drawing like I like landscapes and city skylines and sunsets and stuff. I'm painting a tree. I mean, not a I'm drawing a tree and charcoal. I'm like, I don't care about just
4: did you
1: a
4: have
1: tree.
4: Like a naked person?
2: I was right
4: about
2: to say.
1: Yes,
2: a model.
1: Yes. Actually, I enjoyed that. We went to the Met one day and I found a room full of naked sculptures. I'm like, I'm going to sit right here. I'm going to start drawing.
2: You're like, I found my spot.
1: And I found it. And then my professor comes out to me. He goes, you know, you've been here a while. And then he looked around. He goes, I understand.
0: He walked away.
1: And then when he was walking away, he you heard him go,
0: oh my god.
1: Oh, you couldn't. That's why I love NCC. A lot of people, NCC gets a lot of hate, but man, it is like a, I don't know, a weird house of mirrors.
0: Oh my god.
2: It's so, like, there, I don't know, there's something I love about NCC where like, you can hate a teacher, but genuinely, there's something about them that's just so funny. Even if they're just someone you hate, there's just, I don't know, there's like there's this air of unseriousness around them too.
1: Well, really? When you go to real college, a lot of college professors can get a little annoying. It's like, yeah. All right, they're a little too into this.
3: There's a lot of characters.
1: NCC, mm-hmm. Some of these people have been on the bender, you know, like you can just tell.
4: They're all personality.
2: They haven't slept in 3 months.
1: My first semester here ever, back in 2017, I was in a math class, and this professor walks in, like stocky, bald guy, go, oh no, here we go. And he goes, what's up, guys? I'm only a part-time professor, but I'm a cop on during the nights.
0: Whoa, what?
1: I watch this. I kind of patrol the camera. I go, oh, now I'm into this. And then my friend went to a concert at Jones Beach and ran into him hammered, and they were having a good time.
0: Yo, that's awesome. That sounds
2: this is
0: like,
2: why you can't get the type of education you get here anywhere else.
0: Oh, you know, God. It's funny because it's only so because I'm in both of like music ed and jazz. I have like the classical professors, and they're very like. Oh, yes, da-da-da, Mozart, Bach. But then my jazz professors are actively getting drunk in the bar while we're doing gigs there.
2: That's like why I love jazz people.
0: It's so funny because, so, the jazz students are, like, encouraged to do gigs.
2: Yeah.
0: And the professors are like, oh, yeah, what bar is it at? And I'm off the
2: like,
0: clock.
2: Please.
0: Yeah, no, I'm off the clock. You wanna get something? And I'm like, bro, what are you doing? And it's so funny because then they're like, oh, Can one of the players sit out? I want to play. And I'm like, bro, oh my God, this is so
2: you'll still
0: stupid.
2: Get credit. I just want to get on the stage.
0: Yeah,
2: because really quick,
0: it's
2: yeah.
0: Specifically our piano professor or jazz piano professor. He's the best. And he's so awesome. He's so like wise. But he's just that, like he's, if you have the epitome of jazz, that's him. He does not really care about much, but he's so good at it. You know what I mean?
1: Oh, yeah.
0: He's so chill. He's like, yeah, I mean, I play piano, I guess. And he just shreds on it while also being blasted. You know what I mean?
1: Yeah, yeah, yeah. Those are the best. I mean, the music department people, not here, but just in general,
0: oh, yeah,
1: I have major
0: here?
1: Issues with, like, especially the guitar really? Community.
0: Oh
1: my God! You
2: here?
1: Oh God.
2: This is
1: not
2: untapped,
1: here,
2: though.
1: Not here, not here. Just in general, my friend married someone who plays classical guitar. Now she's a guitar teacher, but she actually likes playing good songs too. But there are a lot of professors out there or just guitar players who go like, if it's not Bach, it's not real music.
0: Are you kidding me?
1: Yes, they're so sophisticated. It's like, it's rock. It just play a rock and roll
0: just,
1: song.
0: It's a, yeah.
1: The guitar didn't become really popular until Led Zeppelin. So please,
3: I've
1: like,
3: had,
1: let's
3: oh,
1: or
3: the opposite.
2: Put some respect.
1: Jimi Hendrix.
3: What? I had the opposite. I took high school guitar in this, my freaking guitar teacher in high school was, I think he wanted to be Jack Black.
1: Oh, oh, really bad.
2: That was
1: school of rock
2: that
1: many
2: was
1: times.
2: My
3: he
2: entire
3: wanted
2: high
3: to be,
2: school.
3: He wanted to be School of Rock. So he would constantly it's really hard to explain, but he was a certain way about him. He also didn't teach us how to play. He just was like, these are the finger placements, play it like this, and you'll learn it like this, you'll learn this way. It, apparently,
0: that's because
3: my sister's taking the class now. Apparently he fixed it, so I guess enough people complained. But when I took the class 2 years in a row, It was really just
2: 2 years in a row.
3: It was really just no, because I passed the first time, but it was there was guitar one and guitar two.
2: Oh, okay. That's,
3: but
2: okay.
3: They just had the classes sit with each other, so it was just the same class.
2: Yeah, yeah.
3: It was like if you were in guitar two, you got maybe a slightly more advanced version.
2: He's like, now put your fingers like this.
1: So what did he do after he was done showing you where to put your finger? You just sit there and watch a movie, or like
3: we would just kind of do that the whole class. We'd play. One whatever chord. Whatever set of music he gave us to play.
1: It's the same note all the time.
0: I was going to say.
1: Doug and Carrie. He was like, on a repeat.
3: He'd go about like his music degree and how like, you play music to get women.
0: What?
3: And then he'd be like, I play in a cover band. It's like, that's great, man.
1: He plays in a cover band.
4: Why? Weird music teacher in a cover band.
1: Not only that, but they try getting you to come out to the gig, too.
2: Yes.
4: I had a music teacher, and he almost became the principal of my all-girls high school coup d'etat.
2: What?
4: But he was in a Bon Jovi Journey cover band called
1: the singer?
3: That's
4: Bon
3: really bad.
4: Journey.
1: Was he the singer?
4: Bon and Journey? He'd sometimes play at school events.
0: Oh, my God.
4: And his last year at my school, he went out with a bang. He wrote an entire musical, and that was the musical for like the school that year.
2: Oh my God.
1: He wrote the musical.
4: Like, it was called The Day the Music Died.
0: Are you kidding
4: And
0: me?
4: It was, I swear to God, it was 5 hours
2: Can
4: long.
2: Can I find this on YouTube?
3: It was just.
4: I am looking right now.
3: Was it
4: for
3: just
4: it.
3: Bon Jovi and Journey?
4: No, it was original music.
2: Wow.
4: Other than American Pie. Which was
2: of course, that one had to be.
4: And it was about it was like a Romeo and Juliet style love story about a couple who split up because one of them has to go to Vietnam.
2: Oh my God!
4: And it was 5 hours long.
1: What? And it's a musical.
4: People people left during the intermission because they thought it was over because the first act was 3 hours long.
2: That's crazy. Awesome. They're like, wow, that was an unsatisfying ending. But I guess
1: this guy sounds cool, but he sounds full of himself too.
4: Oh my God!
2: He sounds like he'd be enjoyable if like you met him at a ball.
3: He tried to take over the school
1: in doses.
4: He tried to take over the school. Everyone had to take music freshman year, and because I went to
3: really
4: private
3: scary.
4: School, and he would do a thing called Creepy Music Video of the Month. Oh. We had a whole unit on the Paul is Dead conspiracy about the Beatles.
0: What is
4: a
0: he?
4: A whole unit.
0: No, because
2: the
0: this is crazy. Like,
2: is crazy.
3: I feel like you might have well have been homeschooled with music at that point.
2: Yeah. Right.
0: When I'm like teaching like kids in school, I teach about like literally everything. Like I'm trying like so.
3: Did you teach them about the Paul is Dead conspiracy?
0: No, that's the last thing I would teach. I teach them about.
3: So you
0: like,
3: didn't teach them everything.
0: I try at least.
2: You truly
0: because
2: don't
0: at least
2: care
0: in
2: about
0: my like I know I'm not like it's like when I'm in a music ed degree, I know I'm not a master of one thing. I'm just going to be not in a way like generic, but like I have to know enough.
2: Yeah, about just, everything, baseline.
0: Yeah. Baseline about everything, which sucks because I hated guitar class. I absolutely hated that. It was the worst. But I passed.
3: Guitar is fun. It's just the people teaching it. I don't know. There's something
0: it's just
3: off
0: the
3: with
0: people,
3: them.
0: Yeah. And I'm like classical guitar is cool to watch, but I guess it's just the people teaching, like I don't know what's wrong with them. Whatever.
2: They're full of themselves.
0: Yeah, but like
2: guitarists are already full of themselves.
3: The person,
2: we don't need a classical.
3: The person
2: guitarist.
3: I took it with here at Nassau was pretty good. I don't remember who it was, but
0: yeah,
2: shout
0: no.
2: Shout out him.
0: We have like
3: oh, it was a woman.
2: Shout out her.
0: Shout out.
2: Wow.
0: Yeah, wow, that's fire. But I'm trying to think. Yeah, at least in there's some people I question why are you even in this major because I cannot see you as a teacher. But yeah, I try to teach about like. What is that one song by Ariana Grande? Oh my
2: Why
0: God!
2: Why are you pointing
0: my
2: at me?
0: My favorite things. Oh no, I'm just trying
2: I'm
0: not
2: kidding,
0: to snap.
2: I'm kidding.
0: Yeah. My favorite things, and I was like, oh, this is the lineage of this. Like,
2: yeah.
0: Oh, this is the jazz thing of this.
3: Is it
0: but
3: my
0: then
3: favorite
0: comes,
3: things from The Sound of Music?
0: Yes, and then there's also a standard of that, which then there's also a classical rendition of that, and there's this whole lineage of it. So it's just music will always like not repeat, but there's always going to be people that improve upon it.
2: I love music. I don't understand any of it. I'm so lost.
0: Yeah, no.
2: I can't be bothered. I'm just going to continue to enjoy my 3,000 song playlist on Apple Music.
0: And that's okay, you know? When I'm teaching kids, I just teach them about, like, I don't know, Taylor Swift and Michael Jackson.
2: Yeah. I'd sit
3: down
2: and listen.
0: Well, no, you know, we do, like...
4: The only musicians that matter. Taylor Swift and Michael Jackson. You don't need anyone else,
0: no,
4: baby.
0: No, not really, at all.
3: Those are very different artists.
0: I know.
2: I think that's kind of the point. You're getting two ends of the spectrum.
0: Everything. Or
3: they're the same spectrum.
4: All music is encapsulated by two pop artists.
0: I was really surprised. Actually, kids really liked opera. I guess it was just a story.
2: Yeah, there's something about opera that kind of hits.
4: Opera kind of...
0: Well, it depends. Like, you know...
4: That's a charisma.
1: Time and place.
2: Yeah.
3: I'm still thinking about that Bon Journey thing. It's like, I feel like that guy should not be...
2: He shouldn't be around kids. I feel like he's a threat to the children. Like,
4: he left our school to become principal of another school.
0: That's horrible.
2: He just wanted that principal title so bad.
1: Wherever he would get it.
4: Yes. What actually happened was he left our school to become principal at another school, and then he tried to become principal of my school, which would have been crazy if we were at all girls school with like some random guy as our principal. It would have been the last year of the school being open, but it would have been like the best senior year ever for me.
1: So this guy basically left, wanted to become president, left, became governor first, then tried becoming president.
4: Yes.
1: Wow.
4: He was great.
0: Oh my God.
4: He was so funny. He was replaced by a very nice woman from Kentucky, but
1: she ain't no cover bands.
4: She was not. She was like, she was an opera.
2: She's no Bon Journey.
1: She's an ABBA cover band.
4: Yeah, no, she was an opera lady.
0: Oh, that's cool. Yeah, no, yeah. I'm always shocked by opera singers, especially the humble ones, because they're like, oh yeah, like I can
4: just
0: like,
4: casually.
0: Yeah, casually. And then one of them taught me how to like, I guess, breathe in a way that moves my organs down. And so, it's very interesting.
4: Oh, I don't like that.
1: Go to the bathroom before you do this.
0: Yeah, oh my God. Well, the way you're supposed to teach, or not supposed to, but I feel like this is the right way. You're supposed to teach in a way that's very like science and anatomy heavy, at least for people that are very interested, because you can damage yourself very quickly. Yeah. Like, especially like singing.
2: Yeah, opera's kind of scary when you think about it.
4: You like rip your vocal cords.
0: Oh, yeah, you're dead. You're done. Like, I have early tendonitis from playing my instruments wrong, but that's why I'm like, you know, figuring that out, so that's fine.
2: That's why it's so important to teach form and technique.
0: Well, it's the little things. Like, after 10 years, even the littlest things of, like, pressing your thumbs down damage.
1: Well, look at Keith Richards' fingers from the Rolling Stones.
0: They look like zucchinis. Old musicians, I don't know how they do it, because they never played.
1: And that's just from playing guitar.
0: Yeah, anatomically,
3: they don't play it right. For the love of the game.
0: Yeah.
1: Yes, and, like, now, like, at this point in his life, he doesn't even have to look at it. He knows where his fingers are at all times.
0: Oh, yeah, that comes after, a year.
1: But they physically grew so he could play. They're basically guitar picks. He has guitar picks for fingers.
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0: 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How's everyone feeling?
1: Whoop-pack.
2: Great. We feel good.
3: Energy's back up.
1: Whoop-pack.
2: Yeah, no, I got a drink of water.
3: It feels so rejuvenated.
2: Oh, yeah, for sure. We were just, you know, talking anatomy, but, you know, whatever.
0: Anatomy, physiology. Yes.
2: Don't hurt yourself.
0: Throwback to when I was a nursing major. Never
2: That's,
0: forget.
2: You're strong.
3: Yeah, you are strong.
0: I made it through half a semester. I did not want to be a nurse. But
4: oh, you'll love it.
0: We tried. I did not end up majoring. I had 10 majors later, I graduated with comms.
2: Ooh,
0: as every
2: congrats.
0: Person who can't choose a major chooses.
3: Real.
0: I feel like everyone who's like indecisive is like either comms, business.
5: Or liberal arts.
0: Or like, yeah, liberal arts. But here we are, hour one still. Is anyone got big plans for Father's Day this weekend? It's this Sunday.
4: You know, Father's Day is always the forgetful one.
3: Wow.
0: No one cares about
3: how did you
0: dad?
3: Say that?
4: It's because like even dads forget it's Father's Day. Moms are like the only ones that really care about it.
3: Yeah,
4: like,
3: that's kind of true.
4: I think they care more about Father's Day than Father's Day.
0: My dad cares so much about Father's Day,
4: really?
0: But that's because he loves the attention.
2: Well, my dad, he's just kind of like whatever about it, but I don't know if he's listening, so I'm not going to say what I'm going to do. But yeah, me and my sister have a plan. Yeah,
3: better than me.
2: Well, the thing is, it's like, I don't know. I don't want to say I feel obligated. I don't feel obligated. He's just a cool dude, so I'm just going to, you know, do whatever.
3: My dad, every time that I try and get him something, he's like, oh, I don't need that. Oh, I don't need that.
2: Oh,
3: I don't need
2: God.
3: That. Like, what do you mean? I just want to be with my family for Father's Day. Okay, buddy, you're with me every day.
0: That's how my mom is. Something. My mom, I'll be like, Mom, my mom's birthday is next month, so we got to start saving in advance. because
3: of course.
0: And I'm like, Mom, what do you want for your birthday? She's like, peace.
3: World peace.
0: Yeah, but let me go do that. I'm going to call Iran now.
1: Like, that's ever going to happen.
0: I'll call Trump and I'll negotiate.
4: Call Addison and Addison will talk to Trump.
0: Yeah, I'll negotiate.
2: He'll go
0: the
2: in
0: peace
2: his car.
4: I'll show up
2: car.
4: In a freaking pink suit.
0: Yeah, it's like, yeah. Thank you, Mom. I'll get that world peace started. Thank you. But Father's Day's coming up, so I want to ask you all. We all love our dads, you know, but. I hope if you
1: It'd
0: don't love
1: nice.
0: Your dad, this will even be better for you.
3: Wow.
0: I'm going to ask you all to pick a new dad. If you could choose someone, a fictional character, a celebrity, who would be your dad? And we'll get to that after Drop Dead by Olivia Rodrigo on 90.3 WHPC.

0: Olivia Rodrigo, drop dead on the NASA Morning Madhouse, 90.3 WHPC. Hopefully our dads don't drop dead, but we are wishing that we had new ones on this hour because Father's Day's coming up. So I asked everyone here if they could choose someone to be their new dad, their new daddy. Who would it be? Would it be a fictional character? A celebrity? I don't know. And I'm going to start with Chris. Chris, if you could have a new daddy, who would be your new daddy?
1: Thomas Wayne. Thomas Wayne.
0: Thomas Wayne.
2: Oh, wow. Wait. Wow. Why?
0: What would you do with him?
1: Would He's you go dead. Fishing? He dies.
2: So you would be Batman.
1: Yeah, I'd get to be Batman. I'd be rich.
2: Yeah.
3: But your mom wouldn't be, I don't know.
1: Yeah, but I don't really want new parents, but like, if that is the choice I get, then like, what is the, I'm trying to think about what is the most benefits and what it's going to take the least of, this is going to be awkward and I have to get used to this.
2: Well, I mean, you would still have Alfred, no? Like, he's like a surrogate father for Batman.
1: Yeah, but he's not really his dad, you know?
2: Well, yeah, but you know.
3: He's a fake dad.
2: He's like, a fake dad.
3: He's the dad who stepped up.
1: They're like brothers.
2: Oh my God. I guess so. I haven't read the comics or like watched
1: it. Cuz every time I see a new Batman thing, Alfred looks remarkably younger.
3: Really? Yeah, right? Every single iteration.
0: Why do they try to make him like hotter? He was hot enough when he was old.
4: That sells.
3: No, I want a kind old man.
0: We need a nice zaddy.
3: Yeah, exactly.
2: Jeez.
3: They don't really know what the women want.
2: That's okay. Whatever.
0: So you would become Batman.
1: Yep.
0: That's okay. Tragic.
4: Bat kid.
3: That is tragic.
0: Bat child. Bat boy.
4: It's like Batman, but not as good. It's like, all right, I'm going to go
3: the
4: now.
3: The low budget version.
4: All right, I'm off. And he actually like locks the door when he leaves.
3: He just runs back at like a normal pace.
4: Leaves the spare under the mat so he can get home later.
0: Stella, if you could have a new daddy, who would be your new daddy?
3: Mr. Rogers.
2: I would take Mr. Rogers. That's a really good one.
3: I feel like I would be surrounded by.
0: I feel
3: so
0: like
3: much
0: that's like the correct answer if you had to choose, like who would raise you to be like the most well-rounded.
3: Exactly.
4: Yeah, but then you'd be a creep at school. Like, hi guys, this is Stella. Hello, everybody. Very happy to meet all of you. Look at all the happy faces in the room. Mike, he's a little creepy, Mr. Rogers.
3: Yeah, he's a little creepy, but he was of his time, and you know, I respect that.
4: Guy lives alone, has a trolley going around his entire house.
0: I would have loved that.
3: Yeah, I would have got crazy as like a 6-year-old.
0: I gotta say, though, having the dad with puppets is kind of scary.
3: Hey, man. Not too much on my dad.
4: He lives alone with that sweater vest.
3: My question is my mom still alive in this reality or no?
0: Yeah, she could be alive or dead if you want. They could be divorced.
1: Is there a Mrs. Rogers?
3: No.
0: There was an IRL. He had like his own kids
1: that doesn't
0: and stuff.
1: Count.
3: I feel like he would have been a great father.
0: I don't know if she ever showed up on Mr. Rogers' Neighborhood.
3: Not that I know of. I feel like I would have seen it.
0: But I'll look into that.
3: We got to do some deep
0: callers
3: research.
0: At home. Call 516-572-7440 and tell us if you've seen Mrs. Rogers.
1: Who was your daddy?
4: Yeah, I don't think Mr. Rogers
1: was. What does he do?
4: Yeah. I don't think Mr. Rogers was allowed to live within a certain amount of feet of a school.
2: Oh, man.
0: Let me see. Mrs. Rogers.
2: Oh,
4: you're going to get like Dale Evans, like Roy Rogers.
0: I'm getting
4: Dale
0: like
4: Evans.
0: A scary like influencer. Hold on. Fred Rogers.
2: Oh, wait.
4: Rogers is a great last name. Let's just let's say that and put
3: it's
4: that
3: just,
4: out there.
3: Okay, it's
4: but you have to own a horse.
2: A horse?
4: You have to. Rogers. It just sounds like you have to...
0: Yeah, his wife was Joanne.
4: Joanne
0: Rogers.
4: The real Mrs. Rogers.
0: Yes. She like...
3: Not a fake.
1: I feel like that doesn't count, though.
0: Oh, she had a music degree.
2: Oh.
0: She had a master of music from Florida State.
2: My goodness, wow.
0: Yeah. She was the head of Fred Rogers Productions.
3: A woman of the arts.
4: Oh, and she did make a few appearances on Mr. Rogers' Neighborhood.
3: Oh, wow.
4: As Mrs. Rogers.
3: Wow.
0: Imagine if she was...
1: Never mind, it clears.
3: Yeah.
0: So you do get a mommy.
3: Okay, I'll happily take the mom too. You know, yeah. I'll take both of them.
0: Though it is fun to imagine like one's own mom being married to Mr. Rogers.
3: Yeah, that's kind of the idea.
0: The
3: that
0: implication
3: I was thinking
0: at first. That Mr. Rogers has had relations kind of freaks me out a little. I'm not gonna
3: lie. Don't think too hard about it. He had two kids, so do the math.
0: We got a. He was also a minister.
2: He was a minister?
0: Yeah, so you'd have a religious upbringing.
4: Oh, so am I.
2: Wow.
0: He was a minister, but he was like woke for the time.
2: He was a woke.
3: He
2: minister.
3: Was like
1: some people need
3: woke.
1: That.
0: He's like, I don't hate people who are not white. And everyone was like, what?
3: What? He put his feet in the pool.
2: Yeah, he put his feet in the pool.
3: One person of color, everyone's like, man,
0: everyone was
3: this
0: like,
3: guy.
0: What? And it was like, oh my God.
2: No, yeah, no.
3: Truly making strides.
0: Yeah.
4: Any Jews in the room? Yeah. I love you too.
3: They're like, oh my God.
0: Everyone was like, oh my God, it's 1967. Well, we can't be this like this yet.
2: Why
3: guys,
2: do you like
3: we need 20
2: this?
3: More years before this.
4: Oh, imagine he said that and everyone goes, what, too soon?
0: Maybe next year. Maybe next
4: all year. Right, we'll put that in the suggestion box. We'll take it up. We'll tackle it next year.
0: Oh my gosh. Moving on. Does anyone have a fictional daddy that they want? Because Father's Day is coming up.
4: You know the show King of Queens?
0: Yes. Mm-hmm.
4: Okay. Kevin James is Doug Heffernan.
0: Yeah, I was like, you don't want him to be your dad.
4: I kind of do.
2: Oh.
0: I thought you were thinking you would want the dad from King of Queens.
4: No, but he's get him, funny. Too, because I'm in this house.
0: Yes.
4: So Arthur is downstairs.
0: Arthur's downstairs.
4: Yes, he is. And that means my mom is Carrie Heffernan, Leah yes. Remini, the former yeah. Scientologist.
0: Yeah. She was a Scientologist at the time, though.
4: And she was trying to get people from that show to be yes. Scientologist.
0: So you'd be a Scientologist.
3: She low-key would have convinced me.
4: But yeah, the way Doug Heffernan like tackles situations in that show, I watch it and I go, oh my God, this is how I think about going about situations. Yes. What's the most simple thing you could think of? Don't do it. Do the most complicated thing you could think of imaginable.
0: That's wow. Bad. I feel like you would have a good life. You'd get the best of like, you'd get to live in Queens. You'd get like a nice little house.
4: Yeah, it's not even like on top of each other Queens either. I got
0: yeah,
4: a lawn.
0: He has a,
3: yeah,
0: he
3: it's
0: has
3: like
0: a
3: nice Queens.
4: I have a lawn.
0: Like, I know that he's like a UPS driver.
4: IPS.
0: IPS, sorry. Copyright. And like, what does his wife do? Like, she's a realtor?
4: She works in an office building.
0: Yeah, she works in an office building. I don't know how they could afford to have a standing house.
4: Arthur's money.
0: Oh, yes, Arthur's money. That's how they got that
4: so
0: house.
4: So I get a grandpa, too. I get Arthur Spooner.
0: Yeah.
4: This is a grandpa. Gosh. Let's go.
0: Oh,
4: the good old
0: God.
4: Jerry Stiller.
0: That sounds like a good life. You're going to have like a little sitcom life. You'll get into hijinks.
4: And if I was a kid, like when mom and dad go out for the night, grandpa has to watch me.
0: Oh, my God.
4: We're going to Mohegan Sun and getting to other mischief.
0: Oh my gosh.
4: Ah, sounds like a great time. Yeah, I think I'm the only person in the world that would have Kevin James as my dad.
2: Oh my God. Yeah.
4: But it's specifically
0: Long Island legend.
4: Specifically
0: Kevin James.
4: Doug Heffernan.
0: He was born in Mineola.
4: I know.
0: They have like a mural of him in Mineola right
4: There's
0: now.
4: There's a statue?
0: Like they have like so like allegedly a building burnt down, wink wink. And it wasn't me, but people think it might have been arson allegedly. But it wasn't specifically, but like they put up like a bunch of like wood pallets to like block it off along the fence, and then they were like, we're gonna do a Mineola art festival, everyone's gonna paint the little wooden thing.
1: So the artist burnt the building down.
0: I think the apartment people burnt the building down because they keep building apartments in Mineola, but that's my conspiracy theory, allegedly. Don't sue me.
4: Anything for renovations.
0: Yeah, so that building burnt down, they put up the things, and they did the art festival, and someone on their palette made a mural of Kevin James.
2: Oh my God.
4: That'd be the only mural in existence to feature Kevin James.
0: Yeah.
4: So me, I see, I'm a sucker for that. I got to see this now. I must see this. It's still up there?
0: It's still up as far as I know. Like last month it was still up.
4: I'll make a big TikTok with the theme song from King of Queens. Be
0: I'm
4: great.
0: Seeing my daddy.
4: Yes.
3: I'm seeing my daddy.
4: Happy Father's Day.
0: Happy Father's Day, daddy. You know who I want to be my daddy?
4: Who?
3: Who?
0: He's dead. But if he were still alive.
4: Oh, no.
0: I would want to live in the world of the Osbournes.
4: Oh, okay.
1: Really?
4: Yeah.
1: That is awesome.
0: Because think about it. I'm rich in this universe. I have a lot of dogs. I live in like a weird bat palace.
4: Yeah.
0: It would be awesome.
2: And everyone's a vampire.
0: Everyone's a vampire.
1: You could all still have your anonymity, technically.
0: Yeah.
4: You get siblings with this, too. And a nanny.
0: That's the siblings are going to be rough.
2: They are crazy a little bit. Yep.
4: I mean,
0: but
4: just a little. Jack now is pretty just like a normal
0: Jack's
4: dude.
0: Jack's like a normal guy.
4: But Kelly.
0: Well, now I'm a little worried about Kelly.
3: Yeah. She's got some issues.
0: Yeah, she's going through it
4: right now.
0: She
4: looks very.
0: I'll just never get over the clip of her on The View being like, well, President Trump, who's going to clean your toilet?
4: That was the beginning of the downhole. That was so bad. That was like the beginning of the end for her. Because she like still looks.
0: President Trump.
4: And now you fast forward to 2026. She looks like a. I don't want to be insulted to. I love that family too much. It's the one celebrity family I will not touch. Yeah.
1: She's allergic to the sun.
0: Yeah, but like I'd have like 100 dogs.
1: That's not a joke. She is.
0: Yes, they'd be.
2: What?
3: My aunt's allergic to the sun.
4: She's actually allergic to the sun, huh?
1: I thought she was because I thought she was on some kind of show and I remember them talking about that or something.
0: That makes sense.
3: It's actually not that uncommon.
0: Very pale family.
4: Well, they're from, look where they're from.
3: Yeah.
0: Well, England.
4: Well, Birmingham. They're both from Birmingham, him and Sharon. And I don't know if there's that much sunlight. Well, there is sunlight. What am I talking about?
3: It's just rain.
0: But I'm debating whether or not I want Sharon to be my mom.
4: Oh, come on. Yeah, you'd love that. It's like, awesome. It's basically an Italian mom with a British accent.
0: It is an Italian mom.
4: That haircut? No one in England has those haircuts.
0: And the thing is, my parents would be insane, but I'd know they love me because they love their kids so much.
2: Oh yeah,
0: and I wouldn't have like abandonment issues anymore.
4: Oh, and those one-on-ones with Dad will really hit home with you, right?
2: And then she says, "Let me translate."
4: Oh my but Dad, gosh. I don't want to go.
0: Be beefing with our neighbors.
4: You're going. End of story. You know he's getting upset. Like, just go, man. Just effing go.
0: It'd be great. It'd be incredible.
2: I gotta go and do drugs. And it's like, oh my God. I love the guy.
4: Oh, the show. Where's Emily? She's at school, Ozzy. What was it? Weekend? No, it's Tuesday. Just turns around and walks. That is exactly how it goes down. Wednesday morning. Where's Emily? Ozzy, it's Wednesday. Weekend? No, it's not. Once again, and Saturday comes around. Well, I was at school, right? No, Ozzy, it's Saturday. Hi, Dad.
1: God. I can't believe
4: it. What are you doing home? You should be at school. Now he's upset. He feels like a bad dad all of a sudden. Shall we get the keys? I got to drive to school.
0: Imagine Ozzy driving you to school.
4: It'll just be a lap around the block. Your dad explaining there's no school and then just loop back to the house. Very slowly.
2: Who are your teachers? You're still stupid. Like, it's so bad. Oh, my God.
4: Dad, there's no school. There's no... See, there's no school buses and there's no kids. That's because it started already.
0: I'm crying. Oh, Kevin. If you could choose a person, celebrity, fictional character, to be your daddy... Who would you choose to be your daddy? Because Father's Day is this weekend.
2: I had two thoughts. One was Theodore Roosevelt, and the other would be so good.
0: You get to live on Sagamore Hill.
4: He'd be a true Long Islander.
0: Yeah, a true Long Islander.
2: I was like, man, I would love to go hunting. I would love just being part of what he had 6 children. I'd be the 7th. I don't care. That'd be awesome.
0: You'd have a lot of pets.
2: Yes.
4: And taxidermied pets.
0: Taxidermied pets. And you'd walk around.
2: I'd get to meet Amelia Earhart. That family met Amelia Earhart before she just...
1: You'd have a crazy train collection.
4: Did she go to the house?
2: Amelia Earhart? She has to have been, right?
4: Like, oh, I need to look that... Because I
0: know, like... It would make sense because at the time, Long Island like was all aviation.
4: I got excited when I saw a picture of William Howard Taft at that house.
0: Oh my God.
4: Oh my God, the world's the fattest president was right here.
2: Oh my God.
4: He was right here.
3: He ate here.
2: And then my second answer was Danny Turner from Full House. Only because I like that house.
0: I was thinking of Danny Turner.
2: Huh?
1: You say Turner?
2: Wait.
0: Tanner.
2: Tanner. Oh, God.
0: I was thinking. Oh,
2: sorry. I don't know what's wrong.
0: I was thinking of it, but Tanner. I would never get away with anything in that house.
3: Yeah, right?
0: I mean, you sneak out once. You'll get drugged.
3: DJ folded under like the slightest pressure.
2: That's what I'm saying. I feel like they're stupid. Like I feel like Stephanie.
0: Oh, we got it. Oh, the collar went away.
3: Oh, RIP collar.
1: They just gave up too easily.
3: Yeah, right.
0: It was like,
3: you can always tell me the truth. And then 2 seconds later, she walked downstairs. She's like, Dad, I have something to tell you.
0: I feel like really
3: what are you
0: bad.
3: Doing, girl? Yeah, you almost got away
2: you
3: with
2: almost
3: it.
2: Got, and then it's like, or they rat on each other. Like,
3: yeah.
2: Stephanie's like, well, why DJ did this? And then you hear the, whoa.
0: Sound effect.
3: I would be so mad if my sister ratted me out to my
2: house. I'd be livid. And like, I would love to, like, are you kidding me, Joey? It would be kind of fun, you know?
0: The thing is, I would not want to live in the Full House because that house is too full. Like, especially once Joey marries Becky and they have twins and the twins are living in the...
2: Jesse.
0: When Jesse marries...
1: That's a crazy version of <course. laughs>
2: But they, like, live in the attic, don't they? They just kind of chill there.
3: Yeah, but now I can't hang out in the attic and get drunk with my friends.
0: You know what my question is?
2: Go to their attic.
0: Yeah, like, how many bathrooms are in the full house?
3: There's,
0: like,
3: not enough.
2: Four.
1: There's one on each floor.
0: There better be, because, like, imagine full house, two bathrooms.
2: But the house is huge. I love the house. It's so, like...
0: I would live in that house.
2: That house is beautiful. Like... Oh my God, it's so good. I don't know. I think my decision comes from more liking the house than wanting
3: than
2: that
3: the
2: father.
3: Family.
2: Yeah, than the family. I don't care about that family.
0: You could have Jesse be your dad.
2: Oh, yeah.
0: You could have Becky be your mom.
2: That would be
0: cool. She would pretend that you're like a rower and get you into college.
2: I can go on motorcycle bike rides with my father. You know?
1: I feel like she gets too much hate for that.
3: Yeah, right? I feel like
0: she does what every rich parent does, but
3: I was going to say, she's the one
1: I would
3: who got
1: do
3: caught.
1: With that for my kids.
3: Yeah.
2: Actually,
0: I'd be get on the rower. Get on the rower.
1: Knowing me, no, I wouldn't do that. I want my kids to be smarter than me.
3: If my kid is hopeless, I'd do it.
0: The thing is, her kids were a bit hopeless, unfortunately.
2: Yeah, no, I never heard about them, honestly. Like, it was just kind of...
3: I just remember the scandal and I heard nothing about the actual kids themselves.
0: Her daughter, Olivia Jade... who had the letters OJ in her dorm room, lol. She, what's it called? She's like an influencer.
3: Is she?
2: Yeah. Oh, great.
3: Okay, T.
0: Yeah, so, but she's very annoying, so.
3: Yeah, I can imagine.
4: I never cared for the Olsen twins.
0: You never cared for the, even
4: I
0: they
4: didn't
0: were,
4: understand
0: even
4: why America fell in love with you. You got it, dude.
1: You didn't have the Olsen's
0: you didn't
1: party
0: watch their
1: game.
4: As a kid, I thought Family Matters was the best show.
1: You didn't
4: was
1: have the crazy
4: one.
1: Olsen twin party game for Game Boy Advance?
4: No. I can't say I had.
0: Oh, my God. To be an Olsen twin, like, the things that they've seen, the things that they know, I feel like they know where everybody's buried in Hollywood.
4: Maybe. But they, I will say, they were better on Full House when they actually, like, grew up a little
3: bit.
4: Yeah,
3: 100%.
4: But that was the only redeeming quality of the show at that point. Full House wasn't really that good in the later seasons.
3: Yeah, it kind of fell off, but the Olsen twins carried.
0: The last episode of Full House is the most insane last episode of television
3: ever. I actually don't think I've ever watched it.
0: They have Michelle. Spoiler alert
2: for the finale of Full House.
0: She gets thrown off a horse.
3: What?
0: She loses her memory.
2: She loses her memory.
4: Yes, that's the one I'm thinking of, yes.
0: Yes.
2: It's because they canceled the show.
3: It needed to be done.
0: Gets her memory back at the end of the episode. Spoilers.
2: It's
0: but
2: so
0: like,
2: crazy.
0: That's the, I hate when like sitcoms that have been like, you know, silly, we're having fun, we're a family, we're learning life lessons, end with like, we're going to make the last episode a character, like...
1: Let's give the kid trauma.
3: Yeah, like that's a crazy last
0: episode. Like the last episode.
3: That's like a filler before the last episode.
0: Like,
3: you know?
0: The last episode of Everybody Loves Raymond. They almost kill Raymond.
4: Yeah.
0: And the whole episode is about everyone's reactions to him almost dying. I'm dead. Like, what the hell is this?
4: It's Seinfeld. They're all sitting in jail.
0: Yeah. It's just like we really like jump
4: all these
0: the
4: sitcoms
0: shark.
4: End terribly.
0: Because you
3: I mean,
0: can't
3: how are you supposed to?
0: Sitcom?
3: Yeah, I was gonna say, how do you end a sitcom? Really,
4: like, and especially if you don't. Well, most back then, at least they had an overarching story that should come to an end. But
1: no, they're just having them weren't. They just said this is what was happening the whole time. Actually,
0: I think the only way to properly end a sitcom is to like send the main kid to college.
3: Yeah,
0: or like have them move out of the house.
1: Yeah. I think they should bring that back for modern shows. Just bring back a random ending.
0: Bring back someone who's
3: added a character for the last episode. Like, they've been here the whole time.
1: What was it for Roseanne? It turns out the husband's been dead the whole time. But actually, they undo that later.
4: Yeah, it's a dream.
1: It's a dream.
4: Yeah. Or the vending machine was broken. It's just a normal episode, not even a bad one. Just like, oh, the vending machine's broken. Everyone's upset at work, and it gets fixed by the end of the episode.
3: Yeah.
4: And then there's like a message from the Miller Boyette Productions. Thank you for the last 13 years for inviting us into your living room.
1: It says it on
4: Good night,
1: America. Machine.
4: And then it just slowly fades out.
3: It's actually like a slow zoom out on the vending machine.
4: I had a nightmare as a kid about Full House, and it sticks out. I just remembered it now because we're talking about it, but it wasn't really a nightmare. It just freaked me out. I guess I fell asleep watching Full House. I had to be four or three. And they were all like on a big boat. But it was that shot, you know, like when you see them on the Golden Gate Bridge in the convertible. Yeah. Yeah. It was kind of, they kind of looked like that. But Uncle Jesse was driving the boat, and the whole family's in it. I'm watching this I'm seeing this as if I'm in the river. So like the boat's coming. I see them
3: it's coming at you.
4: The boat's moving like a car. It's coming around the corner and then coming down this way. It's coming at me, and I don't know what he hit, but all of a sudden, the boat just goes into a vertical dive. Whoa. Forward. Doesn't go into the water. It just goes.
3: Titanic
4: was
3: on your mind.
4: It goes into the Titanic, but it's not sinking. It just goes whoop, like he hits something, and then a wide shot of what I guess what would be San Francisco, and you hear no.
5: 4 out of 3 people struggle with math. Those same 4 people love the Nassau Morning Madhouse.
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0: You want to challenge my pack? I'm not the one to mess with.
1: Daddy, I'm scared. Is everything okay?
0: Don't worry, kitten. Someone disrespected my pack, and they're not going to get away with it.
1: Yay!
0: Ready, boys?
1: Ow!
2: You got negative Riz Sigma. Don't you ever mess with our pack. Rawr!
3: My temper goes from zero to death row real quick.
0: Just bring it.
1: You're listening to the Nassau Morning Madhouse. Yeah?

0: It's Friday. It's 8:06 a.m. Your WHPC weather forecast powered by Does Bagels with locations in Garden City and Garden City Park, Freeport, and now open in East Meadow. It is 70 degrees outside, but it feels like 65. OMG. It's going to be a high of 83 degrees today. It's partly cloudy. It's going to be cloudy and partly cloudy all day long. Tomorrow, though, it's going to be sunny, high of 80, low of 64. My name is Emily. I'm here with Chris, Stella, Kevin, and Addison.
1: I have a text for you, Emily, real quickly.
0: A text?
1: My dad just texted me. He goes, you know, I met the guitarist from Bon Journey a few times.
2: That is...
0: What?
1: He was coming back from a Long Island gig on the train.
3: That's crazy.
0: Oh,
3: that's
0: funny. My God.
2: Small world.
0: Long Island, I swear, is like... It's not even 6 degrees of like Kevin Bacon or whatever. It's like 1 degree of everybody. Yeah. Everyone knows everyone.
1: Kevin Bacon. To a degree.
0: You know, 6 degrees of Kevin Bacon. Every celebrity can be connected to Kevin Bacon through 6 degrees.
2: I've never heard that.
0: And there's a whole website. If you put in like two celebrities, like they'll find a way to connect the two of them. Like through like movies they've been in and stuff.
2: That's crazy.
4: You know, that sounds like this is crazy. Do you know about the 9/11 pipeline?
0: Yes.
2: My Chemical Romance.
0: Gerard Way witnessed
3: and then
0: the
3: 50
0: fall.
3: Shades of Grey.
4: Uh-huh. And then Ellen getting canceled.
0: Yep. Yes.
3: Mm-hmm. Yep. Yeah,
2: Ellen.
3: Love that. I actually love that pipeline so much.
0: Throwback to Ellen.
4: It's so crazy. I love it. Yeah. And then it also, the most recent thing is like the death of the original Portuguese language. Because it's like.
0: Oh, yes.
4: Mm-hmm, mm-hmm. It's like Spaniard Portuguese and Brazilian Portuguese because there's a guy covering 50 Shades of Grey, and he spoke Brazilian Portuguese, and he's a really famous YouTuber, and all the kids that spoke, like, you know, the traditional version of Portuguese started getting, like, this Brazilian Portuguese, and everyone's, like, freaked out because it's, like, you know, they're

0: They speak less to their neighbors, and now they...
1: People are speaking more like West Coast people now. Yeah. Over here.
2: That's disgusting.
3: Yeah. Yeah, that's gross.
0: Coffee dog. You gotta... I'm
1: fortunate my parents didn't have kids in the 80s.
0: Why?
1: Because I wouldn't be here.
0: Oh.
1: In 2026. At 26. With this accent.
0: Yes. True. You got the New York accent.
1: I am
0: accent.
1: A dying breed.
0: Ugh. I love a New York accent.
1: I do too. I mean, it's not too crazy, but
4: I think you have like closer to a Brooklyn accent.
1: Well, that's where.
4: Yeah, that makes sense.
1: My family is from the city, so.
4: Yeah.
1: Thank you.
4: Of course. Yeah, you guys think too. There's very regional New York accents.
0: Yeah, there's the Long Island.
1: Well, Long Island, you add an R at the end of the A's sometimes.
4: Yeah,
0: like, my soda.
1: Yeah, my mother's like that. She goes, you know, you get a soda. I go, I don't know what a soda is.
0: Yesterday, you say Long Island.
1: Yesterday, I texted my mom. Like,
3: you know, Long Island.
0: They say it like Long Guy Land.
1: Yeah.
3: Long
1: Island.
0: Long Island.
4: Long Island.
1: Yeah, from Long Island.
3: Long Island.
1: Or you just completely leave the first few letters of the island out. Yeah, I'm from Long Island.
2: The island of soda.
0: The island of soda. I hate soda.
3: Oh my God, no, yeah.
0: But I love Long Island.
3: Long Island. Bagel. I don't even know how people say it. Like it's so.
1: We don't say it like bagel. We don't say that.
3: I don't have an accent. Or people say
1: bagels.
0: I grab a coffee and I walk my dog.
2: Bagel.
3: I grab a coffee and I walk my dog.
1: All right, now Addison's gonna say that. I grab a coffee and I walk my dog.
4: See, I get clowned. Yeah. I got clowned so hard down in Tampa for how I say coffee. And I think I've kind of killed it at this point.
2: Half the people in Tampa are from New York.
4: Yeah, yeah, right? Exactly. Thank you.
0: It's all retired cops.
1: Oh, and
4: it's literally, I don't know why people were so, they would come up to me and be like, are you from the city? I'm like, no, I'm from Long Island. And they're like, oh my God, like your accent. I'm like, what accent are you talking? I think I have like the least accent.
1: Well, I finally figured out what she kind of looks like now. What? You ever seen my cousin Vinny?
2: Yeah.
1: You know Marissa Tomei?
4: Yes. Yeah, this is the greatest compliment of all time.
1: I've been trying to think, like, who does Stella look like? She looks familiar. And I'm like, I'm watching my cousin Vinny a few nights ago. Oh, my God. Oh, my God. This is why I thought you were Italian.
4: Yeah.
1: Literally, because of Marissa Tomei.
4: I was just watching the Seinfeld episode.
1: Me too.
4: George thought he was going to get set up with Marissa Tomei.
1: Marissa Tomei. Marissa Tomei. I can't believe it. Helene, you got to hook me up with her. Oh, it's a great
4: episode.
1: And
4: then she goes into a coma.
1: Yes. Such a Seinfeld episode. But yeah, you know that. Marissa Tomei, Emily?
0: Yeah.
1: Yeah, yeah. Do you see the resemblance?
0: Let me see your face. Oh, you do.
4: Yay.
0: Oh my God.
4: I'm going to ride on this high for the rest of my life.
1: In a few weeks, we're going to try to get her to recite some lines from that movie. Because
4: used to genuinely Edison's be able to gonna
1: recite
4: bring in that a script. Movie.
1: Yeah, I'll be Joe Pesci for obvious reasons.
4: Obviously.
1: Yeah, well, yeah, Your Honor, I'm wearing clothes.
0: Well, Kevin.
3: Yeah.
0: You're the Chick-fil-A guy.
3: Oh, God.
1: Uh-oh.
0: Chick-fil-A's been in the news.
3: For what?
0: They were once rated the top fast food establishment in America.
3: Mm-hmm.
0: They are no more. They've been dethroned.
2: By who?
3: Ooh. By?
4: T.
0: And before I reveal who dethroned Chick-fil-A, we're going to do us a little bracket of some of the top-rated fast food establishments.
3: Oh, this is awesome.
0: And we are going to determine who is our top fast food establishment.
2: Told you guys, Chick-fil-A sucks.
0: And then we will see who dethroned Chick-fil-A after Noah Kahn, The Great Divide on 90.3 WHBC.

0: Noah Kahn on the NASA Morning Madhouse, 90.3 WHBC. It's 8:17 a.m. I am your host, Emily. I'm here with Stella, Kevin, Addison, and Chris.
1: Good morning.
0: And Kevin, after this segment, has a very special interview.
2: Yes. It's the best thing ever. I went to see The Nocturnal Affair and Magi with a friend of mine, Andrea, and we were just doing interviews. We were chilling. We ate food together. I saw like a little private concert, and I think the interview is like 18-ish minutes long. And they're really nice. They were really nice people. We talked about a bunch of music stuff. Just like, you know, you'll see the interview. It's a good interview. Stick around. It'll be awesome.
0: Yes. And we're going to play that after we have our great fast food debate. Because, Kevin, this is a very you episode. Your Chick-fil-A has been dethroned as the top fast food chain
2: I'm not even
0: in
2: mad.
0: America. And they made a list of the top fast food chains in America. So I took most of the some of the ones off that list. I put them in a bracket, and we're going to determine who truly deserves the best. There was like 20 on the list, so I did like top 10.
1: You chose Starbucks?
0: That Starbucks was in the top 10.
3: I can't believe Starbucks was up there.
2: I mean, I can.
0: And I ignored the ones that aren't found in like New York because like we don't have Culver's or whatever. All right. So I'm just going to quickly list who is in this bracket. We have Jersey Mike's, Papa John's, Chick-fil-A, Pizza Hut, Panda Express, Burger King, KFC, and Starbucks. Let's start with the top left of the bracket. Jersey Mike's versus Papa John's. Who you got?
2: It's easy. For me, it's Jersey Mike's.
4: Yeah, I'm going to say Jersey Mike's.
1: I haven't had either.
3: Really?
1: I've had Papa John's.
0: Love,
1: they gave me a free pizza.
3: Yeah, I love like Papa John's.
0: I love Papa John's. Is Papa John's the best pizza you're ever going to have?
1: No.
0: No.
3: I don't know about the best.
0: Does Papa John's have the best service? No.
1: No. But
0: you know what Papa John's has that no one else has?
3: Love.
0: The world's greatest cheesy bread.
1: They have Papa John.
0: I would say Papa John is a point in the negative.
4: Is he back?
1: Because he's funny.
4: Wait, is he back now or no?
0: He's on TikTok.
3: John himself.
1: Oh, he's on TikTok?
0: He's on TikTok his Papa John mansion.
1: Does he still look sweaty?
0: Oh my God, I gotta send y'all. I used to send people this one video of Papa John in his mansion talking about supporting the troops. It's the funniest thing you'll ever see.
3: Please.
0: It's his Memorial Day post.
1: I'm really surprised after all the discourse like at the beginning of the year that Little Caesars is not on the like the top 10 of this list.
0: Little Caesars is not. I don't think they're in the top 20.
4: Little Caesars is disgusting.
3: Gross.
1: No, I get it, but like I've seen a lot of people go on about like Little Caesars recently.
3: Yeah, I think had more free PR for Little Caesars on my For You page this year than I've ever seen Little Caesars mentioned in my life.
0: So, everyone, we're going to go around. Chris.
1: Jersey Mike's
0: or Papa John's?
1: I've only had Papa John's.
0: So is that a vote for Papa?
1: I'm going to say Papa.
0: Okay.
1: But honestly, Jersey Mike's probably is better food.
0: Papa.
3: That wasn't the
0: Kevin,
3: question.
0: You're going for Jersey
1: saying
0: Mike's?
1: Saying Papa John's.
2: Correct.
0: Okay. Stella?
3: Papa John's.
0: Okay, two for Papa. Addison,
4: better,
0: Papa
4: better
0: or Mike?
4: Better pizza, Papa John's.
0: Papa John's. So we're going for Papa.
2: What an upset.
0: I thought Jersey Mike's would go through because I feel like everyone loves Jersey Mike's.
4: I don't like Papa John's.
3: I've never had.
4: But I don't order sandwiches.
0: There's no reason to get Jersey Mike's when you live on Long Island because we have deli culture.
2: Yeah.
0: And like, I could go get like a better like
3: cheaper
0: turkey sandwich
3: probably
0: at like a deli than I could at freaking Jersey Mike's.
1: I just remember in high school we got like, there was one year, I think my freshman year, we got little coupon cards for like a free discounted meal at Jersey Mike's or something. I never used them because I didn't know where Jersey Mike's was.
0: Oh, I have to go to Jersey? All right, next. Chick-fil-A versus Pizza Hut.
4: Chick-fil-A.
3: Yeah.
0: Chick-fil-A got to move on. We're going to the other half of the bracket.
1: You spelled it wrong.
4: It's okay.
0: You know, it's early in the morning.
1: I don't like Chick-fil-A, but I'm going to spell it right, okay?
0: I'm sorry.
3: Just out of respect for Chick-fil-A.
1: Out of spite.
0: Panda Express or Burger King?
4: Chinese food does not need fast food. It will be Burger King.
3: Yeah, Burger King all the way.
0: I'm going to say Burger King.
3: Panda Express is like a lesser version of just going to your local food store.
4: Yes.
3: Like, you know what I mean? Like, I'd rather just go to some guy on the corner.
4: Do they have drive-thrus at Panda Express?
3: They have what?
2: No,
4: drive-thrus?
2: They don't.
3: No. Which is like useless.
2: Burger King is also
3: That's the
2: cheap.
3: Only thing that'll put you above a regular Chinese food restaurant.
0: I can't believe, though, that Burger King is in this list.
3: I actually feel like
0: Burger King was clowned on for so long, but I think it's having a renaissance
3: right now. And that kind of hurt my feelings. You know, it's a long time Burger King supporter.
0: Burger King.
3: Everyone clowning on it for so long.
1: That was a TikTok thing. I guarantee it was like people on TikTok said it was bad, so everyone started saying
3: it was bad. Yeah,
2: that's exactly
3: what I watched.
0: I'm not going
2: to
0: lie. I always hated Burger King until recently because they brought back the Crown Nuggies, and I love the Crown Nuggies, though they don't have as much seasoning as they used to. It's fine.
1: They had Transformers, The Simpsons, SpongeBob.
2: Yeah.
1: All other stuff. And then all that went away. And I understand they got boring, but they can bring that back.
3: Yeah.
1: If people stopped hating so much.
2: I just don't like their fries.
0: Their fries are the worst fast food fries.
2: Yeah.
0: But that is kinda true. KFC versus Starbucks.
4: KFC.
3: I don't even like KFC. I don't understand the hype.
1: Starbucks isn't
3: fast food. KFC wins purely because I do not believe Starbucks to be fast food. But every time I have had KFC, it has been dry.
0: I don't know.
3: Everyone's always like, it's so juicy.
0: I have a question. Do you get it? Do you get the like original recipe bucket?
3: I guess, yeah.
0: Or do you get the tenders?
3: I guess I get the original recipe. I haven't been in like 5 years.
0: Because
3: of how dry it is.
0: My boyfriend's family used to be an extra crispy family.
3: Oh, ew.
0: And
3: extra crispy is just like, hey, suck all the life out of my
0: meat. Like, what if we made it dry?
3: All right.
0: What if we took away all the seasoning? What if it had no flavor? What if it had no herbs and spices?
2: Honestly,
3: that is so weird.
2: And I like Popeyes more.
0: Popeyes
3: is the same to me.
0: Popeyes I love, but they're always so mean to you.
2: But
0: like,
2: it's
0: going
2: okay.
0: into a Popeyes is like, I'm like punching them in the face.
4: Well, the problem with KFC, it's almost like it's different everywhere you go.
3: Yeah, that's kind of my gripe with that.
0: Also, the KFC lemonade, you can't top.
4: Hey, they're a Pepsi product serving establishment. I'm very happy to be a proud supporter.
0: So we're going to say KFC moving through.
4: Yes.
2: Yeah.
1: When they do have it, the Nashville Hot is the best.
0: Okay, we've reached the semifinals. Papa John, Papa versus Chick-fil-A.
4: Chick-fil-A.
2: Papa
0: John's. Papa.
4: All right, I think Chick-fil-A.
0: Chick-fil-A moves on, but is there a reason why you choose that over Papa John's?
2: I just don't.
3: There's better pizza joints, in my opinion. I think Domino's is better than Papa John's.
4: Yes.
3: You know me?
1: I don't like Chick-fil-A.
0: Really? I hate Domino's. That's my hot take.
2: What?
0: I hate Domino's. I think Domino's is disgusting.
3: Honestly, it's understandable.
0: I hate
3: it's only
0: Domino's.
3: Good when it's like 3 a.m. and it's the last place open on like a Friday or Saturday night.
0: That's when I go to Papa John's.
3: Yeah,
0: drunk food order is a cheesy bread from Papa John's and a Gatorade.
3: That's so funny because that's my drunk order, but at Domino's. So it was the same person, different font.
0: Yeah. Burger King versus KFC.
4: Burger King.
3: Wait, who says Burger King? Who says KFC?
2: Okay, raise your hand, Burger King.
3: Me.
0: Do not raise your hand. This is a visual medium.
2: Oh,
0: this is
2: right,
0: an audio
2: right.
0: medium.
2: Well, we were all... All right.
4: Burger King, say I.
2: I.
4: KFC, say I.
0: I. Why Burger King? Burger King sucks.
2: No, it
3: KFC
2: doesn't
3: sucks
2: matter.
3: Burger.
2: KFC.
1: Yes, KFC
3: also,
1: sucks.
3: Also, we already have chicken. We already have like a chicken place in
4: I know.
3: Here.
4: Don't you want to do chicken against chicken?
0: Don't you want better chicken?
3: No, because Chick-fil-A will clear KFC every time.
0: No. KFC, the sides. You got to think about the
2: They're
0: sides. The sides are
1: you
0: elite.
1: You get
0: the
1: like
0: mac
1: a shot
0: cheese.
1: Glass worth of sides for how
4: much?
0: No.
4: So you order
0: no.
4: two?
1: You get a shot glass worth of sides for like
4: $5.
1: And you
4: pour it into one bowl and it feels like a bigger portion.
0: No, you get a big, if you get the family bucket, the family size sides are not a shot glass worth.
1: Nothing.
3: Yeah, but I'm not
1: it doesn't
3: a
1: hold
3: family
1: a candle to
3: myself.
1: The Whopper.
2: Right?
0: This is about family. KFC brings your family together.
2: But
3: my
2: no.
1: So does a king.
3: Die than eat a KFC
0: the king?
3: Right?
0: The king? I hate Burger King.
1: Wake up
0: King.
1: With the king.
0: I hate Burger King. But
3: I thought you were just saying you were coming around to Burger King.
0: I am happy that they brought the Crown Nuggets back, but like that doesn't make them clear KFC. Whatever. Burger King moves on.
2: Yay.
0: Burger Let's King go. Versus Chick-fil-A.
1: Burger King.
2: Mm. Burger King.
3: Yeah.
4: It was here first. Burger King.
3: Yeah, I think Burger King.
0: I would have voted for Chick-fil-A simply because...
2: You hate Burger King?
0: No, simply because I like that when I go to Chick-fil-A... There is the option to not feel like I'm going to throw up. Burger King, every time, I feel so greasy. I feel so gross.
3: Yeah, but I feel
0: Chick-fil-A,
3: like
0: I could get... I love the grilled chicken nuggets at Chick-fil-A. But,
2: I can see that,
3: see, I'm eating like a slob at all these places. I don't look at Chick-fil-A and like this is the healthier option. I'm buying
4: Stella's got sauce over her mouth.
3: Yeah, exactly. I look disgusting. I'm walking out with like meat sweats. Like I'm not like anywhere I go, it's not pretty, bro.
0: Also, Chick-fil-A, the frosted lemonade.
2: Oh, they're the best.
3: That is true. I'm with you on that one.
0: Frosted lemonade alone clears this entire list, in my opinion.
2: I might. No. Oh my god, wait.
1: I feel like I get better bang for my buck at Burger King compared to anything at Chick-fil-A.
3: Oh, that's how I feel.
0: That too.
2: Chick-fil-A is that so is true. However, it's horrible.
1: Taco Bell clears this entire list.
0: Taco Bell has fallen off.
3: Taco Bell makes me sick. Can we talk about this?
0: Their end-of-life meat
3: genuinely starts getting to me after the third bite.
0: Taco Bell was elite when it was a dollar. I could walk into a Taco Bell with $10 and feed a family.
3: That is true. That is very true.
0: Barely.
3: You're really spreading that $10 thing.
0: That's
3: nowadays.
0: Like each kid is having a chip.
1: Hold on. You're not using the app.
0: I use the app.
3: If I have to download an app for every fast food restaurant I want to eat at, I'm just going to stop eating.
1: It's better than talking to people.
0: I am sick of apps.
3: We were a proper country when you would roll up to the drive-thru and they'd get your order wrong and then you'd argue with them window.
2: I don't like that Taco Bell's using AI for their drive-thru.
3: Yeah, which is also crazy.
2: That's horrible.
1: That's only the one in Amityville.
0: No, that's everyone.
2: Yeah.
0: The one in Westbury uses it. The one in New Hyde Park uses
2: it. It's just Taco Bell.
3: I thought it was crazy when I rolled up to that one.
1: Not mine.
2: Really?
1: Nah, I still get to talk to people. It's great.
2: No, because I hate it. Because it's a female AI, at least in Deer Park. She's like, welcome to Taco Bell. How can I help?
1: At least.
2: Huh?
1: The female AI.
2: It's horrible. It's just so bad. I don't like it.
1: I feel like some people would argue with you on that.
2: Yeah. I don't even care. Because
0: all right. So I feel like we got to vote. It's 8:28.
1: Burger King.
3: I'm saying Burger King.
0: Burger King. Addison, you're Burger King.
4: I will agree with the majority.
0: Be your truth, King. Chick-fil-A.
4: I like Chick-fil-A.
0: Why
3: don't you just write Pepsi on the top in really big letter?
4: To make me feel better.
0: Chick-fil-A.
1: Taco Bell's
0: win.
1: Got Pepsi, Addison.
4: I know.
2: It does. Yeah.
4: It's the only reason I go to Taco Bell.
0: Burger King won this bracket.
3: Let's go.
0: But who won America's bracket?
4: Pepsi Cola.
1: Me.
2: Taco Bell.
0: All right.
1: WHPC's NASA Morning Med House.
0: Drum roll, please. I'm going to go from the list. These are the top 15. I'm going to go from 15 to number one.
3: Oh, so why are we doing the drum roll?
0: Yeah.
3: It's going to
0: know
3: why
0: we're drumming. Yeah. All right. So the number 15 quick service restaurant chain, Little Caesars.
2: They don't deserve 15.
3: Yeah, they don't deserve 15.
0: 14, Dunkin'. Then Culver's.
3: Culver's is actually so good.
0: Then Burger King. Huh?
2: Whoa, it's that low.
0: Burger King, it's the highest rated, like, standard, like, I'm getting a burger kind of place. But then Subway.
3: I've never been inside a Subway.
0: Starbucks. Raising Cane's.
1: Yeah, that's really good.
0: Domino's. Pizza Hut. Papa John's. Papa John's was the highest rated of the pizza places.
3: That's actually surprised.
0: Papa John's is elite. Y'all are sleeping on it.
1: They put the
0: then KFC, then Panda Express, then Jimmy John's.
3: Why is Panda Express so high? Jimmy John's is good.
0: Then Chick-fil-A, and the highest rated was Jersey Mike's.
3: Wow.
2: What? Oh my gosh.
1: Because they have, what's his name, doing the commercials now?
0: Danny DeVito.
3: Jersey Mike's, though,
0: got bought out by private equity and sucks
3: Private equity, boo.
1: Jimmy John's is pretty good.
0: I've never had Jimmy John's.
3: Yeah, I've never had Jimmy John's.
0: I hate the name.
3: What do they have there?
1: It's like subs.
3: Oh.
1: But it's so they're good. Okay. They're good.
3: All right, I'll take your word for it. I'm not going to go find out for myself.
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0: Hey everyone, this is Kevin.
1: And I'm Andrea.
0: And we're joined by the Nocturnal Affair and Magi for a special interview brought to you by 90.3 WHPC, the voice of Nassau Community College. Hey everybody, how you doing?
2: Oh yeah, man.
0: This is
3: very
0: awesome.
3: Good.
0: No, yeah. We just watched the show and it was great. So we're all in high spirits. We're having the best time of our lives. We're talking about Family Guy, making fun of everybody. That's awesome.
1: Do you have a favorite song to perform? And is there a story behind a song that stuck with either of you guys?
4: All right. I'll do my favorite to perform is Lead Them Home. The way it came about is we were in crunch time for an album, and it was one of those riffs that just came towards the end, and we were like, it barely skated through the end goal. Like, we were just like right there, and it turned out to be one of my favorite songs. It was like, I'm so glad we got it out.
1: Awesome. Nice.
5: For me, it's gotta be, I love playing all of our songs, but it's got to be Highway Blues. It's typically the last song we play. It's very energetic. It always gets the people going. And yeah, it's just a really great time. I think all the songs that we do, you know, when writing the lyrics, I tried to have them all match something of the human experience, or maybe something not, you know, like we try to cut deep with it, but I think Highway Blues as well, because like I said in the performance, it's just a song that's about the testament to free will and you know, basically taking that third option when you're kind of stuck between a hard place, between two options. So yeah,
6: I personally love when they play 17 minutes. That's a great song. I love when he starts hitting the cowbell. I feel like I'm gonna go to war. For Nocturnal, I do love our originals. I put a lot of my heart and soul, blood, sweat, and tears into our original music. But there's something to say about our cover of What Is Love live. When you're in a new country for the first time and you don't speak their language and you're in front of 2,500 people, mm-hmm. and you have no idea what they're saying and they have no idea what you're saying, and you start playing a song that they start singing back to you, and by the end of the night everyone's dancing and singing with you, and it kind of brings you together, and now I've got 2,500 new fans that are friends. That's kind of, that does it for me. It's like we figured out the cheat code of like what song to play, you know, first thing in front of everybody. It's just like, you've never heard of us before, I know you know this song, so yeah.
1: Very cool. All
0: right. No, yeah, that's awesome. I love the connectability you guys have with your music and the people that listen to them. And so I have a weird question, because I wanted to ask this. It's a little bit weird. But for the instrumentalists, do you guys name your instruments? And if you do, if you don't, is there like a thing that you think about people that do? Like, do you think they're weird? Like, what is up with that?
7: Do you name your
8: I absolutely do name my drum set, and her name is Big Bertha.
0: That's beautiful.
8: And the reason why is because she's got a 26-inch bass drum, and it sounds absolutely stunning. So anybody that doesn't name their instrument, in my opinion, they're the weird ones.
0: I was going to say, I named my double bass Jolene and my violin Taka, but there, like, that's go. Just me. Yeah. It's just the thing, because I see other musicians name them, and I was just wondering if you guys did the same at all. But
6: Has your double bass, like, taken anyone's man, by the way?
0: Why, you have a separate double bass that can take my double bass?
6: No, I mean, Jolene, isn't Jolene responsible?
0: Oh, Jolene. Oh, yeah, sorry. Yeah. No, that went right over my head.
6: Is your double bass a home wrecker? Is that...
0: I mean, hey, you know, we travel a lot, we go around, you know, you stay in one place and then you can't, you know, you have to go. That's it. So I guess you could say that, yeah, Jolene's a home wrecker.
6: Is it like Polly, just open lifestyle, do you think? Or is
0: guess
6: it,
0: so, yeah.
6: I don't mean to ask the sexual orientation of your double bass. I apologize. That's,
0: you know, she's in it for every genre, any song, you know, she's whatever. Yeah.
6: She likes
0: to
6: have it. She likes to get open. Slapped or just plucked or is
0: all
6: that
0: of
6: like,
0: it. Wow. Boat even, yeah.
5: Wow.
0: Yeah.
5: Boat.
0: Yeah, like get down with like some Bach or whatever.
5: Oh.
0: Get some anything. Yeah.
5: I don't know about you too, but I also named my vocal cords.
6: Really?
5: Yeah. One's Larry and the other one is
6: Chuck. Is the other one Chuck?
0: Chuck.
6: And they Kith.
4: Maybe I gotta name my stuff now.
5: You need to name your guitar something cool.
4: Yeah.
5: Something.
6: I've had other parts of my body named, but not my vocal cords. That's...
1: After this, you can all have like baby name reveals for your instruments. Okay. Do you guys have any pre or post show rituals that you consider essential as a band? Like, if you don't do this before or after a show, it just didn't go right. that can be shared.
5: I know at one point we were doing one shot before we played, but that stopped.
6: So
5: it's not. for me personally, I have a very regimented, specific routine I have to do vocally.
0: Mm-hmm.
5: And if I don't get to do it, I am a little... Can I curse?
0: No.
5: Okay.
0: Let's be safe.
5: I am a little nasty. I'm a little nasty. I get a little angry. So, but collectively, I don't think we
4: Dude,
5: have one.
4: I know. It's not like a regimented thing, but like... Any pair of us will just be like, I know you're not supposed to eat before you go on stage.
5: Oh, yeah.
4: But like, I know that in our local gig, me and Matt very often just throw down like foot-long sandwiches like right before we go on stage,
5: oh
4: like Scooby-Doo
5: gosh.
4: Style.
2: And three Red Bulls.
4: And three Red Bulls, yeah.
2: And we play really fast.
4: Yeah. Yeah. We had to stop drinking energy drinks because we were like, we're going 20 BPM faster.
5: No
4: like,
5: way. Actually, yeah, we had to talk to Matt about it because...
0: That's actually pretty funny. I'm like, I can't imagine. Yeah.
6: This tour, while I'm changing my clothes, I blast Hall & Oates out of touch or you know, something along those lines. But when we're getting ready to get on stage, I find the nearest speaker and I abuse the rest of my band with Party All the Time by Eddie Murphy. And I get mad when they don't do the claps. I like get in their face and I'm like, let's go.
0: It's like you're hyping
6: we're
0: them
6: getting
0: up.
6: Pumped. Yeah. I did it all over the UK for our first UK run. And like every show after I do that song, we have a blast and it's a good, it kind of loosens us up. And I noticed the shows that I didn't do it, we were kind of just awkward and whatever.
5: Oh,
6: and I was like,
5: yeah.
6: I now have to abuse all of you with Eddie Murphy. I'm sorry.
4: It literally turned into a ritual.
6: Yeah.
5: It's a great song.
6: My band likes to party all the time anyway. So that's,
0: There you go. Secret concert. Have you guys experimented with other genres or sounds? Like I know you guys have, you know, your specific sound and everything and your inspiration. But I guess I was wondering also, did you like try touching other realms like, I don't know, pop or something, blues, jazz, etc.?
6: We started out as a goth rock band, so we didn't always sound like this. We sounded closer to things like Sisters of Mercy and Typo Negative at the beginning. There's demos we've taken offline that it doesn't sound anything like, I'm singing just in like baritone bass. And it's like, yeah, it's very different.
4: Can you send me some of that?
6: Absolutely. Yeah. And then I've got some new music that is tickling.
0: Oh, I see.
6: On
0: I
6: some
0: see.
6: New wave and pop, but you know, that's all I'll say.
0: So do you just like take like I guess little aspects of that and stuff and implement it into your sound?
6: It's kind of just whatever I'm in the mood for.
0: That's awesome. That's the way. Yeah.
6: And because I have to do it, because if I don't stop thinking about it and then I hyper focus on it and I, like, it's like getting the poison out, you know what I mean? I gotta do it. But
5: yeah, for us, we like we were saying in the interview, or like Louis was saying, is that we have all of our inspirations, you know, that we have differently, and then we have the ones that we share. And I think for us, we have our root sound, like we have our sound, but we like kind of poking out of it every now and then and like trying to find ways to experiment and incorporate different styles and things that we love. And I think for the first batch of songs that we have in our library currently, it is very rooted in our sound. There are songs though that definitely breach into other. I think Lead Them Home is one of those songs that does. It's heavier
4: and A Drive.
5: Yeah. Oh, definitely A Drive is more prog-ish. We love doing that because you want to experiment and do things. If you're not constantly trying new things and evolving in some form, I feel that you're kind of doing yourself and the music a disservice.
0: Yeah, that makes sense.
4: And not to talk about the same thing, but I would say that as our chemistry kind of grows, because that's one of the things that I love about us is that our chemistry is just, we were so tight off rip, it was kind of weird. But as it's growing, we're starting to, like Jerry said, we're touching some prog. We're getting out there a little bit, yeah.
1: This one's taking a little turn for some serious conversation, but were there any hardships that you guys have faced as a band? How did you overcome it? And do you have any advice for musicians that may want to follow the same path you guys do of just forming a band?
6: Aside from the fact that I've been through 15 drummers, we've been through more drummers than Spinal Tap, but when you are pursuing music because it is something you want to do for the rest of your life, don't hire your friends. And if you do, make sure your goals align, because your idea of success is not always going to be your best friend's idea of success. They might just want to play local bars in the same area until the day they die and make a few friends here and there. And you might want to play Madison Square Garden someday and see the world with your music. And if they don't want to do that, they're going to stop you. Things are going to get harder as the band progresses. And then when you finally do have to part ways, it's going to hurt.
1: Very good advice. I feel like that does stand the test of time. We've seen it over and over again.
5: Oh my gosh, right? Yeah. I think one thing that we've all talked about in Magi is just how fortunate we are to have found, like, you know, Louis and I started it, then he knew Skates, our bassist. I ditched someone who I was on a date with to talk to Matt, and we ended up, you know, bringing Matt in, and like Sean's filling in, and it's all just great. And it's hard because you need to find people that you get along with and, you know, you can on a friend level talk to and communicate well. Find, you know, like the same style of music that you do and want to create that music. And everyone's got to be good at what they're doing, you know, at least you'd hope so. But yeah. It's a difficult thing, but I think a hardship, we've had individual hardships, of course, you know, who doesn't? But I think collectively as a band, we had a hardship kind of where we're navigating through a similar situation as to what Brendan said. And, you know, we learned a lot from it. We learned a lot from, you know, how to navigate through that and you know, where you go from there and how, you know, how we can move forward and past that. But, you know, luckily things were very good and, you know, on all accounts, it wasn't, nothing got ugly, of course, but it was, yeah, similar situation. Do you have anything?
4: Yeah, aside from that, I think any advice I would have is there's a lot of points in time where ego and big ideas and big goals and things like that start kind of like clouding your vision, even with if you have the best of intentions. But if you're in it with your friends, if you're not, whatever you're in it with, whoever you're working with, just make sure that keep yourself down and humble and good things are going to come from it. Our whole band is just, we're just, whatever comes our way, we'll figure it out. Luckily, we don't get into any tiffs, any serious ones or anything like that. And we love each other. And that's above all else. If we make it, if we don't, whatever the case may be, we want to be in this with each other. And that's what we'll do.
0: Wow.
6: You guys haven't fought yet?
5: We're getting to that.
6: Wait, this is your first tour.
0: Yeah. Oh my gosh. Well, I have to say that was beautiful advice, and I hope the listeners take away from that, especially if they're musicians. It's a rough gig, you know. I know a lot of musicians that are in it with their friends, in it without their friends, and it's just equally as difficult. And I think you guys have beautiful words, and it was just very inspiring, very wise. Is there like a dream venue or place that you guys want to visit? I know we've talked with Nocturnal Affairs that they've been to Europe, which is crazy. That's magnificent. In my head, that's like so, like, that's big, that's huge, and I love to hear that for you guys. I just wanted to know, is there like a dream place you guys want to go to or have visited, and what was your experience with that?
6: I have two.
0: Oh my gosh. Two.
6: One is a ridiculous answer, because it's not exactly a specific place, but it's, I want to play the big festivals in Europe. I want to look out and see a sea of people that fill a town and just get buck wild. I would love to play a show or two in front of the Green Giant, the Sox Stadium. I'd love to do that. I'd also love to play the House of Blues in New Orleans.
0: Wow.
6: I mean, obviously everyone wants to play Madison Square Garden someday, but...
5: Well, yeah. We have an answer. We'll say on three. 1, 2, 3.
4: Madison Square Garden.
6: That's why I looked at you guys, because I was like, I have a feeling this is coming.
4: We have said from the beginning, if we play Madison Square Garden, we can say we've made it.
5: And also, Madison Square Garden cuts very deep for me, because my family have been Rangers season ticket holders since the 70s, and I literally grew up at Madison Square Garden. Like, my father would pick me up from school, and we would go right to New York. I, like, knew all the bartenders there. It was literally like a second home to me, so playing there would literally be my dream come true. Like, I also have to throw in Red Rocks. I want to play Red Rocks so bad. It's a beautiful venue.
6: I heard it's wild because you're looking up at the people instead of
5: you're
6: looking
5: have, like,
6: up
5: an oxygen tank too.
4: I'll throw Glastonbury Festival is a dream.
5: That's a great one. I'll also say Royal Albert Hall.
0: Yeah. Oh, Royal wow. Albert Hall's.
5: That's a big one we want to play.
1: How did you two bands come across each other? You guys both have pretty varying genres, I would say, but you're going... You're, yeah. well, we why can't that right. happen to me? but how did you two come across each other, and how did you decide to go on tour together? Like, what was that like?
5: So we had seen them because we both went to this event in Vegas. It's called the Hashtag Happens Festival. Mm. And we saw Nocturnal play there. I think it was the last day y'all played, right?
6: Yeah, they put us on. They were like, we've got a great spot for you. We're bringing everybody to Las Vegas where they're going to drink and stay up late. And then you're playing on the last day in the morning when everyone's hungover. We played on the third story of this place that the day of, the elevators and the escalators stopped working. So everybody had to climb three stories of stairs, come see us at 11 a.m., hungover as hell on a Friday morning.
1: Fun.
6: It was great, yeah. But these guys were amazing. They played backstage bar and billiards, and I was just like enamored immediately.
5: It was our management that curated this tour, mm-hmm. I believe. But you know,
6: radio teams.
5: Yeah, mm-hmm. When we found that out, I was looking into them and their discography and more about that. And honestly, I think we've had the best tour. This is our first tour, and we've had the best experience. And these guys have been so amazing. Like, I can't even express that enough. You hear horror stories of bands that you tour with, and they've been so kind, so humbling. We've had so much fun together. We haven't gotten too much to, like, you know, have leisure time, but
6: it's coming.
5: I'm glad so far. It's just been literally the best time. We were hanging out in Ocean City, Maryland, and they've been so amazing. So shout out to
6: kinda
5: them.
6: That one kind of hurt the next day. They're all in their 20s and we're in our 30s, so they probably got up the next day like, all right, guys, what are we doing? And we got up the next day like, oh.
4: But we're about to make New Jersey ours.
6: Imagine Nocturnal take over. Yeah, these guys are absolutely wonderful. We've been on more than a few tours at this point, and it's refreshing to work with a band that is very professional, very kind, very considerate, and also very talented. And you know you're talented, but you're not about it.
5: Thank you.
6: You don't have to be. You don't have to be. Yeah, you know, like, you guys just come in the room and everyone's like, oh my god, and then you sing and you're doing a thing. It's lovely. I've said it since I met you guys. Your music puts a massive smile on my face every time I hear it, and it's just been very refreshing to tour with you guys.
4: Thank you. Man.
5: Yeah, absolutely.
4: We'll be in the bus singing Oxygen.
5: Well, I went to Brendan the other night and I was like, your song is stuck in my head.
4: It's awesome, and yeah, we've learned as much as we can, osmosis and all that stuff, and we're just so happy to be in such good hands.
5: Yeah, we've also learned a lot from them. Yeah. Literally, the first day we had a radio thing, and Brendan was so comfortable, and I'm just like, and then he was like talking to the audience. I'm like, how'd you do that?
4: and
6: it's the nerves. Once I'm nervous, I just can't stop. It's a defense mechanism.
4: Day one, he told us the cold shower wipes, and they work. They do work.
6: Oh, the Duke shower. Cold shower, the cold shower, the field shower. It's amazing. I mean, don't use them only that, right? Like, shower sometimes.
4: That's Wait, are you serious?
6: Oh.
0: Well, it was truly an honor to have you guys here. I'm definitely going to put all your songs in my playlist, thanks. So I will be listening.
5: Thank you so much.
0: And yeah, thank you so much for being here in this interview. Again, this is Kevin from 90.3 WHPC here with Andrea. And please listen to Nocturnal Affairs and Magi. I'm pretty sure you guys are on streaming platforms, right?
4: Yep.
0: Thank you, guys. Thank you so much.
6: Thank you.
3: Wow. Congratulations, Kevin, on your interview.
7: It was great. It was awesome.
3: Yeah, you went and did it at Connoisseur Media.
7: Yeah. So for those of you that don't know, Connoisseur Media is located in Farmingdale, and it's a media group that has a bunch of stations with it. So if you're familiar with 94.3, The Shark, K-Joy, I'm trying to think. There's other...
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7: BLI.
3: BLI is Cox.
7: BLI is Cox.
3: It's not BLI.
7: Oh my god, I have like the biggest brain fart. There's another one that was there that I was like, oh my gosh. But yeah, it was very fun. I got into their studio. There was a private concert right before this interview and everything, like I said before. It was great. We had not Philly cheesesteaks, but there's like a restaurant that catered. It was like a Philly cheesesteak place.
3: That's so fun.
7: Yeah, I did not touch any of that food. I only touched the chicken tenders, I'm going to be so honest. But that's okay.
3: So I hear you have a song from one of the bands to play.
7: So this is a new release by The Nocturnal Affair titled Oxygen that released in April. So yeah, this is a new release from them. And I hope that you guys enjoy it.
3: Thank you.

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Love and the NASA Mix here, the voice of NASA Community College, 90.3 WHPC. I'm Kevin, and welcome. It's a beautiful day today. It's a nice, crisp 9 a.m. morning. It's 71 degrees, but it feels like 65 with a high of 83 degrees and a low of 69. So if you're prone to getting chilly, be sure to, you know, you pull up in, I don't know, a sweater or something. Might be overkill, but that's okay. Yeah, I'm very excited for today. I have a couple things lined up that I want to talk about later. My favorite thing actually is this really crazy story about a Japanese ice cream cartel. And I'm also going to talk about the second coming of Europeans discovering America after they had, you know, they were on their high horses, but we'll figure that out. Because next on the NASA Mix, we got Lady Gaga and Bruno Mars with Die With a Smile here on 90.3 WHPC.

Leve on the Nassau Mix, the voice of Nassau Community College, 90.3 WHPC. I'm Kevin, and as promised, I'm about to explain the story of the Japanese ice cream cartels. I thought this was wild because in my head, I'm seeing this title, and I'm picturing just like a dark room with two people being like, yo, you got the stuff? And just, you know, pushing ice cream across the border. But it was very interesting because I was looking into this. And so right now, obviously, it's hot, it's summer, and so is Japan. And so as temperatures start rising, obviously people are going to buy ice cream. But Japan's Fair Trade Commission said that this week it rated 6 leading ice cream manufacturers in Japan. Those being Akagi Nyogyo, Etaki Glico, Lotte Maiji, Morinaga Milk Industry, and Morinaga & Co. And what's funny is that they declined to comment, maybe because they're out doing business, you know, selling ice cream to, I don't know, drug lords or whatever. But essentially, they've been raising the prices so high because they know people are desperate for ice cream because everyone's burning to death, essentially, in Japan. But I think it's really funny, especially because it's just so wild to me that they have these, like, cop bus just going into Japan, like, leading ice cream manufacturers and being like, why? They're complaining about ice cream. At the end of the day, they're complaining about ice cream, and I think it's just hilarious. It's imagine we did that here when everything's already so expensive. I digress. But next on the Nassau Mix, we got Ariana Grande with Hate That I Made You Love Me here on 90.3 WHPC.

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Billie Eilish on the Nassau Mix, the voice of Nassau Community College, 90.3 WHPC. I'm Kevin, and like I said before, I'm really enjoying this weather, but you know who's not? The Europeans. I don't know if you guys have been following, but with the World Cup, there's just a surge of people from Europe and all places of the world just coming to the U.S., and after years of them trying to humiliate us for our heat, they finally see what's up. They finally see what's up, and they can't handle it. They can't handle it, and I think it's just... it's crazy because now we can say, I told you so. Now we can justify our air conditioners because no European is going to tell me if I can use an AC or not. And you know what's even funnier? There was, I forget which team it was specifically, but there was a team that prepped for our heat in Europe. I forgot how they did it, but they came here. They practiced in, I think, either Texas or Florida, and they had to stop. They couldn't do it. And, you know, that's a testament to our skill. You should be proud because we can handle our heat, and clearly Europeans cannot. And so I could say something, but, you know, I have the next song queued up just for that reason. Because next on the Nassau Mix, I got Bitch by Lizzo on 90.3 WHPC. She's a-

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I'm Kevin, and tomorrow's a very exciting day for me, personally, I have to say personally, because I think I'm going to go watch Toy Story 5 with my family, and honestly, I think it's a very good, like, you know, pre-gaming to Father's Day. I'm not going to say what I'm going to do because I think my dad is listening and I'm not spoiling it for him, but, you know, I'm very excited. But, you know, recently I'm also thinking, especially, I was thinking about Woody specifically, because this guy has been through so many different owners and he has been abandoned so many times. I can't imagine, like, he's just a toy. And I have to wonder, he should low-key just, you know, invest in some therapy, because I don't understand. He was with an old man. Well, first he was with Andy, then an old man stole him, which, you know, that's not really great. And then let's see, in 3, he almost died. And in 4, he was almost replaced. And in 5, I know he's competing with an iPad or something, which honestly, I think he would kind of lose, but I don't know. I have to see the movie. Regardless, next on the NASA Mix, we have Taylor Swift with actually the Toy Story 5 song, I Knew It, I Knew You, here on 90.3 WHPC.

0: really only two things Dad wants from you this Father's Day. Peace and quiet.
1: Oh, and one more thing. 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

Alice Phoebe Liu on the Nassau Mix, the voice of Nassau Community College, 90.3 WHPC. I'm Kevin, and I wanted to cover a quick story regarding an incident that happened in the city in Central Park this past Wednesday with an 18-year-old who lost their life. I know it's a very dark topic, and I feel really sad for the family. But yeah, according to the New York Times, there was a... What is it? Like those horse carriages? There was a horse-drawn carriage, and there was a family, and like the guy who was, I guess, you know, I don't want to say driving, but he was riding the horse. The guy who was, you know, managing that, he got off and he was taking pictures when something spooked the horse and it went dashing. It went dashing down the street, and it literally passed through many different people, which was already dangerous enough, and it crashed into a different horse carriage, and that resulted in the 18-year-old boy or passenger being flown through, you know, I guess the street, and he was driven to the hospital, but unfortunately lost his life. And so, yeah, I wanted to talk about this because I was thinking, like, why do we still have horse-drawn carriages in New York City? This is, I have to say, like, horses are so easily spooked and everything, and they can get so dangerous so quickly. And so I'm still shocked that this is being, you know, allowed in the city, and I hope there's reforms. I'm sure there's reforms. There's been updates around news outlets I've seen around them, but I just wish this is avoidable. So I feel kind of sad about this. But yeah, I just wanted to bring it over to your attention. And next on the Nassau Mix, we got Come Over by BTS on 90.3 WHPC.

0: Michael Jackson on the Nassau Mix, the voice of Nassau Community College, 90.3 WHPC. I'm Kevin, and I am so jealous of my friends right now, I have to say. As someone who goes to school in Western New York and has to come all the way back to Long Island, I am so jealous of them right now, because we were texting in a group chat and we're like, oh my gosh, how's everyone summer, da da da, whatever. And you know what they tell me? That they get to wake up at like 10 a.m. Mind you, I have to wake up at like 6, but 10 a.m. they do nothing all day. They don't have to worry about jobs or whatever because, oh, we have the farm and I get to sit on my porch and drink beer. And so I asked one of my friends, hey, let me complain about you on air. Give me a detailed list of what you do in a day. And so I wanted to very quickly spiel what this day looks like. And I have to tell you, I want you to notice one thing from it. Okay, wake up 10 a.m. and just wake up and they stare at their phone on TikToks from 10 a.m. to 11. At 11, they take a hot shower, and at 11:30 about, they have a nice, beautiful breakfast, which is French toast in parentheses. And so then from there, they log into their computer and do shopping, which I don't know, if you're not working, how you have money. And so from there, they, you know, do nothing, watch TV, watch Netflix, every other streaming platform ever. Feed the cats, then they go out onto the porch and drink beer, then they just sit there for a while, go on their phone, afterwards they go back inside, do whatever tasks they can, go to dinner with their family, and then they take, you know, some time off, drink another beer, and then they play Roblox until they fall asleep. And mind you, I have to say, they didn't talk to anybody this whole day. And I'm like, I know you occasionally text the group chat, but I have to say, this is the wishes of a lazy bum. And I'm so jealous. And I really wish I could lie around and do nothing. But that's okay, because I guess I like doing stuff at the radio. But hey, they're spoiled. And so this next song, I have to say, is for them. It is Lady Gaga's song, Beautiful, Dirty, Rich. Here next on the Nassau Mix on 90.3 WHPC.
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Olivia Rodrigo on the Nassau Mix, the voice of Nassau Community College, 90.3 WHPC. I'm Kevin, and I have this love-hate relationship with technology. I don't know. It's the most useless thing ever, but also the most magnificent thing ever. I'm just sitting here just trying to do some things, but at the end of the day, I don't like Microsoft, and it is one of the worst services, but that's okay because whatever my college provides for it. Regardless, I just can't imagine being in a world without like TV. Oh my gosh, I love TV. If there's anything that I can't live without, it's my TV. I'm watching Breaking Bad. I'm watching everything. American Dad, Family Guy. Well, less Family Guy now, but regardless, you get my point. You get my point because at the end of the day, there's just this thing with technology. It is so useful, but so useless, and we're still tied to this thing. So, next on the Nassau Mix, we got I'm a Slave for You by Britney Spears on 90.3 WHPC.

0: the illegitimate daughter of the mother country, whose legs will then spread around the world and are known as freedom, free doom. Democracy, liberty, and justice were revolutionary code names that preceded the bubbling, bubbling, bubbling, bubbling, bubbling in the mother country's crotch. What does Webster say about soul? All I want is a good home and a wife and a children and some food to feed them every night. After all is said and done, build a new route to China if they'll have you. Who will survive in America? Who will survive in America? Who will survive in America? Who will survive in America?
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2: 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My name is Mike McNeff. I'm one of the owners of the Irish Poet. And if you haven't stopped by yet, what are you waiting for? There's something here for everyone. Whatever you're in the mood for, we got it. Got kids? 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

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Hey, it's Cam. It's Friday, and though it is early, I'm still in a good mood, and I hope you are too. Whether you're resting on your day off of work or from school, maybe you're getting a head start on grocery shopping and getting ready to fire up the grill, the vibes are high, and so are your radio volumes. So let's get moving. Next on the Nassau Mix is The Weeknd with Sao Paulo on 90.3 WHPC.

Kehlani on the Nassau Mix, the voice of Nassau Community College, 90.3 WHPC. I'm Cam, and I have your riddle. It says, what loses its head in the morning and gets it back at night? Again, it's what loses its head in the morning and gets it back at night. Text your answers to 516-572-7440. Again, that's 516-572-7440. And let me know your answer. You have until the end of this hour. Next on the Nassau Mix is Mr. Know-It-All by Teddy Swims on 90.3 WHPC.

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I'm Cam, and seeing how today is Juneteenth, I have a Juneteenth fun fact for you. In fact, before it was named Juneteenth, it had many other names. It was also known as Freedom Day, Jubilee Day, Second Independence Day, and many more names before that. That is insane. Next on the Nassau Mix is Heartless by Kanye West on 90.3 WHPC.

Your WHPC weather forecast is powered by Doug's Bagels, with locations in Garden City and Garden City Park, Freeport, and now open in East Meadow. Today is cloudy with a high of 84 degrees. Tomorrow, Saturday, will be sunny again with a high of 84. And Sunday is going to be sunny again with a high of 83. And expect some showers in the evening. It is currently 75 degrees outside our studios at Nassau Community College.

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1: 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Hey, it's Cam, and it is time for a birthday shout-out. We say happy birthday to Macklemore, Lana Del Rey, Rebecca Black, Nia Sue from Dance Moms, and the all-insanely flexible Sophie Dossie. If you are celebrating this weekend, or you celebrated this week, happy birthday to you too. Next on the Nassau Mix is So Be It by Bailey Luttrell on 90.3 WHPC.

Lana Del Rey on the Nassau Mix, the voice of Nassau Community College, 90.3 WHPC. I'm Cam, and for the first time in 53 years, the New York Knicks won the NBA title. Yesterday was the parade, and fans were lined up building to building in Manhattan as early as 4 a.m. I didn't even see a parade, to be honest. I just saw people standing around, climbing on poles, fighting, being arrested for doing too much or nothing at all. You know, just the usual. And Alicia Keys was supposed to perform as well, but I didn't see any clips of that. Hopefully, I get to see some, and hopefully, we all do. Next on the Nassau Mix is Jay-Z and Alicia Keys on the Nassau Mix on 90.3 WHPC.

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I'm Cam, and this concludes my time for today. But before I go, here is the answer to today's riddle. Once again, the riddle was, what loses its head in the morning and gets it back at night? The answer was a pillow, because, you know, you wake up in the morning and then you go back to it at night. You know, that's how it goes. Next on the Nassau Mix is Black Bear with Hot Girl Bummer on 90.3 WHPC. For

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1: 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Ask for advice, get money twice. I'm from the dirty, but that Chico nice. Y'all call it a moment, I call it life.

Pitbull, Christina Aguilera on the Nassau Mix, the voice of Nassau Community College, 90.3 WHPC. And good morning, ladies and gents, boys and girls. It's Josh here, and I'm smiling ear to ear today because this Friday, it's not too hot, it's not too cold, it's just right. We got the wind blowing just right. It's finally that perfect weather you see in the movies. Speaking of movies, we finally got some good movies coming out soon. I'll talk more about that later. For now, we got Maroon 5. Let's turn it up right here, 90.3 WHPC.

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1: Tori Kelly on the Nassau Mix, the voice of Nassau Community College, 90.3 WHPC. And what's up? It's Josh here. And the Knicks parade was yesterday in the city, and wow, it was massive. It was estimated that over 2 million people showed up. And to put that into perspective, that's about 20 sold-out Madison Square Gardens. I mean, that's enough to fill Nassau Community College about 100 times over. If each one gave me a dollar, I'd be a millionaire. That's even crazier. 2 million people all in one spot, all thinking, I'm going to get a great view. Half of them were staring at the back of somebody's head. But it's okay, because we love the Knicks, and we're going to love them again next year when they hopefully win. Right now, here's Dua Lipa, 90.3 WHPC.

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Andy Grammer on the Nassau Mix, the voice of Nassau Community College, 90.3 WHVC. And Jelly Roll, he had to go to the hospital this week because of a sinus infection while on tour with Post Malone. And the doctors got him back on stage, but apparently he was a little rough for a bit. I mean, no matter who you are, famous musician, athlete, regular person, when your sinuses are clogged, you're just trying to survive. 1 minute you're fine, the next minute you're breathing through one nostril. 15 minutes later, it's the other nostril. The other one's just, it's beyond saving. But your face hurts. Glad he's doing better, though, because, you know, if a sinus infection could take down Jelly Roll, none of us ever stood a chance. We were all doomed. Here's Sabrina Carpenter, 90.3 WHPC.

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And how's it going? It's Josh. 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It is currently 75 degrees outside our studios here at Nassau Community College, and we're sitting tall at a high of 83 today with a low of a 69 and wind speed of 11. Might be a good day to break out that kite, or if you're feeling really crazy, go paragliding. If you do, let me know. I'll go with you. I've always wanted to fly. So here's Miles Smith, 90.3 WHPC.

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And can I just say that movies are starting to weasel their way into being in the good category again. We got Toy Story 5 out today, and later next week, we got Supergirl dropping. One movie reminds you of your childhood. The other reminds you that superheroes, they're still cool. Either way, somebody's going to buy a ticket, and honestly, put me down for both. Here's the Kid Laroi, 90.3 WHPC.

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What's up? It's Josh here. And Father's Day is this weekend, which means dads all across America are about to receive their annual supply of socks, grilling accessories, and gift cards. And honestly, they'll probably love it. My dad especially loves when I talk about his age on the radio. So, Dad, just a quick reminder, you're old. Happy Father's Day, right here, 90.3 WHPC.

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And what's up? It's Josh here, and I got one question for you. 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

That was Lizzo on the Nassau Mix, and I'm Kayla on the voice of Nassau Community College on 90.3 WHPC. Today is the day where we celebrate freedom. Back in 1865, Union troops arrived in Galveston, Texas, to announce that all enslaved people in the state were free. Juneteenth is a momentous occasion where we are all happy to have independence, especially for those of other races. Happy Freedom Day, everyone. And now, next to the Nassau Mix, we have Cinderella Snap by Jax on 90.3 WHPC.

That was Jay Sean on the Nassau Mix, and I'm Kayla on the voice of Nassau Community College on 90.3 WHPC. Last week, I discussed whether or not the Knicks were going to win, but it truly happened. After a very long time without a victory, the Knicks have finally won the game. Congratulations to the Knicks. I'm so proud of you. As for the Spurs, you did your best too, but there's always a next time. And next on the Nassau Mix, we have Faking Smiles by Ruel on 90.3 WHPC.

That was Lady Gaga on the Nassau Mix, and I'm Kayla on the voice of Nassau Community College on 90.3 WHPC. An animal control officer responded to the front porch of a South Carolina home where a resident found an alligator posted up right at the front door. I don't know how or where that thing came from, but I was shocked that I was stammering, similar to like metal songs, like, I'm just glad the alligator is safe and back to where it came from, or whatever habitat that the animal control took it to. But how it ended up in the neighborhood will forever be a mystery. And now, next in the Nassau Mix, we have DJ Got Us Falling in Love by Usher on 90.3 WHPC.

That was Gracie Abrams on the Nassau Mix, and I'm Kayla on the voice of Nassau Community College on 90.3 WHPC. We are 5 days away from Chapter 5 of Deltarune. I'm so excited. I want to play it so badly. I mean, Chapter 3 and 4 were so good that it got me into the Deltarune craze. Wonder what will await our heroes now that the festival is coming to town. Who could say? And now, next on Nassau Mix, we have Your Idol by the Sasha Boys on 90.3 WHPC.

That was the Huntrix on the Nassau Mix. And I'm Kayla, on the voice of Nassau Community College on 90.3 WHPC. So apparently someone forgot to lock the door because 24 iPads at Chatterton Elementary were stolen. This upsets me greatly because I went to that school as a kid. Whoever stole those iPads, I hope justice will be served. And you, sir or ma'am or whatever you go by, will pay for your crimes. Also, this is a reminder to always lock your doors if you don't want this to happening to you. So stay safe, everyone. Next on NASA Mix, we have God Was Showing Off by Bruno Mars on 90.3 WHPC. Uno.

That was BTS on the Nessa Mix. I am Kayla on the voice of Nessa Community College on 90.3 WHPC. Tonight, the final episode of The Amazing Digital Circus will be coming out on YouTube. Although it is premiered in the theaters many weeks back, it doesn't take away from the fact that it still has to be shared officially online, given it's an indie animation. I already saw the movie, so I already know what to expect from this. When this episode is premiered, though, please don't reveal any spoilers if you've seen it in theaters, as that would ruin the overall experience and joy of finally seeing something that others couldn't afford to watch. And now, next to the Nessa Mix, we have Die Young by Kesha on 90.3 WHPC.

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It's Brian here. Welcome to Friday. It's Juneteenth. That's right. Very special day, Juneteenth. You know, it's actually a very interesting thing about Juneteenth. Some of my friends that don't live in America was saying, oh, this is a new holiday? Like, how new is it? I'm like, oh, it's legitimately only been around, I think, for like about 5 years now. I'm pretty sure the first Juneteenth was in 2021. So a really important holiday if you look up the history of why Juneteenth exists. You know, it's the abolishment of slavery and things of that nature, the freedom of African Americans. So it's a very big day. And of course, it's June, so it's Pride Month. And for us as New Yorkers, you know, the parade for the New York Knicks was this week. That was also pretty big. It's been a pretty busy week, honestly, in New York, and we're just all feeding off of the energy, and it's just great. Next on the Nassau Mix, we're going to have Kendrick Lamar with All Right on 90.3 WHPC.

when our pride was low. Looking at the world like, where do we go? And we hate po-po, wanna kill us dead in the street for sure. I'm at the preacher's door, my knees getting weak and my

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1: 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The evils of Lucy was all around me.
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0: love. Add RS and that's surely what we are. 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
1: 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And while Shot Clock season is technically over, well, unless you're a WNBA fan, we don't really talk about that parade, but not right now. Not right now. We gotta take a moment to shout out to a very underappreciated class of individuals. At least to me, they're underappreciated class of individuals because this weekend is for the dads, you know? It's going to be Father's Day. I hope you remembered that it was Father's Day, and I hope a lot of you got something for your dad on Father's Day. Now, let me tell you, man, like, fathers, we love them. Sometimes we don't know them, but one thing is for sure, we definitely need them. A present father changes a lot for a lot of people growing up, and I'm glad my dad was very present, and it still is.

Yes, yes, yes. Blame it on the alcohol. Jamie Foxx, T-Pain, right here on the Nassau Mix. The voice of Nassau Community College, 90.3 WHPC. It's Brian here. And listen, World Cup Twitter, like, has just been something else. Because it's reached the point where, like, if you are using Twitter or X, I don't know why you would call it X, honestly. Like, just call it Twitter. The auto-translate button is just permanently on because we are seeing tweets from all over the world, mostly from, you know, Spanish-speaking countries and the Brazil, especially Brazil. And, like, I got to be honest with you guys, they are far and away ahead of us when it comes to, like, humor. Like, the things that I have been seeing have been insane. Some of these things I cannot repeat on air, but let me tell you, if you are even slightly interested in soccer or just have a funny bone in your body, you need to just check out some of these tweets. It is insane. The things, the creativity that these people manage to do, and somehow, some way, it actually translates pretty good into English. And that was the one thing that I was kind of interested in seeing, that a lot of these jokes land when it translates. And it's like, wow, are we just unfunny as English, you know, English being our first language? Is just English not a funny language because there's just so many different ways to say anything and everyone says that English is low-key kind of complicated? I don't know. I just know that it's a good time right now, and America has been getting the greatest PR run between the Knicks win and these World Cup stadiums that these Europeans have been going to. Like, we've had people hyping up Golden Corral. Do you know what kind of nonsense this is to have people coming from a foreign country hyping up Golden Corral and Waffle House? Like, wow. Next on the Nassau Mix, we're going to have Madison Bear with Make You Mind on 90.3 WHPC.

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It's your boy Brian here, and I think you guys know what time it is. What's good, guys? 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Today's forecast is a high of 82 with a low of 70 degrees. It is currently 79 degrees outside our studios at Nassau Community College. A little bit humid, not gonna lie, like what is like 50% humidity, so not too bad. Winds out there, so kind of feels a little bit cooler than it is, but you know, what's the difference between 76 and 79 really, right? Thank God it's summer, honestly. Weather's great, enjoy the outside. Make sure that you take your allergy medication because the pollen is kind of bad out there, and yeah.

uplifting and inspiring that you've been for me for all this time. And I love you, and no one is freaking funnier or smarter.

Drake, Party Next Door, Fort Worth, right here on the NASA Mix, the voice of NASA Community College, 90.3 WHPC. And you know what? It's finally time we talk about it. Yup, the Knicks parade. So, honestly, the entire fanfare of that is just crazy to me. Absolutely crazy. One, the only way you could have even possibly gotten into the parade if you were camping out there since like 3 a.m. I wanted to go to parade, but when I realized that I had to do that, it was just not happening. Nah, you're not going to have me out there in the middle of New York at night at 3 a.m. Waiting until 10 a.m. for that parade that still didn't start on time. Nah. By the way, NYPD was turning people away since 7 a.m. because they were just like, yo, we don't got no space. If you looked on Twitter and all forms of social media, you see that the subways were literally full. Like, you could not move for at least 30 minutes at a time. Do you know how claustrophobic some of those people probably felt? And like, gosh, you already know that it was hot too, so like people were they're probably not smelling all that good. And it just, you know, as the parade went on, our Lord and Savior Jalen Brunson gave a great speech. The mayor of New York City, Zora Mamdani, he gave a pretty good speech, although people were criticizing him, saying that, he took inspiration from other places and blah, blah, blah. He's such an actor. And it's like, shut up, bro. Enjoy the fanfare. And then the highlight of the parade shenanigans, for me at least, was that some young lady jumped into action when some guy seemed to have OD'd on an unknown substance, and they had a Narcanum, and he was like on top of some scaffolding or something. But anyway, they had a Narcanum, and you know, there were also guys that were there helping her, and I think one of the dudes that was in the action literally reported it on his Meta glasses. What a time we live in, right? That we just see this live in action in front of our eyes. And the moment this guy jumped up, the Narcan hit his system and all those drugs flushed out of him in a sweat. I call them the Narcan sweats because, you know, I be Narcaning people. You know, I'm about that life. Anyway, the Narcan sweats hit him. He jumped up and the first thing he did was start to try and kiss this lady like he saw an angel. He tried so many times and she was just like, nope, stop, please stop. And like, it got to a point where she had to basically like slap him down and be like, bro, you almost died. Please. So, I get it. You know, 53 years. We don't know if we're ever going to see another parade like this ever again. I mean, maybe, you know, the Knicks do have the ability to run it back. But I heard that James Dolan doesn't want to sign into the second apron. But he will if Leon Rose tells him to. So I guess we will see what happens next. But yeah, shout out to the Knicks fans. Shout out to New York, New York City. We outside. Next on the NASA Mix, we're going to have Teddy Swims with Mr. Know-It-All on 90.3 WHPC.

Miley Cyrus, Party in the USA, right here on the Nassau Mix, the voice of Nassau Community College, 90.3 WHPC. It's Brian here, and just to touch on back on it, if you are a soccer fan, or at least, you know, a patriot, or just fond of America in some way or fashion, today we're taking on Australia in the World Cup at 3 p.m., so in about basically 2 hours. Team USA, the side's been looking pretty good. Probably the best, you know, U.S. men's national team we have seen in our lifetimes. Kind of funny that we keep saying these things, you know, about, you know, our sports teams lately. But, yeah, it should be a very good game. The Aussies might give us a run for our money, but I think the U.S. is going to come out on top with this one. I'm predicting a nice, we'll go with a 2-1. I'm feeling a 2-1. If it's more, we'll take it. But I'm feeling a safe, comfortable 2-1. So if you have a USA jersey, if you have an American flag, be sure to raise it high and raise it proud. Next on the Nassau Mix, we're going to have Doing Time by Lana Del Rey on 90.3 WHPC.

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1: 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My name is Mike McNeff. I'm one of the owners of the Irish Poet. And if you haven't stopped by yet, what are you waiting for? There's something here for everyone. Whatever you're in the mood for, we got it. Got kids? No problem. 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

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It's me, E.T., your favorite host. And guess what, man? We're having a lovely day on this Friday. It's about 81 degrees in Garden City right now. And guess what? We got topics. Yes, so we're going to be talking about some politics news, some culture news, some tech news, if we get to that. What's popular, what's hot. And you know what's the best part about it? Some of y'all got paid today. I know it's Friday, and some of y'all got paid. Some of y'all went to work just to pick up the check. But anyway, next on the Nassau Mix, we got Check by BB Nas on 90.3 WHPC.

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It's me, ET, your favorite host. And guess what, guys? GTA 6 will be available for pre-orders starting next week. Now, here's the thing, right? How much will it cost, though? I remember back in the days when a good game used to cost like $50, right? And the games that were like trash, they'll cost like $8. And you might find some good in the bin where they had sales and stuff like $10 or $15. But hopefully, man, they don't charge us $100 to have this experience, right? And also, I want to say, are we excited for GTA? I mean, like, it's been almost a decade since the last game. But I don't know. I don't have a PlayStation. I don't have an Xbox. So maybe I won't be playing it unless it's on Game Pass. But who knows, right? Next on the Nassau Mix, we have Don't You Know by Love on 90.3 WHPC.

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It's me, E.T., your favorite host. I might not be your favorite host after this, right? So let's talk about the New York Knicks, right? Speaking of New York. So we did win the championship, but how do we celebrate? We riot, we burn buses, and we harass the police, you know, and typical New Yorker things, right? Now, here's my question, though. Was the game rigged? Ooh. I mean, was it? I mean, there was so many fouls going on at the fourth quarter. The ref was not even calling it. He was just having a latte on the bench. He didn't even care. Them boys was basically boxing at the fourth quarter. But here's my thing, right? Shout out to the Spurs. They are a great team, and they played very hard. And that's why they're very disappointed, because they're like, what happened? But my thing is this. Can it happen again? Because as a New Yorker, I don't like luck. I don't want to be lucky. I want to dominate. So can we keep the ring? Will we dominate again? And I'm talking about winning by like 10 or 15 points, not one or two or three. You understand? That's what champions do.

Sabrina Carpenter on the Nassau Mix, the voice of Nassau Community College, 90.3 WHPC. It's me, E.T., your favorite host. I might not be anymore after that next comment, right? But anyway, Sabrina Carpenter, where the hell? I mean, where she came from? It's like one day you wake up and there's a new pop star, right? But beside that, we do have some sad news that I would like to talk about. And it refers to hip-hop and a producer, Tay Keith. I don't know if you know Tay Keith, but he is a hip-hop producer. He passed away last night or yesterday at the tender age of 29 in his Nashville apartment. That's kind of sad, man. I would like to have a moment of silence for him, but on the radio, we can't have no dead air. So what I'm going to do instead is I'm going to play a song in his honor, a song that he produced or partly produced, because there were multiple producers on that song. But we're going to play that song in his honor. It's a multi-platinum hit, and all you guys know this song. So let's do it in the honor of Tay Keith, right? Next on the Nassau Mix, we got Travis Scott, Sicko Mode on 90.3 WHPC.

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It's me, ET, and yes, let's get into some more topics, right? We're going to talk about some politics, guys. Get ready. So, Trump finally, he did it. He got a peace deal with Iran. But, I mean, after getting bombed so many times, you would want some kind of peace, right? But that's good, though. But how do we celebrate that? Well, he threw a UFC event in the backyard of the White House. Imagine having a UFC event in the backyard of the White House. I think that's gangster, man. It's like some, it's like things you see on South Park in real life. But I like it. I'm not mad at it. And only Trump could do that. No other president would ever do nothing like that, right? But here's the good news, though. The Strait of Hormuz or whatever is open, partly open, and now the oil is flowing, and hopefully our gas prices will go down, which I doubt. Next on the Nassau Mix, Hurt So Good by Tori Kelly on 90.3 WHPC.

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Taylor on the Nassau Mix, the voice of Nassau Community College, 90.3 WHPC. It's me, E.T., your favorite host. Man, I wish I was young again, but I'm not. I'm an old man now. So let's talk about the tomato of the week. You know, this is the segment where somebody gets the tomato because they doing something that they have no business doing. And guess who the tomato of the week goes to? George Santos. Yes, he wants to be a Republican. He might want to be the president. I don't know. But here's the thing about him. He can't stop scamming. Okay, you gotta stop it, George, because at the end of the day, you did catch a charge before. You were forgiven. And then what do? You go and do insider trading and then catch a whole new charge. Listen, man, let me tell you how politics work. Before you start doing crime, you gotta start serving the people first. After you do that, then you could do the crime because the people will already like you, okay? So you can't skip in front of the line and just straight start scamming the system. It doesn't work that way. And that's kind of toxic, okay? So, George Santos, you, sir, are a tomato. Next on the Nassau Mix, we have Britney Spears, Toxic on 90.3 WHPC.

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It's me, E.T., your favorite host. And guess what? My time is up, and you guys could catch me again next week. Okay, E.T. has to phone home. But before I go, I just want to leave you with this message, right? Hey, man, whatever you do in life, just be good. Okay, just be good. Be good to yourself. Be good to others. Because you never know what somebody else is going through. So always be good. With that being said, next on the Naso Mix, The Morning by The Weeknd on 90.3 WHPC.

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0: You're listening to the voice of Nassau Community College, 90.3 WHPC. My name is Bill McIntyre, and it's time for this week's Long Island News, the show that talks to newsmakers and other important people from Nassau and Suffolk County that matter to Long Island and Long Islanders like you. So each week we'll have a conversation about issues that affect all of us. I live on Long Island just like you, and I want to know more about the people making the big decisions that affect all of us. Well, today's show is originally airing on Juneteenth. That's Friday, June 19th, a day that honors the end of slavery in the United States. It marks the day that federal troops arrived in Galveston, Texas, back in 1865 to enforce the Emancipation Proclamation. It is a federal and state holiday and one that shutters almost all local government operations on Long Island, except Nassau County buildings and services. Democrats have introduced bills to designate Juneteenth as a public holiday since 2021, but the county's Republican majority legislature has repeatedly refused to schedule a vote. One of the legislators on the Democratic side leading this fight is my guest today, and I'd like to welcome to our show Ms. Olena Nix, who represents District 5, which covers West Hempstead and surrounding areas. Ms. Nix, welcome to this week's Long Island News.
1: Thank you, and thank you for having me. I love coming here.
0: We like having you.
1: Thank you.
0: Okay, so let's start with the Juneteenth topic. It's obviously important, but tell us more about the fight in the legislature. And I understand you have the backing of the CSEA union.
1: Yes, I do. And we have proposed this legislation. I can say myself personally, this is my second year proposing the legislation. I know that it was also proposed before me. So this charge was initially started by now New York State Senator Sila Bynum. And she, you know, from the moment that it became a federal holiday and then New York State recognized it, and I believe in 2021, that's when the initial bill was presented. So we have been fighting for this now for about 4 or 5 years now. Yeah.
0: Okay. Well, County Executive Bruce Blakeman issued this response saying, "Every county except for one in the state has 13 paid holidays. We have 13 paid holidays here." He told CSEA, "If you want to swap out another holiday for Juneteenth, we're fine with it. It has nothing to do with Juneteenth. If they want Juneteenth, give back another holiday." What's your response to that?
1: Well, I understand that he believes that he's being fiscally prudent with that response. I believe that it's time to really come to the table and negotiate with the union. I don't think Juneteenth should be used as a bargaining chip to say, you know, we give one for another. That's not what this day is about. Where every county that we're located near, New York City, the three townships and the cities, the two cities that are here in Nassau County, are recognizing this day, to make it sound so flimsy as, well, just swap something out, doesn't feel appropriate to me, especially for the many individuals within Nassau County who identify as African American, who have a lot of the roots from the South and, you know, are descendants of slaves or enslaved people. It should feel and it should be more important to him as it is to our union members and to our residents. You know, it's not just about a holiday or a day off. It's about representation. It's about recognizing what matters and what history matters. And I think that when we just haphazardly like wash over it, we're not doing the true recognition that needs to happen.
0: Yeah. What does Juneteenth mean to you?
1: So for me, I was born in Birmingham, Alabama. I have my family, that's where they're from. And we really do have a, we are descendants of enslaved people. So for me, and having, you know, parents who grew up in the civil rights era and saw a lot of the transition and the fight for a lot of the rights that we have for today, especially when it comes to voting, it means a lot to me to see how far we've come, the progress that we've made, but how much more we still have to work on.
0: Mm, yeah. And in your position and people in your position are kind of like the only safeguard to try and keep the things that you've attained.
1: Right.
0: Because they'll be chipping away at that block.
1: Unfortunately.
0: Forever.
1: And you would think in 2026 that we're beyond that and we have progressed as a society. But unfortunately, there are still so many fights that are continuously coming up and so many rights that are being threatened. And we don't want that to be the theme here in Nassau County. Mm. You know, there, as proud as I am of this county and of this country, we do have some really ugly history that it is time for us to transition away to. And I think that working together and being unified, we can get to a place of what feels like safe ground.
0: Mm. I don't know. Can you ever really feel like you're on safe ground?
1: It doesn't feel like that lately.
0: Listen, the national atmosphere is exactly what we're talking about.
1: Right.
0: You know, that kind of thing. So how we can see when our local leaders reflect that.
1: Correct. And it's unfortunate because everyone who really knows me knows the work that we do here in Nassau County is as pretty much as hyperlocal as you can get.
0: Right.
1: And, you know, we really try our best not to evoke the what's going on around us nationally, but sometimes it is very difficult. And I think Juneteenth and the fight that we're doing here is reflective of that.
0: Right, right. So now we spoke about this a little bit before. Mm-hmm. So when and when not can I say happy Juneteenth, or can I even say that? And I said to you before we went on the air is that, you know, this particular holiday, mm-hmm. the piece of history that it illustrates, right. is the fact that enslaved people in Texas weren't told for a year that they'd been freed.
1: Right.
0: That speaks volumes.
1: It's huge. And you have to even think about it. When I do have this conversation, I think about that's Galveston, Texas. But think about some of the more like
0: places nobody got into.
1: Exactly.
0: Yeah. Yeah.
1: Yeah.
0: Well, it used to be, I mean, I remember reading and in some of my reading that enslaved people would be when they realized they were going into the deep South mm-hmm. or they were being brought into places that they really had that feeling. Nobody's ever going to see me again.
1: Right. Imagine how scary that
0: no,
1: is.
0: No, I can't.
1: I can't even imagine that.
0: I really can't. You know, but so Juneteenth has kind of been a weird.
1: I think it's still a day of celebration.
0: Yes, I think it's a good thing. Like what this said was that it's celebrating freedom.
1: Correct.
0: That if, and I'll stop right there and then yes, I can. But I'm also still going to be guarded about, I'm not saying happy Juneteenth. Still.
1: I wouldn't say happy Juneteenth.
0: You know what I mean? Yeah. It's
1: yeah. It kind of feels like a happy day of being free. I don't know if that's the most appropriate thing to say.
0: Right.
1: Yeah,
0: right. So, no, thank you. Anyway, so let's move on to some other legislative issues. The Blakeman administration has reversed the decision to transfer nearly $14 million in interest accrued from its opioid settlement fund into the county's general fund. Now, I know you sponsored a bill mandating any interest or investment income earned on opioid settlement money remain parked in the settlement fund.
1: Yeah.
0: What's the latest on this, and what are your feelings now that this decision was actually reversed?
1: When it came, we were coming to the pretty much end of year budget transfers that needed to be made. And I can say the caucus, we were prepared to vote no on that because we knew incorporated in that was the interest funding from the opioid funds that was improperly moved, in which we believe improperly moved. And, you know, when we came and we saw it, we were told, we asked the question, did this include the opioid funds? And we were told that that funding was put back. So it is a small win for us and we're very happy about that. But there's still so much work to do. You know, we received close to $100 million for opioid prevention, treatment, education. And we've only seen maybe about 13% of that funding go to the programs on the ground.
0: So that's how we made $14 million in interest.
1: Right.
0: By keeping that money.
1: By keeping the money there. And the money, I mean, it's very few and far, I believe, that we see as such a large sum of money that can be used to really address the problem. And as I've said, one death is too many when it comes to opioid, overdosing usage. We have the funding, we need to use it. And that's simply that. I mean, the piece of legislation and the bill that I sponsored has not made its way to the calendar yet. But, you know, I'm glad that our residents, victims and families came out and were vocal about what they wanted to see done with that interest funding.
2: Yeah.
1: I mean, if we're making money on it, put it back into the programs that are doing the work. And there's so many programs out there that we have not done enough to reach those who are in need the most.
2: So it was $100 million to start with.
1: Mm-hmm.
2: 13% is what? 13 million.
1: 13 million about. Mm-hmm.
2: So they spend as much as they made in interest.
1: That's correct. And we've been slow to spend.
2: Yeah. Now, I could declare myself fiscally responsible and be unethical and get a pass.
1: That is correct.
2: Because money talks and doing the right thing, comes and goes.
1: Right. And we believe that interest funding is what put us in a great financial state as a county.
2: Well, we can talk about the budget later, but just a reminder, you're listening to this week's Long Island News on the Voice of Nassau Community College, 90.3 WHPC. My name is Bill McIntyre, and today we're talking with Nassau County Legislator Olena Nix, who represents District 5, which covers West Hempstead and surrounding areas. The budget, that was a biggie. They tried to use, what was it, the same $30 million to balance the budget for 4 years.
1: Mm-hmm.
2: Right. I thought that was
1: a little strange.
2: And you know, what was interesting is my girlfriend's granddaughter is taking classes, and I actually was looking over her shoulder while she was doing it, and I learned generally accepted accounting principles.
1: Mm-hmm.
2: I never knew that before. I'm not an accountant. I'm nobody.
1: Right.
2: I have a little piece of info. And when I saw that, I talked to the head of NYFA. I had him here and asked him if one of the things was the contract for the security at the Nassau Coliseum. There was none.
1: No.
2: He said, but he was assured that he was happy. I said, really, why? You know,
1: that's why policy is important.
2: Handshakes in politics are not good enough.
1: No. Not at all.
2: You know, you need to have contracts and have, yeah.
1: And we, you know, there are a number of different, you know, policies and standard operating practices for when we spend and things that require a purchase order, and we need to follow those.
2: Yeah. Well, do we?
1: We do.
2: No, not do we need to follow them.
1: But do we follow them?
2: Yeah.
1: Oh.
2: Yeah. Well, you know, I mean, listen, I get it. When you're in a pickle kind of, and you need to balance a budget, all right, people are going to get original, can I say, or they're going to come up with
1: correct
2: ideas. They're not all bad.
1: No, and, you know, I don't think that we we criticize them for being bad. I think we criticize them more, what you said, for what is ethically correct. And understanding, and, you know, are we pulling the wool over the public's eyes, or are we giving them the information the way that it is?
2: Yeah, right.
1: And I think that's the most crucial aspect of it, especially when it comes to the budget. How transparent are we being? And again, you know, we all are pushing for, and I think we all want to be transparent to the people that we represent. And we can only do that if we have the information that's necessary and we know what's happening behind the scenes.
2: Well, being transparent is good.
1: Yes.
2: But it's not enough. Accountability is a different word.
1: Correct.
2: And it means something else, because we have politicians now in national politics are very transparent, and they don't they don't give a hoot what you think of what they're
1: doing.
2: That
1: is very true.
2: I've said this 100 times on this show, that when I was growing up, if a politician was going to do something that they deemed looked bad, they would tell him not to do it. Today, that no longer goes.
1: No.
2: Yeah. Yeah. Shame. Where are we in my, okay, another bill you sponsored was the legislation to legalize class 1 and 2 e-bikes and electric scooters while continuing to prohibit riding on sidewalks and

0: But there, I mean, the difference is really when you, what the class is, has to do with the throttle assist, so the pedal assist, and what speed they go.
1: Okay.
0: Both class one and two, they really max out at, I believe, 20 miles per hour. So I think a traditional bike is going somewhere upwards, depending on how fast you're pedaling, between 12 and 15 miles per hour. So what we're asking for is maybe another additional 5 miles per hour. And again, you have to follow all of the traffic safety laws that exist. We want everyone to be safe, but we want to give people another option, you know, for, and we've had this, elderly people have reached out and said, you know, I love riding my bike. Having an e-bike with an additional assist really helps me out.
1: Big time.
0: Yeah. You know, and we want people to be able to enjoy and be outside and be in nature and all of those things. But I think what has happened is because the ATVs and some of these other like little mopeds that we've seen on the streets have caused terror, the e-bikes kind of got grouped into that. Right. And then it's like anything that's not,
1: anything,
0: you know, a car,
1: wheels,
0: right,
1: yeah.
0: had to be thrown away. So it is a fight. You know, we still have people reach out and are advocating for this. We unfortunately had a resident from my district who turned the block around the corner from where he was going on his e-bike, and they confiscated and impounded it. And like I said, he had to pay a pretty penny to get it out. But it is an alternative, and I think it goes hand in hand with our infrastructure, and maybe we should be creating bike lanes and better accessibility for our riders.
1: I think one of the things that occurs to me is when a law changes like that, you really have to keep a watch on who's availing themselves of that. So we change the law because the elderly people say, hey, my bike is great. But then when you see 2,000 kids are the ones using that law to get that bike, you had a good intention.
0: Fair. Right? But I think we've seen it, and I have been privy to seeing where kids are on traditional bikes and they're riding on the in the street. They're taking up the entire, and I've seen that, you know. So what the law does is it doesn't absolve anyone from reckless riding. You know, the laws that exist for bike riding still are in place, and for drivers that still exist. So we never wanted to change any of that. We just wanted to be able to legalize an alternative method.
1: Yeah. No, I see that. But, you know,
0: I get it.
1: Right. There was an old thing about what they used to say, every time you fix something,
0: you create a problem.
1: You create two.
0: Yeah.
1: And the example that I loved it, in days when the Bronx was burned out, and you said, okay, your problem is you have a burned out building. Okay, I'm going to fix it. So they knocked it down. And then they had a pile of rubble and a herd of rats.
0: Right.
1: So now you got two. And you're going to fix those two and create four.
0: Right.
1: And here we go. You know, it's like, but it's not a damned if you do and damned if you don't kind of situation. You can come up with solutions. Say, all right, this isn't the best. Maybe we can't do the best, but we can do something that's positive.
0: I think that's the really good thing about the collaborative work that we do on the legislature, is that sometimes we present laws and bills and maybe it's not, nothing's perfect, right? And maybe it's not perfect. And then we learn from our constituents. And again, that's one of the great things about, I think, hyperlocal government, is because you talk to the people who you're making these laws and passing legislation for. So you, and you're in the community, you know, we live in the communities that we represent. So we see it firsthand. And I think being able to get that feedback, we can always come back to the table and make tweaks and, you know, updates. And I think, as I talk to people often, I think that's just the human experience. To me, that's the best human experience, where you have a position on something and you experience life, and then you come back and maybe you change your position. You know, I don't think it's about being flimsy. I think it's about having more information. And the more information you continue to get, the better the decisions are that you make.
1: Right. And sadly, by the time we have to make the decision, we still usually don't have all
0: that
1: the
0: information.
1: That is very
0: true. Yes.
1: Yeah. Which is an unsettling spot to be in.
0: Sometimes.
1: You know.
0: Yeah.
1: Yeah. Yeah. But we can't all know everything. Heck, I don't know anything.
0: That's not true.
1: That I've learned. The more I learn, the more I realize I
0: was just about to say, there's a John Mayer song that he has that line in there.
1: Yeah. Just a reminder, you're listening to this week's Long Island News on the Voice of Nassau Community College, 90.3 WHPC. My name is Bill.

0: McIntyre, and today we're talking with Nassau County Legislator Olena Nix, who represents District 5, which covers West Hempstead and surrounding areas. Okay, here's another. You're promoting something called the HELP program.
1: Mm-hmm.
0: The Homeowners Exemption Liaison Program.
1: Yes.
0: Tell us about that.
1: So this is a really good program that many of my colleagues really do push, and it's to be able to get some of our more senior residents in the room, some of our veterans in the room, to know what is available to them when it comes to home ownership and, you know, what kind of breaks they can get and programs they can apply for.
0: Right.
1: I think that some of the challenges, especially within local government, is accessibility to the information and access to the services that are available to them.
0: Yeah.
1: So being able to bring these programs into the community, that's really the goal, is to meet people where they are and bring the services and resources to them.
0: Right. Mm-hmm. Where can people contact people who have those services, and where can they get them?
1: I would say their local legislator. You know,
0: right.
1: We are the...
0: What kind of services? What are we talking about?
1: So for me, and I will say that what my office sees most frequently is definitely services when it comes to housing,
0: mm-hmm.
1: And a lot of the more Department of Social Services needs.
0: Okay, so are we talking like the STAR program and things like
1: that? That's under the HELP, yes.
0: Okay.
1: So, yeah.
0: Right.
1: But it really all depends. You know, we look at and we work with a number of different organizations that have availability, whether it's STAR, whether it's assistance in like building a ramp or something like that.
0: Okay.
1: You know, we have a number of different organizations that we work with. So if homeowners are looking for that or residents are looking for that, we really do connect them in the right places.
0: Right. Okay. So they should be, I mean, people are always reticent to, you know, they say, well, I've had this problem on my block mm-hmm. forever. Well, why don't you call your congressman? Why don't you
1: yeah.
0: call your legislator? Oh, I don't want to bother them.
1: That's what we're here for.
0: Really? That guy's sitting in his office with his feet up on the desk waiting for his phone to ring.
1: We don't sit up with our feet on the desk.
0: Just to give her a visual, you know. Make them work. You
1: but
0: know?
1: That's what we're here for.
0: Yeah.
1: That's
0: yeah.
1: why people elected us. Yeah.
0: yeah. But they feel like, you know, it's, oh, that's my problem. It's not big
1: mm-hmm.
0: enough. It's no.
1: Mm-hmm.
0: Well, if it's your problem, I'm sure someone else
1: has a problem.
0: Too.
1: Yeah.
0: Yeah. Yeah. Now, I know you're also sponsoring car seat checks.
1: Yes.
0: In your district.
1: On the 20th, yeah.
0: One coming up next week.
1: Mm-hmm.
0: And I'm sure people can check your page on the Nassau County website, NassauCountyNewYork.gov,
1: mm-hmm.
0: right, to get future dates. What's that about?
1: Yeah. I think often when people are, a lot of people install their car seats on their own.
0: Well, that's a regular joke. that's like getting a 5,000-piece Lego set and not knowing what to build.
1: and our push right. it's true, but our push is really safety.
0: It's like going to IKEA
1: right.
0: and buying a house and trying to put it together.
1: Because if you don't know how to use the tool that you have, then it becomes, you know, inoperable. Yeah. And we really want to promote safety. We want people to feel comfortable driving around their little human and knowing that it is safe and properly installed. So that car seat check is really, residents can bring their vehicles in. We're going to be at Van Ness Fire Station on June 24th.
0: Which fire station?
1: Van Ness in Uniondale.
0: Oh, okay.
1: Mm-hmm.
0: Okay.
1: And residents can bring in, and our police officers will be there to check the car seats, reinstall if necessary, and make sure that everything is set up accordingly.
0: Hmm.
1: So it's a really great.
0: Good to know.
1: Yeah.
0: I think that's a big one because it's such a really an issue
1: mm-hmm.
0: that it's become a regular joke. People. Right away, they see two people in a car in the back seat.
1: Yes.
0: Trying to do this thing.
1: Right. And some people don't realize that there are. I guess.
0: Oh, it's a weird way to
1: yes,
0: thread
1: to get
0: the
1: under
0: seat
1: the seat.
0: Filter.
1: Yes.
0: Yeah. Yep. Yeah,
1: yeah,
0: it really is. But I have to laugh because I think I did the same thing. You know, I'm going to figure this out. We always throw away the directions, right?
1: It's right. You think you know, right?
0: And then you start doing it. And go, oh, what
1: you
0: where
1: realize,
0: the heck are those directions
1: no.
0: I threw away? Yeah.
1: So this is it's free. It's good for the community, and we want as many people to come out. And you know, even if you think everything's A-okay and you followed the directions and watched a billion YouTubes,
0: right?
1: You never know.
0: Yeah.
1: It takes a couple of seconds.
0: Yep.
1: Just come out and get it checked.
0: Yeah. Yeah. Can't hurt. Well, we've spoken for nearly almost a half an hour now. Mm-hmm. We got some time left. What would you like your constituents to know and our listeners?
1: Yes, I would like my constituents to know that my office has really been hands-on within the community and working hard. You know, over the last, I would say, month, I've met with our first and fifth precinct that cover District 5. You know, as we're going into summer, we see an uptick of certain things, whether it's fireworks or just rambunctious driving. And I really want residents to know that they are at the forefront of everything that we do and they are a priority. So, you know, meeting with our local community affiliates and ensuring that everyone has a safe summer is a priority. We also have a National Night Out Against Crime coming up. So that's going to be August 5th, the first Tuesday in August. I think we're really excited for that. It's just a way to have, again, our community come out and, you know, just really engage with some of our other community partners, ask questions and see what's available to them. So we usually try and have a lot of our local nonprofit organizations come out and, you know, let the community know what they offer. But there's also games. It's a really fun night that we're excited
0: for. Where does it like center?
1: Mine for District 5, it will be held again at the Van Ness Fire Station.
0: Okay.
1: And you know, it's open to the community. We start at 5:30. I think we go up to 8:30. And it's a great time.
0: Cool. Idea. What can I say? Thank you.
1: Thank you for having me.
0: Thanks for coming out and, you know, this is a holiday, but it's a working holiday for you.
1: Working holiday, unfortunately, yes.
0: I bet you have quite a few of those.
1: Yes, I do.
0: Yeah.
1: I don't think any day is really a day off, but that's okay.
0: Yeah, right.
1: I think that's the best elected official that you can have is the one who never really takes a day off.
0: You got to want it, you know. But thank you for the job you do.
1: Thank you.
0: And keeping an eye on things and come back.
1: Right? Of course.
0: And always come back when, especially if there's a hot issue that we're,
1: right.
0: You know, we're all, because I know there's going to be some of them coming soon.
1: You just wait. We're never short of a hot button topic.
0: Amen. Well, my guest today has been Nassau County Legislator Olena Nix, who represents District 5, which covers West Hempstead and surrounding areas. And again, we want to thank you for taking the time to be here with us. And you will come back.
1: Right? I will.
0: You'll come back. We didn't scare you away.
1: Never.
0: <right? laughs> But the clock on the wall says it's time for this week's Long Island News to get on out of here. I'm Bill McIntyre. 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
10: 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I'm your host, Johnny Brummett, and joining me today are my co-hosts, Chief of Classy, Art of Heaven News correspondent and media personality, Christina Orlando, is on the newscaster position today.
11: Hello.
10: Hello. And a man who handles his business as 2-for-1 Records Director of Communications, Isaiah Baptiste, is holding it down today on today's show as well. Woo! Now, the only thing missing is you. If you want to join the conversation, lines are open at 516-572-7440. Starting with the biggest headlines of the week, always. The FBI says agents arrested 5 suspects accused of plotting to attack a White House area UFC event using explosives, drones, and firearms after relatives reportedly raised alarms about their behavior. Now, there's so much to unpack in this. First of all, another assassination attempt in essence, right? But this is at a UFC fight going down on the White House grounds.
12: Mm-hmm.
10: All right. Where do we start?
11: Which is just a whole thing that I had to wrap my mind around. Is this, this is interesting. I mean, we were talking about earlier that they were having an actual UFC event right there by the White House, which is interesting. But of course, this is horrific that we can't even have any kind of event, it seems like, these days without having to worry about some kind of attack.
12: Yes, coming. Mm-hmm.
10: Yeah. Would you want to be in this administration right now? I'll just say. without a lot of security, I guess I should throw
11: in. A lot of prayer and security, for sure.
10: Yeah, there's definitely prayer teams praying over individuals in this administration.
12: Yeah. At least this one was caught before anything that was transpired, because they talk about security and the FBI. They had worked together on the investigation because they found so much information talks about a plan to attack at the White House.
10: Yeah, they caught it. They caught it way ahead. The bullet was not shot. The drone was not sent, whatever. You know what I'm saying?
11: Yeah, it looks like the 19-year-old suspect's parents actually contacted the police about his firearm purchases and online communications. He had signal chats, TikTok groups, and different encrypted messaging that was sharing details, maps, photos, operational plans. So, it's really sad, but I'm really happy that the family spoke up. That is amazing that they were able to stop it.
10: Mm. Yeah, for sure. Isn't signal chats supposed to be, you know, secure?
11: Yeah.
10: I don't think anything's secure against the FBI these days.
11: Thankfully.
10: Yeah. Mm. Thank God, because, look, another group of lives thrown away from multiple states. This thing occurred across Ohio, Missouri, Nebraska, and California.
12: Yeah. I was surprised that they had to go across state to catch the different people that was taking part in this.
10: Yeah, look, not a lot of information has been released, but they don't appear to be like professionals to me. Like, they're just a bunch of kids.
11: So young.
10: They have chats going on TikTok.
11: Yeah.
10: For real.
12: And even though the chats on TikTok, not on TikTok, I'm thinking of Snapchat. Oh my gosh. But even though they disappear and stuff like that, like, how could we not know? Because after even quote unquote TikTok being banned, why would we not think that the FBI, CIA don't have connections with these different social medias and have like an in just to make sure like people are not doing anything suspicious.
11: Just like my parents always said, everything on the internet can live forever. So, you know, it's not like you can just, I think some people act like the internet is a place where you can do whatever you want and you have no one to see it, but no, you will be seen.
12: Because the creators who've had made the internet, there are so much things that we put on there. And again, I call it like, it don't even have to be the dark web, but I call it it's the metaverse or whatever you want to call it. Those things are basically stamped in there. So whoever are the creators and the people who do all the development for this stuff, they can just go in and find whatever they want over this.
10: Seriously, if you're listening right now, please, I beg you, be careful what you do online.
12: Yeah.
10: Like Christina, you said it. You said it. It could live on there forever. Like, I mean, just picture this. Screenshots taken.
11: Oh, yeah.
10: Of messages, comments, whatever it may be. Video, live feeds, whatever it may be.
11: It's true.
12: Even your search threads, even your search history.
11: Yeah. And also this reminds me, it's like you also have to be mindful of what you take in and the communities that you are involved in online and the influences that you have, because they also will start to affect you. Whatever you surround yourself with, you will become more like. Mm-hmm. So if there's rhetoric that seems like it's kind of going down a weird rabbit hole, I would say turn the computer off. It's a beautiful day outside. Go outside.
13: Get out. Run.
11: Yes, run.
13: Get out. Yeah. Look, though, can you imagine being the parents of this 19-year-old?
11: Heartbreaking.
13: I mean, that's caught between a rock and a hard place right there. You know, obviously, you can't let the thing happen. Mm-hmm. But then you're calling the cops on you. Not even
11: your
13: the cops.
11: Your baby, I know.
13: Yeah. It's the FBI, man. And you know they're going to take that serious. So, yeah, it's just sad. But maybe sometimes that's what you do for your loved ones.
11: Mm. That's
13: you
11: right.
13: make that hard decision, give them that tough love, maybe.
11: Yeah.
13: Right? Yeah. These stories, man, I don't know. I just still can't get over UFC Freedom 250. And it actually happened this past Sunday.
11: You know? $60 million budget, the mm-hmm. largest production budget in UFC history.
12: Wow.
11: $60 million.
13: Yeah, it's reminding us of Roman Empire days in the Colosseum, right?
12: Yeah.
13: Is that what it is?
12: They talked about what? Fan event? The press conference at Lincoln Memorial. What? A watch party of 50 to 100,000 spectators.
13: Wow. Yeah, that's... I wonder what the ratings were for the UFC on that night,
12: right? Oof. My goodness.
13: Yeah. What a publicity this administration carries out. Networking galore. Like,
11: that's right.
13: Yeah, this is wild. This is such a wild story.
12: Yeah.
13: I'm just wondering, there's so much news every week. And this week is no exception. There's a lot going on in the world this week in terms of news. And I'm just wondering, Christina, is there something else that you can give us with maybe a lighter bit of note?
11: Just
13: there?
11: A little something. All right, well... It is about war, but we have a glimmer of something in here. Okay. The United States and Iran signed a 14-point memorandum of understanding this week, launching 60 days of negotiations aimed at easing tensions, reopening trade routes, and addressing nuclear concerns. But get this also. Vice President J.D. Vance praised Pope Leo XIV's endorsement of the U.S.-Iran agreement, saying, "Praise Jesus," and emphasizing continued efforts to ensure Iran honors its commitment.
13: Wow. So this is a two-part story right there. I like that. Hmm. But look, can this thing finally come to a close? That's what it's sounding like. They have an agreement on the table.
11: Yes. I mean, that is definitely a glimmer of hope. I mean,
13: to say, though, it's not exactly like a peace treaty.
11: Right.
13: It's not a peace treaty, but it's an agreement and to engage in talks to come to a resolution. Right,
11: yeah. It's not a formal treaty, but it is a negotiated understanding intended to stabilize the U.S.-Iran relations. It has like a diplomatic framework outlining steps for nuclear program limits, regional de-escalation, sanction relief mechanisms, and verification and compliance.
12: Wow.
13: Got it.
12: No wonder why they said 60 days. It's going to take a lot of talks just to get through this understanding, because, man, we need to stop.
13: Yeah, and listen, they got to abide by what this administration wants, because we're not budging.
11: Right.
13: The nuclear talks, the Strait of Hormuz opening up, some of these key things, it's got to happen. So do you think there's any hope that Iran's just going to throw up their hands and surrender? Say, all right. Or are they going to do it like snake-like? I'm like, yeah, sure. Oof.
12: I think if we do mention more of Jesus in the situation, there may be some intervention by our Lord and Savior on this, you know, because praise Jesus, jokingly or not, there are some not just commemoration, but there are some praise to our Lord and Savior in this situation. You know, the more we introduce the Lord into these different things, especially when it comes to our country and when it talks about war,
11: I pray
12: and I hope there are more interventions by our Lord in regards to situations like this.
11: Yeah. So
13: Jesus is the only hope.
12: Only hope.
11: That's right.
13: When it comes to Iran, too, man, I mean, they're a theocracy, man. They're ruled by religious leaders.
11: Yes.
12: Yeah.
13: So we're dealing with a whole nother country here we're going to war with.
11: Yeah, very two very different worldviews, definitely. But what I really did enjoy seeing is that praise Jesus was said in the situations like you were saying. And even though it was maybe off the cuff and humorous, I think it's also an interesting thing to think about, like why we just maybe without even realizing say like, oh, thank God. Oh, thank God. Mm-hmm. You know, when people are talking like, oh, thank God that happened. And it's not just something that's a throwaway line. Like God is good. Good. All good things come from the Lord. And so we even subconsciously can equate good things to God. And I did pull up a scripture that does talk about how good God is and how we're to give thanks to him. Psalm 106 verse 1 says, praise the Lord. Oh, give thanks to the Lord, for he is good. His steadfast love endures forever.
12: Wow. Amen. And even with our conversation earlier there, I had asked if there was any time that you can, you know, zoom in where it's like you had certain questions and whatnot. Same thing, like we don't know. We didn't know when the Spirit had intervened on something where we just said, thank God, hallelujah, or praise God, yeah, or thank you, Jesus.
11: Yeah.
12: It had to be moments like that in the beginning where the Holy Spirit would allow us to look back on our lives and, oh, this is where I intervened at. And then your heart get even more softer, just yeah, like, oh, wow, I didn't know you've been here this whole time, Lord.
13: You know, this is a great conversation. I liked how you said, oh, even though he said it off the cuff, oh, praise Jesus. It made me think, though, there's people that say Jesus in a not a good way,
11: exasperation.
13: Like, yeah, sometimes they use the Lord's name in vain.
11: Yeah.
13: And if every knee it will bow when the name of Jesus has said, mm-hmm, I wonder if that's a spiritual aspect to this. So
12: yeah,
13: somebody might be intending it for bad, like, oh, just cursing,
11: yeah,
13: so to say. Will demons in that vicinity have mm-hmm to bow?
11: Ooh.
13: And something
12: yeah
13: happens?
12: Little do they know.
13: Yeah. Mm-hmm. Or maybe, hey, I'm just giving some food for thought out there.
11: That's,
13: you're listening.
11: Right.
13: You're listening to Art of Heaven News Talk on 90.3 WHPC. If you have a question or a comment about this topic here, this Iran war memorandum of understanding, MOU for short, you can give us a call at any time. The number is 516-572-7440. So what else we got? What else we got?
11: Yeah. So with all the news in the world, it's not such a front headline as at this point, but this Russia and Ukraine war is still going on. So this week, news outlets reported Ukraine launched one of its largest drone attacks of the war this week, striking Moscow oil facilities as Russia answered with intensified missile and drone attacks across Ukraine. Very yeah heartbreaking to hear. Yeah.
13: This is still happening. We all know, but it's just not in the front headlines every day like it was a couple of years. We're going on years now.
11: Yeah. Years.
13: I'll just tell you this. One thing I observed, man, Ukrainian and Russian people, they're tough. These are two tough countries in deeply rooted in their stance, and they ain't budging. They're going at war.
12: Yeah.
13: I mean, they're utilizing all kinds of resources, human lives. I mean, look at the reports here of the amount of lives lost. Estimates place them at 70,000 to 120,000 people killed.
12: Jesus.
11: It's so heartbreaking.
13: And even more, probably that same amount wounded.
11: Oh, yeah.
13: I mean, what are they accomplishing here? Can't they just shake hands and get along?
11: I know.
13: It sound so easy, right?
11: Come
13: I make
11: on
13: it sound so easy, but I mean, some people try to, and countries all the time, try to play peacekeeper and enter in and try to conduct negotiations, mm-hmm, right? Pakistan's doing mm-hmm that with Iran. Put yourself in that shoes. What would you do walking in there, Christina?
11: Ooh.
13: In between Ukraine and Russia. Can you imagine?
11: I mean, I think how far can you take something without just burning the whole world down? I think there has to be a point where you just say, you know what? I think enough damage has been done. Let's take a moment and really reflect on what's actually important. I think and this is a completely, you know, different subject perhaps, but it relates to this. I think when we're in so much of our own, trying to get our own way in life, we can kind of forget the damage that we cause in our wake because we just want to be right. We want our ways to go. We want to win. And it's not always about winning. Mm, it's really not.
13: It's not always about winning.
12: Yeah.
13: Sometimes you got to consider the other person.
11: Yeah.
12: Oh, man. Right? But you're saying that too as well. We have to also account for the pride.
11: The pride, exactly.
12: The pride that gets in the way of us actually settling things.
11: Oh, yeah. And we destroy not only ourselves, other people, and then the bystanders, just like we see here. Mm-hmm. Like no one is without wounding.
12: Wow.
13: Seriously, the proud get taken down, Proverbs says, but the humble will be lifted up.
11: Yes.
13: I think people need to lock that in your brain listening right now. All right? The proud.
11: Yeah.
13: Wow. God makes the proud stumble.
11: Yeah.
12: Yeah.
13: But the humble will be lifted up, exalted, right?
11: Tell us about the upside down kingdom.
12: Jesus.
13: Yeah. Seriously. But yeah, pray for these two countries. It's sad.
11: Absolutely.
13: And, you know, just a couple weeks ago, Russia announced that they launched and they test launched the Satan II nuclear missile.
12: Yeah.
13: Biggest to date, can outmaneuver missile defense systems.
12: Yeah.
13: That's like a really concerning thing.
12: Yeah.
13: Because I just pray right now that, man, Russia doesn't get to the point where they think they can they can use that, however, on Ukraine. That would be devastating.
12: Yeah. We have already lost a lot of lives in what has been taking place already.
11: Yeah.
12: Guys, these gas prices, it's all stuff over oil and whatnot. Man, the casualties. Oh, man.
13: Is that what it's all about? The love of money? Yeah. Is that what it's all about, man?
12: Well, they say it is the root of all evil.
13: Yeah.
12: That's true, the word says.
13: All right. What else we got in the news this week, Christina?
11: So after more than a decade of planning, the Obama Presidential Center opened in Chicago this week, celebrating Barack Obama's legacy with a dedication ceremony and a public opening.
13: You know what? This week, looking at the news, I was actually fascinated by this.
11: Yeah.
13: I actually really liked this article going through, reading it all, watching reports about it.
11: Yeah.
13: The place looks pretty amazing.
11: It was $850 million. That's the total price tag. So it's one of the most expensive presidential centers ever built. So it's definitely money that made it beautiful. That's for sure.
13: Look, when I saw that number, I was like, how'd they get this amount?
11: We're in debt, right?
13: But it turned out that it was private donors.
11: Oh.
13: So they didn't. And they
11: amazing.
13: They bidded like 70 something architects to get it. And then I think they narrowed it down to 7 firms. And then Obama kind of led the way too. He had his own opinions in on the matter, you know? I don't know. I think this is a cool thing, man. Just looking at it, there's a lot of cool stuff going down over there, right?
11: Oh yeah. I mean, it has 19 to 20 acre campus. Mm-hmm. It has a museum with digital exhibits on Obama's presidency, a public library branch for Chicago residents, a community center, a 220-foot museum tower, green space, art, cultural programming, and they're expecting 1 million visitors per year. So I definitely want to check it out.
13: Yeah. Wow. I would go see this place, actually.
11: Absolutely.
13: There's a basketball court in there, I heard.
11: Ooh.
13: And there's even a place where you can go and have barbecues. That barbecues are out. Yeah, station.
11: Say less.
13: It's not like any presidential library. Those are pretty common. They pop up.
11: Yes.
13: But this is like way beyond that. This is, like you said, a community center.
12: Hmm.
13: So it's in Southside Chicago, too. You know, of course he chose. They said he considered Hawaii. You know, he has a big heart for Hawaii.
11: Yes.
13: But Southside Chicago, man, that was a good place
11: to put
13: it. Not
11: that far from Long Island. So a little trip, a little weekend trip.
13: I think 12-hour drive.
11: Not so bad.
13: Something like that. But yeah, the building itself, the big tower part of it, is a beautiful thing. I guess it's supposed to represent like four hands coming together. Type of thing. If you look up that picture of that building, it's beautiful.
12: Wow.
13: And at the top, the best part about it I like is they made this corner read like a script. It was like a letter written. It was part of a speech, actually.
12: Wow.
11: So
13: that
11: cool.
13: was spoken. And I think that was, I'm big into architecture. I like art and
11: yes,
13: you know, not just looking at a building and be like, what did they think? There was somebody behind that vision.
11: Yeah.
12: Yeah. Wow. A creative mind would really bring something to life in the real world. Because when we think about it, especially in the spiritual aspect, you know, even Christina said this earlier, you know, taking something from nothing and making it you know, a vision or a visual of some sorts, no matter what type of creativity it is. That's really amazing. No wonder why it costs so much.
13: Seriously.
11: Yes.
13: Seriously.
11: And I just want to give a shout out. Today is Juneteenth. And I thought it was so beautiful and poetic that this center opens to the public today, purposely on Juneteenth, with museum tickets available. So I just think that's an incredible way to celebrate.
13: Yeah. I like this holiday.
11: Me
13: yeah.
11: Too.
13: It's, you know, it's everything about it to me is joyous. Like,
11: yeah.
13: You know, we're celebrating the last of the slaves that heard that they were free.
12: They were free.
13: You know, there's nothing better than being free.
11: Yes. Mm.
13: Freedom. That's the ultimate, you know, the ultimate thing.
11: Absolutely.
13: Yeah. Having free. I don't know. I treasure that more than anything.
11: Jesus. Oh, yeah.
13: You know, free of, for me, free of like, you know, addictions, free yes. of debt, free, all kinds of yeah. freedom. Freedom. Freedom in this country.
11: Oh, yeah.
12: Praise God.
13: All these things. Yeah. Praise God. Look, there's so much news going on every week, and it's hard for us to tackle all the stories each week, but we have a little segment where we try.
14: Wait a minute.
15: Drive-by headlines.
13: All right. Long Island serial killer Rex Huerman received 3 consecutive life sentences without parole this week after admitting to 8 murders, bringing a decades-long Gilgo Beach case to a close. I'm so glad this is finally over.
11: Me too.
13: Seriously, Jesus. I am so sick of hearing about this dude and all this sick stuff that went on.
11: So sick, so dark.
13: Yeah, even as of 10 years ago, man, 62-year-old, he's gonna spend the rest of his life for sure. 3 life sentences.
11: Yeah.
13: And it's wild because the thing that stuck out to some members in this team here, the judge called him a disgusting and despicable small man.
11: Oof.
13: Wow. Yo, can you imagine? Wow. Like, that hurts. That hurts. I mean, he's shamed already. His wife obviously divorced him. Like,
11: yeah.
13: You know, his kids, what are they going to think? And the neighbors, even living on that block. This is right here in Long Island.
11: Oh, yeah.
13: You know? Mm. Yeah. I'm so glad that it's over and it'll be out of the news, hopefully.
11: Me too.
13: Yeah. What else we got going on here?
11: Yes, so a mom was charged with child endangerment after dozens of cats were found in Long Island home. Unfortunately, a mother in Long Island is facing serious charges. The police say that they found so many cats inside this home that she was sharing with her 2 daughters. And for me, as a cat lover and, of course, a lover of people, this was just so heartbreaking and devastating for me to
13: hear
11: about.
13: I'm sorry. I know. I'm sorry, Christina, because I threw this story in the mix because I do want to know your thoughts.
11: Yes.
13: You do love your cat.
11: You know what? You know, I love my cats. Everyone knows me. I'm a cat lady. I have a cat on my keychain in case you can't see it, but uh-huh. it's a cutie. God does hold us responsible for the animals that he created, and we are to, you know, treat them with the dignity as something created by God. We're not to abuse them.
13: Wow.
11: And so I think we really need to take that seriously. We can't just be collecting. They're cute. I love them, but I'm not going to have 20 of them. You know what I mean?
13: Okay. You know what? You deliver this story so well.
11: Thank you.
13: You make me want to treat every animal, even ants, with respect.
11: Oh,
13: now.
11: It's tough when you have a mosquito.
13: I have no mercy on ants. I'm sorry. Or mosquitoes. Yes, yes. But look, though, the conversation should be had, like the serious conversation.
11: Absolutely.
13: She had dozens of cats inside this home with her 2 daughters. And you know what's interesting about the story? One of her daughters is the one that called.
11: Yes.
12: Wow.
11: Yes.
13: Yeah. So what kind of a hard case was that?
11: I know.
13: You know,
11: she must have been struggling.
13: Yeah, every party, it's heartbreaking on every part of this story.
11: Yeah. Absolutely.
13: Yeah, so treat your cats good, but only have a couple. I mean, don't go wild, unless
11: That's
13: you have
11: right.
13: a mansion.
11: Exactly.
13: You could,
11: if you have a staff who could take care of them.
13: Buy a big piece of property here. So SpaceX completed the largest IPO in history this week as Elon Musk urged humanity to become a multi-planetary civilization, calling space exploration essential to securing humanity's future. This one, I got to talk about this one, right? I think I always get a kick out of anything Elon Musk for some reason.
11: We do enjoy his quotes.
13: You know, seriously though, but I watched his speech up there and it drew some emotion, I think. You know, he's number one, he's launching, going public with SpaceX. And he basically said the mission statement over to everybody. He got a huge applause. Like, he's trying to send everyone who wants to go to outer space.
12: Wow.
13: To the moon and places.
11: Do you guys want to go to space?
13: Yo, I'm down. I'll pack my bags right now.
12: Yeah.
11: You know? Oh. How about you?
12: I don't know.
13: Isaiah shook.
11: I get a little anxious on a plane ride to Florida. So
13: is that a little far from home? Is that what it is? No, but seriously though, he said like not just everybody. I mean, like anybody, like every random person that wants to go. That even and he wants to make it affordable too. This is going to be the future. But I like how he said he's securing humanity's future, as if like we're going to burn this world to smithereens, and our only hope is to jet out to another planet.
11: I mean, I do like Star Wars, but I don't know about all that.
13: I think before any of that happens, I think Jesus is going to come back and set the table straight, and you know, the record straight here.
12: Who's to say that's not when he's trying to prepare it for?
13: Is that part of the story? Isaiah was always
12: thinking
13: outside
12: the box. Knowingly and unknowingly.
11: Always thinking.
13: Yeah, for real. Look, we got to talk about, the World Cup real quick, all right?
12: Oh, yes.
13: World Cup started this week.
11: Yes.
13: A lot of games. I actually caught the game, the Mexico and Korea game last night.
12: How was it?
13: Mexico won 1-0. It was pretty good, man. Wow. I like this time of year. I like soccer.
11: Soccer's fun. I mean, we just came off of that, little victory in basketball, so it's cool to keep the momentum going.
13: You know what? It's true. It's true. We got to talk about that. Yes, the New York Knicks celebrated their first NBA championship in more than 50 years with the championship parade through Manhattan yesterday.
12: Yeah.
13: Drawing thousands of cheering fans to the streets, and it was a parade. I mean, I don't think Thanksgiving Day parade had anything
11: on it. I know.
13: Don't you think? It was
12: pretty
13: epic.
12: Shout out to the Knicks. Shout out to the Knicks, man. What they said, the Knicks won their first NBA championship since 1973.
13: Yeah, 53
12: ending
13: years.
12: Ending a half century drought. Wow, I couldn't believe that the Knicks won the championships as well. I couldn't believe they went to the finals.
13: For real
12: My
13: though,
12: goodness.
13: I just love it how it's bringing the city together.
11: It
13: I feel
11: is.
13: Like everybody's in a good mood.
12: Mm.
13: You get out there and people are happy.
11: Yeah.
13: I mean, look, the initial reaction, those dramatic scenes we saw.
11: Exactly.
13: That's a small fraction.
11: That's not us New Yorkers.
12: It's
13: yeah.
12: Not. Please don't think
13: we're
12: that's us.
13: We're high-fiving. I mean, if you're San Antonio, I feel sorry for you. On the streets of New York. We do.
12: Yeah.
13: We keep it gully, you know? But sports can be a catalyst for so much good.
12: Yeah.
13: That's one of the things that I love about sports. They can bring people together.
12: Yeah.
13: You know, everyone puts their stuff aside and families gather, friends gather.
11: That's right.
13: And we listen and we watch sports.
11: Yes. And we get some good food. That's my favorite part of it.
12: Yeah.
11: The nachos.
12: Mm-hmm.
13: Is that it? So
11: I like chicken wings, anything fried. That's a good excuse.
13: What about Cracker Jacks and hot dogs?
11: That's also great, especially baseball.
12: The pretzels.
11: I love it.
12: The sodas.
11: Sign me up.
13: This is Art Heaven News Talk on 90.3 WHPC. I want to thank Christina and Isaiah for being my co-hosts. My name is Johnny Brummett. 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
12: Tune in.
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11: Bye.

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Going for the One by Yes, right here on Rock Overdose on 90.3 WHPC. You are listening to the voice of Nassau Community College. It's Zach Turkel, and I'm usually here sometimes filling in for Justin, sometimes being a co-host on Justin's show, but today I'm asked to fill in and do some classic rock songs, but I'm doing some well-known classic rock songs, but also some lesser-known ones. That song you don't hear on the radio from a great album, Going for the One by Yes, from 1977, was a huge album for them, hit number one on the UK album charts, and it did extremely well here in the US as well. Now we're going to go into the 80s with a number one hit album from 1982. It is Asia's debut album with their second hit single from the album, Only Time Will Tell, right here on Rock Overdose on 90.3 WHPC.

Subdivisions by Rush right here on Rock Overdose on 90.3 WHPC from their 1982 album Signals. Now, that was kind of a shift from Rush of the 1970s when they were more strictly progressive rock oriented. And then as they moved on into the 80s, they tried to change their sound a little bit while they still kept their progressive rock origins. They decided to modernize their sound a little bit, add some synths into the mix, bring their songs to more of a shorter length for radio. And this was one of their songs that they released as singles from their 1982 album, Signals. So there you go. All right, the next song that we're going to be playing is also from 1982. It's Meat Loaf featuring Cher, Dead Ringer for Love, right here on 90.3 WHPC.

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Oh, yeah. It's Late by Queen right here on Rock Overdose on 90.3 WHPC. You are listening to the voice of Nassau Community College. It's Zach Turkell, and right now it's time for your WHPC weather update, which is powered by Pantano's Gourmet with locations in Hewlett and Uniondale. Right now it is 82 degrees and cloudy outside our studios in Garden City, and that's just the high right now, 82 degrees. Tomorrow, sunny skies with a high of 81 degrees, and Sunday, a high of 81 degrees as well. We're going to be getting some torrential downpours, it looks like, on Monday, so be wary of that. We'll probably know a little bit more as the days get closer to then. Right now, I'm pretty sure you are watching along with WHPC as you're listening. You're probably watching the USA versus Australia World Cup match. It sure is a good one. Right now, the US is up 2-0 with scores. Well, the first score was an own goal by Cameron Burgess from Australia. And the second score was from Alex Freeman from the US team. So it's 2-0. And if the U.S. does win this game, that means they will automatically qualify to the knockout round. That means they don't have to worry about the next game. They'll be facing Turkey because that's the last country in their group that they haven't faced yet. So we'll wait and see on that. Anything can happen. Right now we're at the 65th minute, so we'll see. Anything can happen. Australia could somehow score in two goals within the next half of the game. Let's see. So 65, 20, yeah, it would be like 25, and then there'll be the stoppage time. So again, anything can happen. But right now, the U.S. for sure looks like they have the dominant control of the ball right now. Alrighty, now it's time for some more classic rock songs. I'll probably be doing some more updates as we go along within the hour on the game, just so you know. I'm going to be playing a song from a band that is not really known here in the U.S. They were big in England during the 1980s. They were sort of progressive rock, but they had their own genre, which is neo-progressive rock. And I'm talking about Marillion. Maybe you've heard of them, maybe you haven't, but they're really, really good, really good music. This is from their hit album, Misplaced Childhood, which reached number one on the UK album charts. It's their big hit in the UK called Kaylee. And it's right here on Rock Overdose on 90.3 WHPC.

Many a Miles to Freedom by Traffic right here on the Radio Rumble. Whoa, excuse me. Why did I say the Radio Rumble? I think I'm tripping here. Rock Overdose. Oh, my gosh. See, the problem is I'm usually filling for Justin on the Radio Rumble, so that's probably why I got the two shows stuck in my head. I'll give myself some slack here. They both start with the letter R. I'm just watching this game here, and it's still 2-0, but I'm actually pretty... Some of the cool sights of the crowds is pretty cool. I saw someone with a Vegemite-free zone sign that they had in the audience. That is pretty funny because, as you know, the Australians love their Vegemite. I do want to go over some of the other games that we have tonight because there are more than one. Tonight at 6, it is Scotland versus Morocco. At 8:30, it is Brazil versus Haiti. That should be a good one because it's always cool to see Brazil in the World Cup. And then tonight at 11 o'clock, if you want to watch it, or maybe you might be sleeping from all of the exhaustion from watching these games, Turkey versus Paraguay. Alrighty, now it's time for some Ozzy Osbourne with a power ballad of his from 1983 from his album Bark at the Moon. Here is So Tired right here on the Rock Overdose on 90.3 WHPC.

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3: 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Queen. The Eagles. Oasis. Three Doors Down. 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Nirvana. 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

The Witch's Promise by Jethro Tull right here on Rock Overdose on 90.3 WHPC. You are listening to the voice of Nassau Community College. It's Zach Turkout, and it looks like my time is just about up. And let's take a look at the game one last time before we head out of here. It is at around, because it's almost changing into another minute, the 87th mark. The U.S. is still up 2-0. So, yeah, this is looking like a really good game for the U.S. So if they do win this game, I'm going to mention it again, they are moving on to the knockout round. Okay, now the last song that I'm going to be playing before I head out of here, here is some Grateful Dead, some Casey Jones right here on Rock Overdose on 90.3.

0: This show on 90.3 WHPC is brought to you by the Irish Poet Restaurant Bar, 1891 Wanto Avenue, Wanto, New York, where you might walk in as a stranger, but trust me, you'll leave as a friend. My name is Mike McNeff. I'm one of the owners of the Irish Poet. And if you haven't stopped by yet, what are you waiting for? There's something here for everyone. Whatever you're in the mood for, we got it. Got kids? No problem. We got a kids menu. Looking for a good time? 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
0: 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Yeah, I'm the Beery, and after 41 years in business, we're closing the doors on February of 2027. You're running out of time to see what Beery's is all about. 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

0: Friday, 5 p.m. Time for American Hit Radio on 90.3 WHPC, Garden City, New York, of course. I'm Tom Ryan, and my lovely wife and co-host, Heidi Morales Ryan, here as well. We're doing this every Friday. Friday is where we change the theme of the show to how music changed, and we take a specific topic, and we go very deep with it. We've been doing something a bit unusual with the topic that we're on now. We're covering the music of Pink Floyd, a history of their music. But what I wanted to do is avoid being redundant with all of the shows that we'd already covered for Pink Floyd with their albums on Wednesday. So if you're listening live on Fridays and you're hearing us playing, like, looks like we're playing the stuff that's between the albums, it's exactly because that
1: there is
0: what,
1: a reason why.
0: That's what we are, exactly what we are doing. On Wednesday, we had already pre-recorded an entire hour show for Piper at the Gates of Dawn. So we decided that rather than redo the whole thing again, we would just be able to put that on our website and put it numerically in the order where it belongs, and you can hear that album in its entirety on that show. After that, we did the same thing with the album Metal about a month back ago or something like that. And now, just before this show, we had placed Dark Side of the Moon on the website. So if you're a Pink Floyd fan and you say, wait a minute, you didn't even cover Dark Side of the Moon? No, we did. We did, and we did it on a Wednesday covering the entire album. So it would be redundant for us to do that here now on Friday. So we just decided that rather than play that show out of sequence, we got you covered. Yeah, we just go to the website.
1: Exactly.
0: And you can hear it whenever you want.
1: What is the website?
0: 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Or you could just search for American Hit Radio. It comes right up. I mean, it's the first thing that'll come up on your, you know, whatever it is that you use to
1: your browser.
0: To browse through the internet. So that takes us to that. And after this show, we're going to be covering the album Wish You Were Here. So that will not be played next week either. And we'll continue. I'll figure out what we're going to do after that. And then we'll end up being in a place where after we have to do with animals as well, because we just covered that about a month ago on our Wednesday series. So after we get to that, we're back on our own, and then we can cover everything as though it's perfectly normal. But for the things that you think that we're missing, please go to the website. And I promise you that all the stuff that you were expecting to hear chronologically is sitting there in nice chronological order. So as a means of catching up and also mixing up the traditional Pink Floyd catalog that is now, like I said, at the website, with music that was released as solo projects by the band members, so I figured it would be fun to drop some of the band members' solo work in between the classic era of the band's most well-known albums that we've just pasted at the website. So this forces me to play a little bit with the timeline, but it also provides us with a break to play some of the music that was happening under the radar of Pink Floyd's superstardom. So interestingly, last week when we were live on Friday, we did get to play some music of an original release by, not really a solo release, because Roger Waters did it with a guy, Ron Geeson, like a duo who had worked together on one of the Pink Floyd albums, but Adam Hart Mother. So that was the first example of us, besides the Syd Barrett stuff, of course, that we also covered. But now we're going to cover the actual members of Pink Floyd and their attempts at solo releases. And interestingly, the first one to release a solo album was Richard Wright, the keyboard player. He put out an album in September of 1978. He called it Wet Dream, which is obviously a play on words, but it's mostly because the album itself sounds as though it's pretty much about a vacation. There's an awful lot of that feeling about the album. He, I guess he self-produced the album, and it went pretty much completely unnoticed by anybody. It didn't chart. Nobody was really interested in hearing Richard Wright's solo work, even though he was a very important member of how the arrangements were being made on the Pink Floyd albums. So the album itself is about half and half instrumental songs and half vocal. So I picked one of each We're going to open up with the track called Cat Cruise, which is an instrumental track, and we'll come back and talk about it afterward.

I got to admit that I'm kind of surprised that the album didn't really spark much interest at all among Pink Floyd fans at the time it was released. It got more coverage after he passed away, and then they re-released a version of it in 2023 with a nice Stephen Wilson production of it, which means it was like he's a real high-end dude to do that sort of a thing. And the new version does sound fantastic. It's really a matter of whether or not the songs themselves actually grab you in the same way that a Pink Floyd album would. And naturally, that isn't the case. It's much more laid back. But what's typical about it is that almost every song on the album has got that Pink Floyd mid-tempo, that, you know, plodding 60 to 80 beats per minute, you know, for every song. And the whole thing sounds like it was a vacation project. It sounds to me like Richard Wright was on vacation and figured he'd write some songs, but it was obviously a bummer holiday. I mean, it doesn't sound like he's in that great of a mood, or even though he's constantly referring to water. Like the first track was Mediterranean Sea. It's probably the key is in the letter C. And also a song called Summer Elegy and Waves, you know, things like there's obviously a lot of references to water, including the next track that we're going to play, which is actually a song with lyrics. It's called Summer Elegy.

All right, I should mention that the band members that Rick Wright wound up with for the for his album included Mel Collins as the saxophonist, Snowy White on guitar, and Larry Steele on bass guitar, with Reg Isidore playing drums. Nobody that you'd really associate with Pink Floyd, per se, but like I said, very good musicians. The recordings are excellent. It's just that, you know, I felt that when I was listening to the album, it barely mattered what songs I chose because they all sounded very similar to one another, as they kind of all ran together. Now, what's interesting, though, is that after Wright got done recording his album at the studio called Joker's Wild in France, oh, I'm sorry, that's the name of Gilmore's band, I'm sorry, the name of the studio where they had recorded it in France, eventually David Gilmour would come in and record in the exact same studio just 3 weeks later. What's different, though, is that David Gilmour's album was released 4 months before Rick Wright's album. So Rick was either really, you know, struggling over it or held back before it was released. And the name of the studio, by the way, was Super Bear Studios in France, just to clarify that. So David Gilmour put out his first album that was actually released in May of 1978, 4 months before Rick Wright's album. And again, it's a little bit of a mix. I could mention that his band is actually members of the band that he was in before he joined Pink Floyd, a band called Joker's Wild. That's what I was thinking of when I said that. The bass guitarist is a guy named Rick Wills, and the drummer is Willie Wilson. Dave Gilmour takes care of pretty much the rest of all of it, and we'll play one of the first tracks from that album entitled Mihalis.

David Gilmour in the same studio that Richard Wright was in when he recorded the first album that we just played. Gilmour, obviously, as you can see, also had a few instrumentals on his album, not quite as many as Richard Wright. Richard Wright was about 50-50 with instrumentals, which I mean, of course, without vocals. Exactly one-third of the album that David Gilmour released, simply titled David Gilmour, by the way, were instrumentals, three of the nine songs on the album. There was one song that was released as a single, and oddly, it's also the only song that isn't credited to Gilmour as the songwriter. He's written everything else on the album, and was the only writer, with exception of one track where he split the credit with Roy Harper for one song. But everything else is credited exclusively to David Gilmour as the songwriter, with the exception of this song called There's No Way Out of Here, which was written by a guy named Ken Baker. It was also released as the single, although it didn't really go anywhere. It did get a little more airplay in America, though, I think, on some of the FM stations. Here's There's No Way Out of Here.

That would qualify as the hit single then from the album David Gilmour, self-named for his very first primary album. Gilmour himself felt like he had something to prove, I think, at this point, being a member of Pink Floyd and really not feeling like he was much of a songwriter for the first four or five albums that the band put out. His quote was, "This album was important to me in terms of self-respect. At first, I didn't think my name was big enough to carry it. Being in a group for so long can be a bit claustrophobic, and I needed to step out from behind Pink Floyd's shadow." So there you go, which explains a little bit of, I guess, his need to basically start figuring that he maybe would need to start writing his own material. And thus, with this album, he quite obviously did. Everything but the song we just played, "There's No Way Out of Here." I don't know if it's a coincidence or not, but the next track that we're playing that is written by David Gilmour happens to be called No Way.

Well, so there it is then, a few sample tracks from the first solo album by David Gilmour. So we've covered Richard Wright and David Gilmour. What's really strange is that Roger Waters really waited a while while his other bandmates did record and release solo albums. For example, we now are going to cover a solo album by the band's drummer, Nick Mason. It's called Nick Mason's Fictitious Sports. Now, I mentioned earlier that I'm playing a little bit with the chronology here, because I'm trying to put all the solo albums together, in a sense, from this era. And this album was not released until 1981. So it was actually 3 years out of sync with what the two albums that we've played so far, but not really, because it was actually recorded in 1979 and then delayed from release for 2 full years. It's a strange album because it's called Nick Mason's Fictitious Sports, but the real primary creative force behind the album is Carla Bly. Carla Bly, a jazz, free jazz player and a rather interesting character. I bought a box set of hers 30, 40 years ago called Escalator Over the Hill with a whole bunch of rock stars supporting her. And it's a weird one, and but it was interesting. This is a weird one, and it's interesting as well. It's essentially her album. She wrote all of the music and lyrics, and all of the songs have lyrics on this album, as opposed to the two we've just played. And Nick Mason does not do any of the singing. Actually, Robert Wyatt of Soft Machine is doing all of the vocals, except for the first track on the album, where a woman named Karen Kraft becomes the lead vocalist. And we'll start with that. The thing about this album that's very interesting is it's Carla Bly, who's a jazz artist, and yet here she seems to be having a tremendous amount of fun by just writing songs that seem to be a little bit influenced by the punk movement that was going on. So they're having a lot of fun. And she's also recording this record in her own house with her husband, our longtime husband at the time, Michael Mantler. They lived in Willow, New York, so Nick Mason came and recorded with them there. The only other person who's of, you know, a star besides Robert Wyatt and Carla Bly himself, of course, and Nick Mason, would be Chris Spedding, who is responsible for a lot of the guitar work. So here's that song that opens the album with the lead vocal by Karen Kraft. It's called Can't Get My Motor to Start.

0: Jack.
1: Bring that beer over here, because I need it to still.
2: I don't think...
3: Try putting out all the wires. Try some of the cheese in the cracks. Try dynamite in the tank. Smash all the glass with ass.
4: Do you have any grease? Pour it over the seats.
2: Oh, my God.

She's starting to slide.

I think I can say without any hesitation that this album is by far the least Pink Floyd-like album that you're going to hear in this entire series. It's completely outside of the scope of what you would expect from a Pink Floyd band member. But that's also what kind of makes it very interesting, because it's really, really different. And Nick Mason is, quite frankly, just the drummer. He's not singing. He doesn't know the songwriting. He's not really involved with the production. He's Carla Bley's drummer, really, is what it is. And I think that what happened was she decided that she'd call it Nick Mason's Fictitious Sports, because that maybe would attract some of Pink Floyd's fans to come and buy the album. And it did turn out to be one of the best-selling albums that Carla Bley ever released, because she was obviously never a popular artist. But there's a lot of variety on the album. I'll play one more track to give you a feel of what it's like. Another similarly a bit goofy but fun track. It's called Boo to You Too.

All right, if that piques your curiosity, that album is Nick Mason's Fictitious Sports. Carl Bly album with the name of Nick Mason. And we've got time to squeeze in one more. I wish I could cover a little bit more of this. It's it gets back to the sequencing, I guess, thing with time, but it's David Gilmour's second album called About Face, released on March 6th in the United States, which happens to have been his 38th birthday. Got a lot of help from a lot of people with some of the material on the album. He got Pete Townsend to help him with writing some of the lyrics on some of the songs. And Gilmour himself, of course, wrote the large number of the songs by himself. And the song that I chose to play first is interesting because of the emotional impact that it has. It was a song where Gilmour is reacting emotionally to the murder of John Lennon after it had happened. And he loved John Lennon as well. He was an inspiration. So he decided to basically write a song about how he felt about it. And it's simply called Murder.

All right, and with the time we got left, we're going to play a song with lyrics that were written by Pete Townsend. It's called Love on the Air. Thanks, folks. Hope you can join us next week with as we continue with the Pink Floyd series. See you then.

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Happy Juneteenth, everybody. My name is Steve Mandracino. The name of this program is Everything and Anything Attempting to Do the Unthinkable, the Unfathomable, some things that people would not want to hear on their radios. Me attempting to play Everything and Anything that I deem Everything and Anything. 516-572-7440 if you have anything to say to me. 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

0: 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That's right. On the voice of Nassau Community College, once again, I said that again. It's everything and anything. Thanks for listening, folks. Good to see you. It's a beautiful night. Enjoy the beautiful weather. It's nice and warm and beautiful. We got some calls. People wanted to make some suggestions. Anthony in West Hempstead, along with Annie, they're listening to us in West Hempstead. How lucky is that? It's always good to have them in and always chiming in with a good request. The groom is still waiting at the altar. That is a Dylan song you probably wouldn't hear on your radios, except for tonight. Maybe, maybe not. Huh. What's going on with you, bud? Let's try that once again. Okay, buttons are on there. Hold on. We're going to work this out, folks.
1: I told you it'd work.
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That's right. Just another day on the Voice of Nassau Community College, 90.3 WHBC. Derek in East Hills. Wanted to hear a little more love as we play Everything and Anything on a Friday night.

0: Olivia Newton-John on the Voice of the Community College. Voice of what community college? I don't know what community college is. It's Nassau Community College. That's what it is.
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0: Someday I'm going to get it right. Is this Nassau Community College? I think so. Names are all over the place. I guess that's where we are. 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Tonight, it's going to be crystal clear and a little breeze there. Pretty steady breeze, for that matter. Low is going to be 65 degrees. Tomorrow morning, it's going to be mostly sunny and breezy at times. High of 84 degrees. It is going to be just a wonderful Juneteenth Father's Day weekend. It is just spectacular. And we might have our next big rainfall, I believe, on Monday. So just be warned when you go back to work. That's when it's going to happen. Actually, outside our studios here in Garden City, it is 89 WHPC degrees.

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Doesn't matter the time or place, that song still gives me goosebumps going right up my back. Frank Sinatra, New York, New York. Theme from New York, New York. Not only going to the people of New York, but to the New York Knicks. Love those Knickerbockers. They're awesome. And God, it was great to see them, right? What? The most unbelievable series in the world. They were not supposed to beat the West. We know that. They weren't supposed to do it. But they did. I still know how they did it. Yeah, San Antonio was young and probably inexperienced. But I'm sure they're going to get a lot better over the years. And, you know, if that alien better behave himself, I got to tell you that. Damn Wemby. So, another reason I want to play Frank Sinatra, I want to talk about a friend of mine who just passed away in the last week. His name was Mark Sudock, and he was a really good friend. My first job in television, I worked with Mark at the Fox Broadcasting Company in Los Angeles for on and off about 4 years. And we just did a lot of talking. And Mark had an incredible knowledge of music and television. And, oh, we would just go on talking about old television and old radio because he loved radio also. And he actually had his own radio show. And he was a master of Frank Sinatra. He had a radio program, and it was on the internet on MetroMediaRadio.com called the Sinatra Songbook. And he just was fantastic. He just told great stories and in such a wonderful way. I wish I could tell you it's out there on the internet, but Metro Media Radio has now become more or less not just, you know, no live personalities. It's pretty much, you know, running, you know, basically on a robot, more or less. But it did have some good DJs there talking about. And basically, they were recreating the spirit of WNEW. And Mark, who was from Los Angeles, didn't do a bad job bringing that same feeling. I would have sworn he grew up listening to WNEW because that's how he sounded. He loved Sinatra. He was a great expert of Frank Sinatra. He was interviewed in multiple documentaries, not just in America, but even throughout the world. He was a great video editor. He was a great union man. He spoke up for the union. He wrote a letter to Rupert Murdoch when they were about to lay off 100 people from their Los Angeles television station. It really is, you know, a unique person who can do that. And he was a sweet man. He had a lovely wife. My heart goes out to Marcy and his children, who he loved a lot. And he talked about them also. The best way I could pay tribute to Mark, probably because, and I know he had listened to the show before, but I'm sure even on a good day, I might have been a little loud and ruckus. I just felt like doing a little set of Frank Sinatra for Mark Sudock tonight. If you ever find him, look him up. Maybe there might be some clips you can hear of him, but he was just wonderful, and he was just a wealth of knowledge on the chairman of the board. So let's do a little set of Frank for Mark Sudock.

Well, you think Gene Kelly learned how to dance from me? I get no kick from champagne. Mere alcohol, it doesn't

get a kick out of you. Some like the perfume from Spain. Yeah, I'm sure that if I took even one sniff, it would bore me terrifically

One for My Baby, Frank Sinatra on the voice of Nassau Community College, 90.3 WHBC. If you didn't hear before, I was just paying tribute to a friend of mine, Mark Sudock, who passed away. I worked with him in TV, and he was a great Sinatra expert, and he actually had his own show on MetroMediaRadio.com called The Sinatra Songbook, and did just some wonderful, wonderful programs. I'll play one more song. And maybe it's a little cliche, but I haven't played this song. I don't think I've played this song since I was a student, at least at WHBC. And you hear it a lot. And it's just the classic. It is the song that brought Frank back. For Mark Sudock, thank you so much.

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1: 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My name is Mike McNeff. I'm one of the owners of the Irish Poet. And if you haven't stopped by yet, what are you waiting for? There's something here for everyone. Whatever you're in the mood for, we got it. Got kids? 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

Foo Fighters making a fire on the Voice of Nassau Community College, 90.3 WHBC, as we attempt to play everything and anything on a Friday night. I'm Steve Mandracina. Thank you very much, not just for listening to me, but listening to this whole gosh darn radio station. Everyone is here doing some good, crazy, different radio. Maybe not so crazy, but something different. At least it's that. A lot of students, a lot of community volunteers, a lot of alumni, me. We're just doing here, just having a good time and trying to do things that sound interesting and different that you wouldn't hear anyplace else. And we're really glad you're here. Joe Jackson. Is she really going out with me? Him? Me? No, never.

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The never-ending attempt to play everything and anything continues. Here's a band we saw a few weeks ago in Queens. This is Dinosaur Jr. Feel the Pain.

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from a great album, my favorite, one of my favorite Elton John albums, The Tumbleweed Connection. That's Into My Old Man's Shoes, going out to our friend Doug in, where's Doug? Doug's in Florida. I should know these things by now. Ha! On this Father's Day, I'm glad you got to hear that.

I'm glad you're all listening to 90.3 WHBC as we attempt to play everything and anything on a Friday night. It's really rough, folks. Let's go back to some bubblegum pop stuff. Edison Lighthouse.

0: Shake Me, Wake Me When It's Over by the Four Tops here on the Voice of Nassau Community College, 90.3 WHBC. So far, yeah, don't wake me up yet. Give me another 2.5 years. At this point, we might forget about the 2.5 years. Let's go. Let's go for the rest of this decade. WHBC. In fact, let's just go to a weather report.
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0: How'd that happen? They're all blue lights. They all look the same. Your WHBC weather forecast, powered by Does Bagels, with locations in Garden City and Garden City Park, Freeport, and now open in East Meadow. Oh, let's see. Tonight, what's it going to be? It's going to be crystal clear, beautiful. A little breeze out there. Low of 65 degrees. Tomorrow morning, and actually the rest of the day, it's going to be sunny and breezy with a high of 84 degrees. That is going to be absolutely fantastic. I love it. I love that summer is finally here. Amen. I've been complaining about it ever since December, folks. I'm sure you're all sick of me. Whatever. Right now outside our studios in Garden City, it is 80 WHBC degrees. Now we can play the jingle.
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0: Sometimes it works. Anyway, being it's Father's Day and being that the Knicks won the championship, it just makes me think of my dad, who passed away when I was very young. We don't have to get into that, but he was a great guy and he loved the Mets and he loved the Knicks. But he would never take me to the Knicks game. He'd take me to Mets games. He wouldn't take me to Knicks games. He took me to Nets games when the Nets were playing. God, he took me to the Island Garden, if you remember that, in West Hempstead. That's where they originally played. And then they played at the Nassau Coliseum. But my dad did go to Knicks games, but those was special nights saved with my mom. They go out, they get some steaks and go see a show, go see a game, which in some ways was just as good as a Broadway show at that point. Those Knicks were just awesome in 69 and 70 and 70, or up to 73. I just wonder, he probably would be crazy if he was around, and hopefully he's happy right now. So I figured I would play this. This was, I found this, actually, we all know the songs, but I had a Monte Carlo. I digress. I had a Monte Carlo. I was, 1976 Monte Carlo, and it only had an 8-track player. So I had to go searching for 8-tracks. Well, we did have 8-track tapes in the basement, which belonged to my father, which he would, listen to. So I would listen to, I'd check things out. And sure enough, T for the Tillerman by Cat Stevens. And so I get just a little emotional when I hear a song like this.

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David Lee Roth, who apparently does not sound as bad, or the performance, if you saw him live where he's been touring lately, is not as bad as what the videos on the interwebs have been telling you, showing you. I've heard some people said he was great. Go figure. There must have been some bad nights that just ended up on YouTube. I don't know. That's a little ain't enough on The Voice of Nassau Community College, 90.3 WHBC, as we play Everything and Anything. It is time now in Everything and Anything for the monkey song of the evening. Of course, since it's Father's Day weekend, we will just go with, obviously, a song about Daddy. Harry Nilsson wrote this song. Davy Jones sang it in the movie Head. This is Daddy's Song.

0: You know, I can't have the show that'd be totally soupy without just, you know, throwing in a little venom, a little arsenic, a little Alanis Morissette. She's angry. Don't you think?
1: She was angry. And it's not anymore.
0: It's a great album, though.
1: She found India. Thank you, India. And you can say that, you know, about George Harrison in many ways.
0: Mm-hmm.
1: But she lost her anger. You're right. I mean, the first album was one of the best albums from the 90s.
0: Yes. She, I mean, that album was just amazing.
1: I love that album. It's really a strong album.
0: Though, but there, isn't it ironic is wrong.
1: I know.
0: That is not the definition of ironic. I mean, there should have been a English teacher to correct her at the time.
1: Maybe there is somewhere.
0: You know? I don't know. Walter Parazel, dude, died. The guy from Chicago.
1: Oh, yeah, but, you know, how many original members are left? Like, one.
0: Yeah, he's the founding member. I don't think he was playing. I think he retired.
1: Fred Velez has wrote me to tell you, Steve. Tell Steve thanks for playing Daddy Song, and it's the alternate version, too.
0: Thank you, Fred, and I do. I like the alternate version better, which was the actual, what you saw when you saw the movie, you saw that whole thing. The cut on the original album is just... you got that whole middle part when Davey is just selling it.
1: Yeah. Okay.
0: You know? And did you ever hear the Harry Nilsson version of Daddy's Song?
1: No, I've heard the Nesmith one.
0: If you listen, you got to listen to the Harry Nilsson version. And literally, Harry Nilsson stole, basically, he just took the underscore for Daddy's Song and made that the thing for the theme song for Courtship of Eddie's Father.
1: Well, Courtship of Eddie's Father is only 40 seconds. Yeah.
0: Yes, but it is... It's the same song.
1: It's the same song.
0: This is how it goes. Da-da, da-da, da-da, da-da, da-da, da-da, da-da, da-da, da-da, da-da, years ago I knew a man. But you listen to the Harry Nilsson version and say, oh my God, it's like he just took that... He just took the instrumental track, said, okay, people, let me tell you.
1: You know, everyone's copied themselves at one point.
0: You know, I'm going to play one more song, and this is the long version of Chicago's Beginnings, which is such a great song, Rob.
1: It is, and though I think the whole conga bit, the last minute and a half of a conga is
0: a little overbearing. I always would have liked to see Sammy Davis Jr. kind of do a little dance at the end of the show.
1: Well, yeah.
0: You know.
1: Got him in there, yeah.
0: Bong, cha-bong, bong, bong, you know, like Sammy used to do, you know. But I could see something like that. So we'll end it with this. I mean, it's just an amazing record. We will see you next week. Thank you all. You guys are awesome. Have a wonderful weekend. Wonderful Juneteenth, thank you. Ugh. And a happy Father's Day. Once again, someday I will get it right.

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0: Hi, welcome to 90.3 WHBC. It's the voice of Nassau Community College. My name is Steve Mandracina, and the name of this program is Crosstalk, starring Rob Leonard. It is Crosstalk, starring Rob Leonard, because technically it's Rob's show. It's 8 o'clock. It's the Rob Leonard show. I always, I felt that way. And here he is now, Rob Leonard.
1: This is a show we share, Steve. So,
0: well,
1: yeah. But it is my show, technically, my time.
0: Now, Rob,
1: Me and Mr. Mayo.
0: Uh-huh.
1: He was one of the podcasters out there for the Beatles.
0: Right.
1: He doesn't like when we talk.
0: Oh, really?
1: Though we have other people who actually like when we talk.